0: Camden Wallmouth there, the senior punter, sending the pigskin down the field. Tigers take over after that fair catch. They'll move the ball back to the Harrisburg 28-yard line. Once again, Harrisburg trying to cut into the 10-point deficit here on their home turf, the Tiger Bowl, in their home opener, week one of the 11 AAA regular season. Quick handoff to the near side. And that Harrisburg Deary does not get anywhere there for the Tigers. Quickly wrapped up by the Cavaliers just inside the numbers on the Cavaliers sideline. Second and 12. That's actually a 2-yard loss there for Harrisburg, moving the ball back to their own 25-yard line.
1: 3-yard loss on the Deary. Second and 13 for the Tigers.
0: Second and 13 officially. Loss of three. Young direct snap. Quick strike over the middle of the field, but no one around him. No one around to complete that pass for Harrisburg. Might have lost it in the sun potentially, or a miscommunication with the route, but either way, incomplete pass. So quickly, a third and 13. Harrisburg desperately trying to cut into this 10-point deficit before the half, but having some trouble advancing this pigskin up the field. Young jogging back to the huddle. Third and 13, play clock at two. He's got to snap this off quickly here. I don't think he got that off, so Harrisburg is forced to call their second timeout of the half. Don't think that's necessarily something they wanted to do, but play clock was running down and they didn't want a penalty, as this is an important drive here as time is winding down here in the second quarter. We'll step aside for 30 seconds. We'll be right back here on Fox Sports Sioux Falls 98.1 and AM 1230 KWSN, kwsn.com.
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0: Welcome back, ladies and gentlemen. 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What an exciting 11 AAA matchup we got here. 3:32 left in the second quarter. Sioux Falls Jefferson 24, Harrisburg 14 from the Tiger Bowl at Tiger Stadium here in Harrisburg. Young receives a direct snap, looking to extend this drive. Pass is tipped, but it looks like it's still somehow caught. I almost lost it in the sun here in the glare, but that pass is completed to number 84, junior wide receiver Martin Ornelas. What a grab, as that pass was tipped, but not enough for a first down. That brings up a fourth and two for Harrisburg as they bring the punting unit back on the field. So not what the Tigers were looking for here at the end of this half. Now their defense is hoping to come up with a stop so the Tigers offense can get another crack at this thing before the break. Ball booted down the field, fair catch at the Jefferson 25-yard line. That's where the Cavaliers will begin their next offensive possession as they're looking to extend this lead past 10. As early on in this game, Harrisburg had the first score of the night. Before Jefferson scored 17 unanswered points, Harrisburg was able to get back on the board. For the Cavaliers, Mettinger with an absolute strike down the field, finding number 13, Mantel Jensen, for that huge bomb of a touchdown pass. As Osmond runs Jensen out of bounds there on a quick completed catch for Sioux Falls Jefferson. Another strike, this time over to the far hash marks. Pass completed to Jace Unson. Cale Dearly with a team of two wrapping up Unzeen at the far hash marks. First and 10, ball on the Jefferson 37 as that sun is getting real bright here from Harrisburg. I should have brought my shades along. As the Cavaliers continue to move the ball up the field, looking to bleed some clock here in this first half. Hand off over to the far hash marks once again. Number 20, Quentin Huddleston, junior running back, 5'7", 175-pound junior running back. With that handoff, making it a third and short for the Cavaliers. Clock continues to tick. We're at 1:41 in quarter two. Two-man backfield with Mettinger in the shotgun position for Sioux Falls Jefferson. Movement on both sides of the line. Penalty flags on the field. Who are they going to get? False start on Sioux Falls Jefferson. That's going to back him up 5 yards. So a third and short is now going to turn into a third and five. Harrisburg side of the grandstand trying to make some noise, will their defense to a stop. Mettinger surveying the landscape, throws it into a crowded mess in the middle of the field. I'm not exactly sure he was looking to pass that to, as there was a host of Tigers in the area. Broken up by number 12, Grady Wolbrink, senior linebacker for the Tigers. He broke that pass up, but there was three different Tigers in the middle of the field there, and not even a Cavalier in the area. So I'm not sure if Mettinger got confused on that specific play or what, or once again if there was a missed assignment in the huddle. But that's going to bring up a fourth and six for Sioux Falls Jefferson. The Tigers will get another crack on the offensive side of the ball before halftime. 1:16 left in quarter number two. Number three ranked Sioux Falls Jefferson, number three ranked Sioux Falls Jefferson 24, and number four ranked Harrisburg 14. And again, those are just preseason rankings, as this is number one, or week number one of the regular season. As Ken Wallmouth sending that putt down the field, and it bounces out of bounds on the Harrisburg sideline, far side of the field. Officials will place this ball for Harrisburg at the 25-yard line. So the Tigers will have 75 yards with 69 seconds remaining here in the second quarter to try to cut this deficit to at most two. You know, they had a two-point conversion earlier in this game. They had a missed extra point on their first touchdown of the night. They had a completed two-point conversion on their second score of the night to make it an even 14. So let's see if they can cut the deficit to three or potentially two here before the half, but they got to move down the field quickly, and that's a good start. Quick pass over to the far sideline.
1: From Young to number 18, Hudson Hillman
0: with the snag for the Tigers. Habanamana Fidel, the senior defensive back, shoving Hillman out of bounds. But not before that reception picks up a Harrisburg first down, and the clock stops with 65 seconds left in the second quarter, which is good for the Tigers here. Move the ball up the field and take as little time off the clock as possible. Snap back to Young, trying to be flushed out of the pocket. He lets it go just before he's hit And that pass was tipped twice and was nearly intercepted by the Jefferson defense. Pass was intended for Hillman, and getting a touch on that for the Jefferson defense was number 8, Bo Corner, nearly picking that off and setting the Cavaliers up for another chance to extend the lead before the half. But it falls incomplete, so a dangerous, dangerous scene there for Harrisburg, but they get lucky as it's now 2nd and 10, ball at their own 38-yard line. Young, near sideline, and that pass falls incomplete. Pass was intended for Miles Knorr. He couldn't quite survive the turf on that low throw. Couldn't survive the turf on that low throw from Young. So a 3rd and 10 quickly for Harrisburg, after they were able to pick up a first down on their first play of this drive. But now the drive is on the heels of potentially being stalled. 55 seconds left in the second quarter, 3rd and 10. Ball at the Harrisburg 38-yard line. Tigers looking to score here before the half. Strike to the near sideline. It's caught and shoved out of bounds. Young finding Hillman once again. Hillman is a safe spot there for the junior quarterback, Young. And that's a completed catch, good enough for a first down to move the chains. And Hillman was wrapped up out of bounds, so that stops the clock at 49 seconds. Tigers continuing to be on the move here, looking to get back on the board and cut this deficit before the halftime break. On the Jefferson side of the field, 49-yard line. Young, quick strike to David Doe. Makes a man miss, and he falls to the turf at the 42.
2: David Doe on the hit for the Cavaliers, number 23. Navante Peltier-Smith.
0: Cavaliers number 23, Navante Peltier-Smith, senior linebacker, 5'11", 200-pound, 5'11", 200-pound senior linebacker, wrapping up Doe. Young receiving a snap once again, flushed out of the pocket once again, throwing it down the field to his intended target, but there were two Cavaliers in the area that break it up, as Parker Oates, the senior tight end, was the intended target there for Young, but he threw that into a dangerous area once again. Two Cavaliers in the vicinity of Parker Oates, and that pass falls to the grass, incomplete. 3rd and 5 for Harrisburg at the Jefferson 43-yard line. 20 seconds left in the second quarter. Jefferson up 24-14. Play clock down to 10. For Young, with a two-man backfield, fake handoff, flushes back in the pocket, strike down the field, trying to look for someone. It's a completed pass. No, it's not. Incomplete. It looked like he hauled it in, but at the last second, it bounces out of his mitts, and the pass falls incomplete. Pass was intended for Martin Ornelas, and I thought for a second Ornelas had it. Young was looking for him down the field, and again, he had his outstretched hands. Looked like the ball was placed in a decent spot over the defender, but he couldn't come up with it. Couldn't survive the turf, bounced out of his hands, and it's incomplete. So Harrisburg now on a 4th and 5, and the play clock down to 2-1. Tigers are going to have to take their final timeout of the half, and they do so indeed to avoid the delay of game penalty. And the Jefferson side of the grandstands making some noise here in Harrisburg, as we'll step aside for 30 seconds. We'll be right back here from Harrisburg on Fox Sports Sioux Falls 98.1 and AM 1230 KWSN and KWSN.com.
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0: Welcome back to Harrisburg High with 11 seconds remaining in the second quarter. It's a 24-14 Sioux Falls Jefferson lead over the hosting Harrisburg Tigers. The Tiger Bowl in week one of the regular season for the Harrisburg home opener, and the Tigers find themselves down by 10. Jefferson's offense has been humming so far here in the first half. Now the Tigers looking to cut into that deficit before the break, but they're facing a 4th and 5 at the Jefferson 43 as we come back. Snap direct to Young, strike in the middle of the field, and it's caught. Good enough for the first down. And now the Tigers are going to have to hurry up as they have no more timeouts, no huddle offense. And I think this is a penalty marker on the field. Play is stopped. Or so I thought. Both teams are... Oh, excuse me. They clocked it there. They clocked it quickly to stop the clock at 5 seconds. Didn't quite see the ball hit the turf there. So smart play by Young, the starting quarterback for Harrisburg. Saving some time as the play clock's down to 11 here. 5 seconds left in the second quarter. 2nd and 10 at the Jefferson 34. Looks like this will be the final play of the first half. Young receives the snack as he's moving out of the pocket to the Cavaliers sideline as he lets it go just before he's hit. Pass falls to the turf. Incomplete, and time runs out here from Harrisburg High School. What a start for the Sioux Falls Jefferson Cavaliers. As Jefferson holds a 10-point lead, it's 24-14. Cavaliers over the Tigers at the half. 20-minute halftime clock is up on the scoreboard. And what an electrifying first half here from Harrisburg High School. Number 3 preseason-ranked Sioux Falls Jefferson coming into Harrisburg with an impressive start to the regular season, an impressive first half. Jumping out to an 11-point lead at one point. It's now a 10-point advantage for the Cavaliers, 24-14 over the 4th-ranked in the preseason Harrisburg Tigers. As this is the Tiger Bowl here from Harrisburg High School, we'll step aside for the halftime break. Back in 4 minutes for the pregame show. 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
0: KWSN is your home now for high school sports. Once again, we are live here in Harrisburg for another fantastic battle of top five teams in 11 AAA. It's number four Harrisburg hosting number three Sioux Falls Jefferson, and what a game it has been so far, ladies and gentlemen. Back and forth all night long as Sioux Falls Jefferson heads into the halftime break with a 24-14 lead here on the road in Harrisburg, as we're at 15:38 on the pregame clock. Halftime clock here in Harrisburg. And again, what a fantastic matchup it's been so far here tonight. You know, we had an electrifying top five matchup in 11 AAA at Howard Wood Field last night, with number five ranked Orgorman knocking off preseason ranked number one Sioux Falls Lincoln. And I was expecting a pretty similar back and forth battle here tonight, and it's been just that, as the Jefferson Cavaliers head down south here to Harrisburg for Harrisburg's home opener, the Tiger Bowl as they call it, in week one of the regular season here for 11 AAA, as the majority of the 11-man class getting their start a week later than the 9-man and 11B teams. So they get their finally get their time in the sun here, and these teams are making noise here this evening. Offenses have been humming for some stretches of the game. Harrisburg started off the game really well. We'll get to our recap now, as the Tigers back in the first quarter. Jonah Young to David Doe, a 22-yard touchdown pass to put the Tigers on the board first. Missed extra point, so it's a 6-0 Tiger lead to start off, but then Sioux Falls Jefferson goes on a 17-point unanswered tear, starting with a field goal by Erickson inside the 20-yard line, as the Tigers were able to come up with a good stop there earlier in the game to force Sioux Falls Jefferson to a field goal attempt. It was successful by Erickson, so a 6-3 Tiger lead at that point. And then Sioux Falls Jefferson on their very next offensive possession, a direct QB run inside the 2-yard line by junior quarterback Boston Bryant. He leaps into the end zone for the score, reaching out over the pylon to give the Cavaliers their lead, their first lead of the night, and they've kept it here into the halftime break. Extra point good there by Erickson. It's a 10-6 Sioux Falls Jefferson lead at that point. Then Kaysen Mittinger with an absolute bomb down the field, and I apologize for getting it wrong there on the initial call. That's my bad, and I'll take ownership for that. It was Tyson Tice hauling that snag in from Mettinger, and it was an absolute strike down the field. No one within 5 yards of him. Plenty of green turf in front of him as he dances his way into the end zone. Mettinger to Tice for the touchdown. That extends the Cavalier lead to 11 at that point. It was 17-6. As Harrisburg would respond, getting on the board with another direct quarterback run into the end zone. Two teams trading a direct quarterback sneaks, and then the Tigers, they were able to get one themselves to cut the deficit to 3 as there was a successful two-point conversion off of a pass from Young into the back of the end zone, finding his intended wide receiver. So that made it a 17-14 game. And then Jefferson once again responding. Once again, a huge touchdown pass as Mettinger has had himself quite an impressive first half. Mettinger on the latest touchdown found wide receiver number 13, Mantel Jensen. Mantel Jensen with the catch there from Mettinger. And that was another strike that was just wide open on the Jefferson side of the field. No Harrisburg Tiger defender in sight as Jensen was able to waltz in the end zone for the touchdown as the Cavaliers were able to regain their double-digit lead. Extra point good from Erickson, and that's where we stand for a score here at the halftime break in Harrisburg as the sun goes behind the clouds here. Pretty sunset and pretty scene here from Harrisburg as both sides of the grandstands are completely full. Student sections from both sides are rowdy and fired up. This place has been lively and electric here tonight. Great atmosphere here in Harrisburg, and that's exactly what you want for high school football as the Harrisburg High Band now makes their way out to the green turf here in Harrisburg to present to the Harrisburg High School crowd. And with that, that'll finish our recap of the first half here between number three ranked in the preseason poll, Sioux Falls Jefferson, third ranked Sioux Falls Jefferson over preseason ranked number four Harrisburg Jefferson with the 10-point lead, 24-14 here at halftime. We'll step aside. We'll take another 4-minute break here, and coming up after the break, we'll go over the scores, more so of a recap from last night, as this is the only 11 AAA game of the night. So this is primetime, showtime, Saturday night special high school football right here on Fox Sports Sioux Falls. 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
0: Welcome back, ladies and gentlemen, to Harrisburg High School. 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My name is Cy Evanuk, new play-by-play voice for the Sioux Falls area high school sports teams. And tell you what, the first two games here in the 11 AAA regular season on our airwaves have been super exciting, as right now, at halftime, in another battle of top five teams in 11 AAA, it is the number three ranked Sioux Falls Jefferson Cavaliers with a 24-14 lead on the road here in Harrisburg over the number four ranked Harrisburg Tigers. And it's been back and forth action all of this first half. A couple mistakes for the Harrisburg Tigers have kind of prevented this game from getting any closer, as it's a 10-point deficit for the host Tigers here tonight in their regular season home opener, the Tiger Bowl, as they call it. Jefferson got off to a little bit of a slow start. Harrisburg got on the board early with their first score of the season from Jonah Young to David Doe, a 22-yard touchdown pass, before Jefferson rattled off 17 unanswered points, including touchdowns from junior quarterback, Boston Bryant on a direct quarterback run, and then Kaysen Mettinger to Tyson Tice for a huge score to make it 17-6. Harrisburg would respond with a touchdown and two-point conversion to bring the deficit to three before Mettinger once again with another huge touchdown pass to a wide-open receiver and number 13, Mantel Jensen, to give the Cavaliers their double-digit lead back. And that's where we sit for a halftime score. It's Sioux Falls Jefferson 24 and Harrisburg 14, as we will look at the other scores from last night in 11 AAA, as again, this is the only 11 AAA game going on here this evening. So this is primetime Saturday night lights here from Harrisburg High School, and both these teams putting on a show. Again, Sioux Falls Jefferson up 24-14 over the hosting Harrisburg Tigers. We'll look at last night's 11 AAA scores. First game of the doubleheader from Howard Wood Field. Sioux Falls Washington blanking Rapid City Central 28-0 as I was getting set up for the second game of the doubleheader. Rapid City Central wasn't really in that game at all. Sioux Falls Washington pretty much ruled from the opening kickoff to the final whistle as the Warriors pick up their first victory of the season, 28-0. The Warriors with the win over the Rapid City Central Cobblers. And this was an interesting game last night. The number 2 ranked and defending 11 AAA champions, Brandon Valley Lynx, they rally in the final 2 minutes at home over a Nebraska team. That's kind of something new for some of the Sioux Falls metro area schools, as they're playing some teams over the border in Nebraska, both home and on the road. And Brandon Valley making a huge statement at home as they rally again in the final 2 minutes last night. The Lynx win 10-7 over Bellevue West, Nebraska. So the Lynx start their championship defense with a huge victory at home over Bellevue West, Nebraska, 10-7 the final. Sioux Falls Roosevelt completely dominating and rolling over Rapid City Stevens, 47-14. Roosevelt with that huge week one win on the road. And as I mentioned a few moments ago, preseason ranked number 5, Orr-Gorman, stunning top ranked in the preseason in 11 AAA, Sioux Falls Lincoln, 42-35. In game 2 of the doubleheader from Howard Wood last night. That was on the KWSN airwaves, and that was technically my first broadcast here in the Sioux Falls area. And I tell you what an exciting game to pick out of the bunch. And it lived up to its billing, as it was tied 14 all at the half. Orr-Gorman ended up storming out to a 21-point lead in the second half. Chase Hermanson just putting on an absolute clinic last night at Howard Wood Field. Sioux Falls Lincoln scoring a couple touchdowns in the final 2 minutes of the game, but ultimately it was too little too late as Orr-Gorman stuns top-ranked Lincoln 42-35. The Knights with a huge victory to begin week one of the regular season of the 2026 campaign. And these two squads here in Harrisburg are looking to do the same thing with a huge statement win in week one of their schedules, as Sioux Falls Jefferson leads the host Harrisburg Tigers in tonight's Tiger Bowl 24-14. Again, the Cavaliers with a 24-14 lead over the Harrisburg Tigers as the officials put 3 minutes on the clock for the teams to start warming up here. I don't see any squad out on the field here quite yet, so we'll continue with our high school recap from last night. We'll move to the 11AA side of things, and a huge top five matchup in 11AA T area going on the road. Number 4 ranked in 11AA T, the Titans go to Huron. They travel up to Huron, face the number 2 ranked Huron Tigers, and the Titans defeat the Tigers 35-32. The Titans of T with their first victory of the season, and a huge victory for them on the road to start the 26 campaign. Watertown, the Arrows, with a big victory over Spearfish on the road. They squeak out a win to get their first victory of the year by a 26-20 final. The Arrows defeat Spearfish on the road. Douglas with a 36-30 victory over Custer at home. That game was played at Douglas High School, and Douglas with the 36-30 victory at home for victory number one of the season. Third ranked in the preseason in 11AA, the Yankton Bucks completely destroy and dominate the Aberdeen Central Golden Eagles on the road. The Bucks with a 48-11 victory over the Golden Eagles in that one. And the final game on the 11AA slate from Mitchell last night at Joe Quintal Field, the Colonels with a 28-13 victory over Brookings to get Mitchell's first victory of the season. So Mitchell, 28-13 victory at home. Colonels get victory number one. Yankton all over Aberdeen Central, 48-11. Yankton with a 48-11 win over the Golden Eagles of Aberdeen Central. Douglas, a huge home victory to start the year, 36-30 over Custer. Watertown, and excuse me, I got this wrong here, Allen Mitchell Athletic Complex, that was actually in Watertown. I always forget that the Arrows have that new sports complex now. That was old Watertown Stadium, been there forever, but they got a brand new complex, and Watertown with a huge home victory to start their regular season, 26-20 over Spearfish. And T area, and apparently I got to get used to this SD score feed format here. That game was actually in T with a huge home victory over Huron, 35-32, as that was a battle of top five teams in 11AA. T area fourth ranked in 11AA, Huron number two, and the Titans of T with the week one victory over Huron, 35-32, as both teams are now on the field here before the start of the second half. We'll take a minute timeout, and we'll be right back for the second half from Harrisburg High. 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
0: You're listening to High School Football once again as the lovely voiceover guy. I believe that was Colin Cowherd I just heard. Fox Sports Sioux Falls 98.1 and AM 1230, KWSN, and KWSN.com as we welcome you back to Harrisburg High School as the sun starts to set here upon the South Dakota landscape. Starting to cool down a little bit. Started off hot and humid here tonight. Still a little bit warm, but definitely not as hot as it was at kickoff here tonight. As we get set for the start of the third quarter, third-ranked Sioux Falls Jefferson with a 10-point advantage over the number four-ranked and hosting Harrisburg Tigers in the Tiger Bowl here tonight. It's a 24-14 score as of right now as we start the second half of play. Both teams take the field. Jefferson won the initial coin toss and elected to defer to the second half. So Harrisburg will kick off. Jefferson will look to extend their 10-point advantage here out of halftime. As both teams take the field, and both sets of fans get geared up here for the second half of play. Ball is booted. Hangs up in the air, caught inside the 20. Decent return, making a man miss, staying on his feet, wrapped up at the 40-yard line. Montel Jensen, junior wide receiver for the Cavaliers. Returning that opening kickoff for half number two up to the Jefferson 39-yard line. So the Cavaliers up 10 to begin quarter number three. Let's see if they can extend that lead anymore. Harrisburg obviously hoping for a huge initial defensive stop here at the beginning of quarter number three. 6 seconds tick off the clock here at the start of the second half. 11:54 in quarter three. Jefferson up 24-14 here in Harrisburg. And I believe this is going to back up the Cavaliers here 5 yards. False start indeed. So a first and 10 turns into a first and 15 for Sioux Falls Jefferson on their first possession of the second half. And that delights the Harrisburg student section. Three full sections there for the Harrisburg students as they're making noise on their side of the field. As Kason Mettinger with a quick strike over to Jason Zien, senior wide receiver. Unzine gets help off the turf by a Harrisburg defender. Staying on the field for an 8-yard completion. Second down and two. Hand off up the middle, making a couple men miss. Good spin move near the Cavaliers sideline before he's shoved and forced out of bounds. Huge pickup there by number 20, Quentin Huddleston, junior running back. 5'7", 175-pound junior running back for the Cavaliers. Picks up the Jefferson first down. Cavaliers on the Harrisburg side of the field. Another pass completed to Jace Unzine. He's wrapped up in bounds after he gains, looks like a pickup of about 5. Jace Yunson with that snag there for the Cavaliers. Rashawn Hurd with the tackle. Second down and 5. Another pass completed to Yuzin. Mettinger to Yuzin, and it looks like and I thought he picked up the first down there, but he was forced. Unson with the grab there as he shoved out of bounds, and a handoff to Boston Bryant for a gain of a yard, and that's good enough for a Jefferson first down.
4: Here's Ostrom for the Tigers. Gain of 4, second and 6.
0: Gain of 4 on first down, makes it a second and 6.
4: Pass. Caught by number 20.
0: Another quick strike.
4: Tackle on the play number 2, Thomas Ostrom.
0: Quick strike to Grayson Paston, junior wide receiver for the Cavaliers. Before he's shoved out of bounds. Pickup of 5 yards, and now we have an injured player for Sioux Falls Jefferson. Close to the Cavalier side of the field. And we'll go ahead, That's actually an injured Harrisburg Tiger there. Couldn't quite see the jersey color. That's actually a Harrisburg player down on the field being looked at by athletic trainers as he's slowly making his way to his feet. We'll step aside for 30 seconds to be back to the action here from Harrisburg on Fox Sports Sioux Falls 98.1 and AM 1230 KWSN and KWSN.com.
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0: Perfect time as we welcome you back to the action here from Harrisburg. Out of the huddle is Sioux Falls Jefferson, trying to keep this drive alive. Third and five at the Harrisburg 25. Mettinger flushed out of the pocket, and he's wrapped up quickly, trying to sneak forward ahead to find some sort of passing lane, and ends up being brought down to the turf. Looks like for a one-yard loss. Brought back to the Harrisburg 26-yard line, and the Jefferson offense will stay out on the field. Clock ticking, 10 minutes left in the third. Mettinger slaps his hands together, hike back to him, quick strike over to the near sideline. That's good enough for a Cavalier first down. Mantel Jensen, who already has a touchdown completion and reception tonight, he hauls in that grab to continue the Jefferson offensive possession, their first of the second half. Clock stops at 9:52 as he's shoved out of bounds. Mettinger hands it off. First down run, bouncing around. Good pickup there for number 20, Quentin Huddleston, junior running back. 5'7", 170-pound junior running back, Quentin Huddleston, with that four-yard pickup there for Sioux Falls Jefferson. As Mettinger on second down, that's his M.O., finding quick strikes to the sideline, and the receivers can dance around and make some moves, but intended target goes by the wayside, so it's an incomplete pass. That brings up a third down for the Cavaliers. Harrisburg looking for a defensive stop here on third and six. Jefferson trying to march down the field as they're at the Harrisburg 14 right now. As another Harrisburg Tiger down on the turf, as I'd mentioned multiple times here tonight, it's been a hot, humid, and steamy day here from the Sioux Falls area. So I have a feeling a lot of these injuries are just cramps, as that's Miles Knorr limping off the turf over to the Harrisburg sideline, the far side of the field here, as I'm on the Jefferson side of the grandstands here at Harrisburg High School. We're live, local, and on location from Tiger Stadium at Harrisburg High School. Tigers looking for a huge third down stop at the beginning of half number two. Jefferson trying to extend their lead past the double, or extend their lead past 10. It's already at the double-digit mark, but they're looking to extend it past 10. Mettinger looking for the end zone, and I think that's a completed catch. Nope, officials say incomplete. Didn't quite get a foot down as he's forced out of bounds. So incomplete pass from Mettinger. Intended target on that play was Jace Unson was the intended target there, but an official's timeout. And, man, that was a quick official's timeout. We're right back to the action here, and the Jefferson offense will stay on the field. Fourth and six at the Harrisburg 14. Jefferson looking to extend their lead past 10 points. Mettinger. Strike down the field, and that's another touchdown completion on fourth down. Mettinger to Mantel Jensen for the score. Sioux Falls Jefferson up 30-14. Mettinger finding one of his favorite targets, Mantel Jensen. That's Jensen's second touchdown grab of the night. Sioux Falls Jefferson now up 30-14 on the road here in Harrisburg. Pending extra point from Erickson. Snaps good, holds good, and that kick is perfectly executed through the uprights. It's a 31-14 advantage for the Cavaliers on the road. Mettinger finding his favorite target so far here tonight. Mantel Jensen, Jensen's second touchdown reception of the evening. And the Cavaliers extend their lead to 31-14. We're back in 30 seconds from Harrisburg. 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
0: 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We welcome you back to Harrisburg High School. Jefferson putting their stamp on this game early in the second half. Kaysen Mettinger with his second touchdown pass tonight to Mantel Jensen. Cavaliers extend their advantage to 31-14.

0: one of the regular season. Try to cut into this deficit. Hand off to senior running back David Doe, and he goes absolutely nowhere. The Cavalier defense reads him like an absolute book. Reading skills are important, and the Cavalier defense makes their presence known in the backfield. That's a loss of three on the run there by Doe. Second and 13 now for Harrisburg. That backs them up to their own 31-yard line as the Tigers are down 31-14 to third-ranked in the preseason Sioux Falls Jefferson. Harrisburg ranked number four in the preseason 11 AAA rankings. So another incredible top five matchup here tonight for the Tiger Bowl from Harrisburg. Young in the backfield receives the snap, finding his tight end in the middle of the field in between the hash marks. He advances for a few yards, but short of a first down. Complete to number 84, Martin Ornelas, junior wide receiver, Junior wide receiver making the grab there for Harrisburg, just short of a first down. Now Harrisburg trying to reach over the chain gain there to try to pick up enough yards. As that pass was completed to now senior tight end, number 12, Grady Woolbrink. And that is enough to move the chain gain. That's a Harrisburg first down.
1: 44-yard line, enough for a Tiger first down.
0: Advancing the ball to the Tiger 44-yard line. So Harrisburg just trying to find some momentum here at the beginning of the second half. 7-11 left in quarter number three. Two-man backfield. Young hands it off straight up the middle. This is Doe once again. Tries a spin move, but wrapped up right away. Cavalier defense wasn't fooled by that spin cycle move.
1: On the tackle for Cavaliers, number 54, Noah Kenzie.
0: Noah Kenzie with the tackle there for the Cavalier defense, and now an injured Jefferson Cavalier on the turf. On the carry, Doe gets 1 yard, making it second and nine at Harrisburg's own 45-yard line. As we'll step aside for a 30-second injury timeout, we'll be right back to Harrisburg. This is high school football on Fox Sports Sioux Falls, 98.1 and AM 1230, KWSN, kwsn.com.
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0: Welcome back to the action, ladies and gentlemen. Handoff up the middle on a second and nine. Looks like a 3-yard carry there straight up the gut. That brings the ball to the Harrisburg 48-yard line near midfield. Third and six for the Tigers as they try to continue their first offensive possession here in the second half. Straight up the middle to Deary. Only a pickup of about two. Tackled by number 11, Anthony Patrone on the play for the Cavaliers. So right at midfield for the Tigers as this is going to be fourth and five. That was only a pickup of one there for Harrisburg, and they're forced to go for it here. Pass completed, what it looks like over the middle of the field. Yes, it is. He survives the turf. What a huge catch to extend the Harrisburg drive, as that catch was hauled in by senior and starting tight end number 12, Grady Woolbrink, as he limps to the sideline. He stays on the field over near the Harrisburg sideline. He's staying out there and gutting this thing out. Now the pass completed over the middle of the field and nearly breaking a tackle. Bryson Esser hauling that completed pass in, and he nearly broke a tackle from his ankles and ran it into the end zone, but it was just enough to make him fall to the turf. But still good enough for a Harrisburg first down. Now inside the Jefferson red zone, inside the

0: 20-yard line at the Jefferson 16. Hand off to Deary from Young. Deary bounces out to the far hash marks. Brought down inside the 10-yard line. Max Giblin with the stop there for the Cavaliers before Deary could get any further. Wrapped up at the 10-yard line. Brings up a 2nd and 4 for Harrisburg as they're trying to climb themselves back in this game. Jefferson up 31-14 with 4:25 left here in quarter number 3. Harrisburg trying to knock on the door and get this back to at least a 10-point game here with a touchdown and an extra point, but they might go for a 2-point conversion as well if they can find their way into the end zone. Hand off to senior running back David Doe. He tries to leap over a Cavalier defender, but he is grabbed at the legs, wrapped up at his legs, and shoved down to the turf. That probably didn't feel too good as that brings up a first down for Harrisburg. That was just enough for a Tiger first down. So officially a 1st and goal for Harrisburg off of Doe's run. 1st and goal at the 5-yard line. Quick strike into the end zone. What looked like a completed pass from this vantage point ends up falling incomplete. Hudson Hillman, the intended target there. There were two Harrisburg receivers in the area, but it was intended for Hudson Hillman, junior wide receiver. Ends up hitting him in the basket, and a Cavalier defender gets a good touch on it to break up the pass. Falls incomplete. 2nd and goal for Harrisburg at the Jefferson 5-yard line. Harrisburg in the red zone, knocking on the door, trying to get their first score of the second half. Young with the snap, now quarterback keeper trying to waltz his way into the end zone, and he loses the ball. It's a fumble recovery for Jefferson, and they advance it up to their own 22-yard line. Young losing possession inside the 5-yard line, trying to find some wiggle room into the end zone. The Cavalier defense comes up huge with a defensive stop in the red zone. Young losing the ball on that quarterback sneak for the Tigers. Jefferson with this huge fumble recovery in the late stages of the third quarter. We're at 3:24 in quarter number 3. The Jefferson defense stands tall in the red zone, and the Cavalier offense, which has been clicking on all cylinders tonight, gets another chance to extend this lead as Menninger has been lighting up the field all night here for the Jefferson Cavaliers. Another quick strike to the near side hash marks, hauled in by Jace Unseen. Tackled by Bryson Esser for Harrisburg on the defensive side of things. That's a gain of 2. Ball advanced to the 26-yard line for Sioux Falls Jefferson on their own side of the field. Handoff up the middle to junior quarterback, this time the runner, Boston Bryant. Gain of about a couple there, bringing up a 3rd down. 2:47 left in quarter number 3, and an injury timeout here. Another Tiger on the field. Again, hot, humid, and steamy day here from the Sioux Falls metro area, so cramps are definitely a huge part of this game. We'll be back in 30 seconds on Fox Sports Sioux Falls, 98.1 and AM 1230, KWSN, and KWSN.com.
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0: More perfect timing as we welcome you back to the action here from Harrisburg. 3rd down and 8 at the 26-yard line for Sioux Falls Jefferson. Pass from Mettinger intended for Jace Unseen. It's broken up by the Tigers. And the Cavaliers sideline was looking for a pass interference call. They thought the Harrisburg defender was in there a little too early. Officials say that's not the case, at least from their vantage point. So that brings up a fourth down and four from the Jefferson own 30-yard line, and the Cavaliers will elect to punt here. And before they can even get the punt off, that's a false start on the Cavaliers. That'll back them up another 5 yards. So a 17-point lead here for the Jefferson Cavaliers. 31-14 with 2:34 left in the third quarter. Third quarter here, 2:34 left in the third quarter. Cavaliers couldn't extend that drive, so it's booted away with a punt by Camden Walmouth, senior defensive lineman, also acting as the punter, booting it away for the Cavaliers. Isaiah Blackburn wrapping up the punt return there from Harrisburg. Did not get very far, only a pickup of about 3 or 4 yards, advancing it to the Tigers' own 43-yard line. First and 10 for Harrisburg. Again, trailing by 17 points in their home opener, the Tiger Bowl, here in the 2026 campaign. They can get a quick score here. This game is not over. There's still a full quarter and 2 minutes and change left in this one, but they got to find some momentum on the offensive side of the ball, which they haven't had since the first half, as Young was looking for an intended target down the field. Three Cavaliers in the area of his intended target over the outstretched arms. It falls incomplete, and that intended target, Hudson Hillman, comes up from the turf limping, going over to the Harrisburg sideline. Second and 10 for the Tigers. Still at their own 43-yard line, 2:18 left in the third quarter. Here from Harrisburg High School, play clock at 13 as Harrisburg comes out of the huddle. In between the hash marks, two-man backfield. Young awaiting the snap. Snaps his hands, there he goes. Quickly pressured in the pocket by three Cavaliers, dumps it off to, looks like, senior running back David Doe. As he ends up scampering out of bounds, not before a huge pickup that puts the Tigers in good field position now on the Cavaliers' side of the field. First and 10 Harrisburg on that huge pickup to the 35-yard line of Sioux Falls Jefferson. That's a 22-yard completion there from Young to Doe, setting up the Tigers in Jefferson territory. And another dangerous pass there by Young into a crowded mess of Cavaliers ends up falling incomplete. Young's lucky that wasn't picked off. Harrisburg sideline and crowd wanting a penalty called for, looks like there was something after the play, but nothing called. So we'll have a second and 10 upcoming with under 2 minutes remaining in quarter number three. Another two-man backfield. Young awaiting the snap. Claps his hands. Receives it, spin move, moving back in the pocket, now flush to the right side, flag on the play, and that's incomplete, as intended target number 84, Martin Ornelas, couldn't survive the ground, but it looks like there's going to be a holding call on the Tigers' offensive line, so that'll back up Harrisburg another 10 yards. Not exactly what the Tigers wanted to see, but that's exactly what's going to be called here. Holding on Harrisburg. Holding on the offense number 69, Trevor Smith, senior offensive lineman and defensive lineman, with the penalty there for Harrisburg. So that'll move the ball back to the Jefferson 45-yard line, second and forever for the Tigers. Looking to cut the deficit from the marker of 17 right now, 31-14. Jefferson with the lead on the road. Young receiving the snap, and then once again pressured in the pocket. He lets it go, and the pass is batted away for an incomplete pass, but I think they're going to get Jefferson here for a pass interference call. Defender looked like he was in there just a little bit too early, but let's see what the official call is. And the way Jefferson's reacting, I'm thinking this is going to be a pass interference call that's going to set up Harrisburg here quite nicely and allow them to knock on the door to try to cut this deficit from 17. Oh, excuse me. It was a dead ball on sportsmanlike conduct penalty after the play was over, and Joshua David, senior defensive back, gets the infraction. And that's one of two calls there for a potential game disqualification. If he gets another one, he's out of here. So that moves the Tigers up to the Cavalier 30, makes it a third down and five. Harrisburg needs at least 5 yards here to keep this offensive possession alive. Handoff straight up the middle, trying to bounce to the far hash marks. Ends up bulldozing his way forward in between the hash marks. That's Kyle Deary, enough for a Tiger first down. Moving the chain gain here as we're officially under 90 seconds left in the third quarter. Harrisburg desperately needs a score here before the quarter expires as they're huddled up coming out for this first down play. Two-man backfield, Young in the shotgun spot. Deary on his right side, just a little bit behind him. Handoff to Deary, straight up the middle. Pickup of about three. Max Giblin on the tackle there. Gain of three for Deary on that run straight up the middle. Ball advances into the red zone for Harrisburg at the Jefferson 18-yard line. Clock continues to tick. We're at 31 seconds here in quarter number three. Harrisburg needs a score here before time expires. Time is not on their side here, down by 17, but if they can get a couple quick scores, this game is not over, as we saw last night with the O'Gorman-Lincoln game from Howard Wood Field. Young. Shotgun once again, fake handoff, thrown into the middle of the field, had an intended target, but just a little bit out too far, the outstretched hands of junior wide receiver Morton Ornales. Third down and seven for Harrisburg. Inside the red zone, clock stops at 9 seconds, ball at the Jefferson 18. Harrisburg looking to cut this down from a 17-point deficit. Jefferson 31, Harrisburg 14, here from Harrisburg High School. Week one of the 11 AAA season, Saturday night special here on KWSN, the Tiger Bowl, here from Harrisburg High School. Young, once again in the backfield. Deary along with him on his right side, surveying the landscape, looking into the end zone, and that's a completed pass for the touchdown. Young finding his intended target. That is Martin Ornelas this time hauling it in for the touchdown grab. Harrisburg right back in this thing with 2 seconds remaining in the third quarter. I said it, ladies and gentlemen, the Tigers needed a score before this quarter expired, and that's exactly what they got. 2 seconds left. Young finding Ornelas in the back of the end zone for the touchdown. As Jackson Bierman will look to boot this kick through the uprights, and he doesn't. That's a missed extra point, his second of the game. But Harrisburg climbs back into this thing. 2 seconds left in quarter number three. Sioux Falls Jefferson with now an 11-point lead as Young finding junior wide receiver Martin Ornelas for the touchdown grab along the far sideline in the end zone. Harrisburg with the touchdown. It's now 31-20, and we'll keep it right here on Fox Sports Sioux Falls. What a game we got here, ladies and gentlemen. This one is far from over. Still a full 12 minutes in quarter number four left to go. Harrisburg is saying Goonies never die, or in this case, Tigers never die. As we're getting ready for the final play of the third quarter. Teason Jensen will be on the return here for Jefferson. Ball's booted up in the air, sky high, forcing the Cavaliers to catch it. And they're finding some room to the near sideline as Mantel Jensen will just run and scoot out of bounds and let the third quarter expire on that kickoff return. As we'll step aside for the quarter break, end of three here in Harrisburg. It's the third-ranked Sioux Falls Jefferson Cavaliers with an 11-point lead over fourth-ranked and hosting Harrisburg Tigers. Cavaliers up 31-20 after the third quarter. We'll step aside, be back in a minute here on Fox Sports Sioux Falls, 98.1 and AM 1230, KWSN and KWSN.com.
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0: Welcome back here, ladies and gentlemen, to Harrisburg High School. 31-20, Sioux Falls Jefferson Cavalier lead over Harrisburg here. Third-ranked Sioux Falls Jefferson with the 11-point lead currently on the road here in Harrisburg over the Tigers for the Tiger Bowl, Harrisburg's home opener in week one of the regular season. As a quick injury timeout for after the first play here of the fourth quarter. A run over to the Cavalier sideline was a gain of 9. As we're back to the action, snap back to Menninger, and he hands it off. A flick down the field on a fake handoff.
5: Menninger's pass intended for number 40.
0: As that pass falls incomplete, handoff there to Brayson Parmalee. Handoff from Menninger to Parmalee, and the sophomore quarterback flicked it down the field but couldn't find his intended target. Incomplete pass. And there's a penalty marker on the field after that play. Illegal shift on the Cavalier offense. 5-yard penalty will back him up to their own 44-yard line.
5: After the penalty, will be second and six for the Cavaliers. Ball on their own 44.
0: Second and six officially after that penalty call. Backing them up to their own 44. Hand off up the middle. Gain of about one on the play. Quentin Huddleston, junior running back on the carry there for the Cavaliers. Officially a 2-yard gain. That'll put the ball at Cavaliers' own 46-yard line. Third down, Harrisburg looking for a huge stop here. Was trying to get the Cavalier offensive line to jump for a false start, but they jump back into position. Still waiting for the snap. Menninger talking to his offensive line. Play clock at 10. Game clock officially under 11 minutes. Menninger flushed to the right at the near hash marks. Now finding some room to run up the middle, but unable to pick up the first down.
5: On the scramble, brought down by number 10, Bryson Esser.
0: Bryson Esser wrapping him up, wrapping Menninger up before he can pick up that first down. Ends up being a couple yards short.
5: A two-yard gain on the play.
0: That'll bring up fourth and two for the Cavaliers. As we're at a crucial point in this game, 10:42 left in the fourth quarter. They haven't changed the quarter number on the scoreboard here, so I almost said quarter number three, but it is quarter number four, 10:42 left in the final quarter of regulation as the injured Harrisburg Tiger, number nine, Rashawn Hurd, senior fullback and defensive lineman, is helped to the sideline by trainers. Again, believe a lot of these injuries are just heat cramps here tonight. Hot and humid day in the Sioux Falls area as we're back to game action. This will be fourth and two from the Jeffersons' own 48-yard line. Cavaliers need 2 yards to extend this drive. Harrisburg, who just scored in the final seconds of the third quarter, need a huge fourth down stop to keep themselves in this game in week one of the regular season at home. Menninger trying to force the defense to jump into the encroachment zone, or the neutral zone. And right now just waiting for, I think, a play call from the sideline, honestly. Play clock down to 6:05. Everyone's still standing there, and I think they're just going to take a timeout. They will. 1 second, head coach calls a timeout before the play clock expires. Game clock runs down to 10:02. So as they're taking a timeout, we'll do the same back in 30 seconds. Don't go away, folks. 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
0: Thank you for introducing us back, Colin Cowherd. 10:02 left in the final quarter of regulation. We got ourselves a good one here with a battle of top five teams in 11 AAA, a Saturday night special right here on KWSN. Number 4th ranked Harrisburg hosting number 3 Sioux Falls Jefferson. Cavaliers with an 11-point lead. It's 31-20 here in the early stages of the 4th quarter. Jefferson trying to convert on a 4th down and 2 at their own 48-yard line. But Jefferson is going to be called here for a false start. They were trying to... Well, the defensive line for Harrisburg was trying to get the Cavaliers offensive line to move early, and they do. So that moves the ball back 5 yards for the Cavaliers, and instead of going for it now on a 4th and 2, they'll punt it away on a 4th and 7. booted away down the field. Caught at the 15, looking to gain some ground, but wrapped up right away. Charlie Pruitt, the sophomore wide receiver, returning that punt a couple yards there for the Tigers. Punting that away for Sioux Falls Jefferson was number 24, Camden Walmouth, senior defensive lineman and punter. Here this evening for the Cavaliers. And now Harrisburg, only down 11 with just under 10 minutes left to go here in regulation. They have a chance to sneak themselves back in this game, as at the end of the third quarter, Harrisburg quarterback Jonah Young. Young was able to find his intended target, one of his favorite targets, number 84, Morton Ornelas, in the back of the end zone for the touchdown with 2 seconds left in the third quarter to bring the 17-point deficit back to 10. And that's resulting in the 31-20 Jefferson lead right now. And as Harrisburg starts their first offensive possession of the fourth quarter, they get called for a false start that backs them up 5 yards. So a first and 15 now from the Tigers' own 13-yard line. Snap back to Young. Fake handoff. He's now flushing over to the far sideline, looking for his intended target, Ornelas, and he finds him. Ornelas snags that pass in and survives the turf at around the Harrisburg 40-yard line. That's a 27-yard completion from Young to Ornelas. A huge pickup there for Harrisburg as they move the sticks and look to keep their offensive momentum going from the end of the third quarter. Handoff straight up the middle. Cale Deary advancing the ball up to the Tiger 45-yard line. Second and nine for Harrisburg. Clock continuing to tick. Rolling at 9 minutes, 10 seconds left in the fourth quarter. Harrisburg huddles up, and they move back to the line scrimmage. Young communicating to his wide receivers on where they need to be on this specific formation. Two-man backfield. Doe behind Young. Handoff, fake handoff. Quick strike over to the far numbers. Pass intended for number 10, junior tight end Bryson Esser. Looked like he ended up getting a piece of it. But it was a quick pass, so he couldn't quite corral it in time. As it hits off of one of his body parts, looks like his hand to me from here. Pass falls incomplete, so after a huge pickup of 27 yards through the air from Young to Ornelas, it's now a 39 for Harrisburg. They need a minimum 9 yards to extend this drive. Play clock at 6:05. Harrisburg's got to snap this off here to avoid using a timeout. They finally do get it off. Young being flushed out of the pocket to the far sideline. He chucks it down the field to Ornelas, and it goes through his hands incomplete. Martin Ornelas has had a couple of those tonight. I remember one very similar to that back in the first quarter. Ends up going right through his oven mitts. That pass attempt falls incomplete. That would have been huge for Harrisburg to try to get themselves back in this game. That would have set them up perfectly deep in Jefferson territory. That intended pass ends up going incomplete. Harrisburg punts it away down the field, and a muff punt right off the numbers of number 13, Mantel Jensen, who has 2 touchdown receptions here tonight for the Cavaliers. And Sioux Falls Jefferson ends up falling on it just in time before the swarm of Harrisburg Tigers ends up joining the fray. That was nearly a dangerous situation that could have set up the Tigers perfectly, almost where Ornelas Arnalis almost caught that pass, but it ended up going through his hands. So the Cavaliers starting an offensive possession here in the fourth quarter, just short of 8.5 minutes here. Officially 8:24 left in regulation. Jefferson holding on to an 11-point lead here. They'd love to just bleed some clock here through the rest of this fourth quarter, and that's what they're trying to do. Hand off up the middle between the hash marks. Kaysen Mettinger, senior quarterback, just straight up the gut with that run, picking up a gain of 4. Another handoff straight up the middle to the far hash marks, wrapped up quickly by the line of Harrisburg, by the Harrisburg defensive line. So another crucial third down for the Tiger defense as they're trying to keep their offense in this game with another crack at it. Clock continuing to run. 7:35 left in the fourth quarter. Jefferson with a 31-20 lead on the road here in Harrisburg over the Tigers and the Tiger Bowl. Mettinger drops back. Pass over the middle and through the hands.
5: Straight pass intended for number 45, Tyler Bruschi.
0: Pass was intended for number 45, Tyler Bruschi, senior tight end. Hit him right in the hands, but he couldn't get enough strength to haul it in. Incomplete pass there for the Cavaliers. Cavaliers really needed that to keep the clock running, but it stops now at 7:23 to the advantage of Harrisburg. Harrisburg needs to save as much time as they possibly can here. They need 2 scores at a minimum to tie this up. As a fair catch is called by Martin Ornelas, who had the touchdown for Harrisburg at the end of the third quarter. Young to Martin Ornelas for the touchdown at the end of quarter number 3 to put this at an 11-point game. As Harrisburg huddles up near the sideline, now they come back out in between the hash marks to start this offensive possession as the sun basically almost down here in Harrisburg. Beautiful sunset overlooking the campus of Harrisburg High School. 7:17 left in the fourth quarter. Young in the shotgun, running back behind him. Hand off to that running back. That's Cale Deary. Advancing the ball up to the Tigers' own 34-yard line, excuse me.
5: Three-yard carry for Deary.
0: And Derry's still on the turf after that 3-yard pickup. We'll step aside a 30-second media break. We'll be back as you're listening to high school football on KWSN and KWSN.com.
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0: Thank you, Dan Patrick, for that wonderful introduction as we're back here from Harrisburg High School. And unfortunately, this one might not be a cramp. I thought that was Deary on the ground. That looks like wide receiver number 84, junior wide receiver number 84, Martin Ornelas, and I sure hope he's able to make it back into this game as he had that touchdown reception for Harrisburg at the end of the third quarter with 2 seconds left to make this an 11-point ball game. as he needs a little bit of help back to the sideline. Second down and 7 for the Tigers at their own 34-yard line. Clock ticking, 6:43 left in regulation. Young all alone in the backfield. Quick strike over to the far sideline, and that's intercepted. The pass is intercepted, and a huge dance with green grass all in front of him into the end zone. Touchdown, Sioux Falls Jefferson. The Cavaliers with an interception return into the end zone. Wide open green grass in front of them. Pass was intercepted by Habanamana Fidel, the senior defensive back for the Jefferson Cavaliers. Extra point falls incomplete, or extra point goes wide of the uprights, excuse me, but it doesn't matter. Habanamana Fidel, and I apologize, I'm probably not saying that right, but Habanamana Fidel, the senior defensive back for Sioux Falls Jefferson, picks off that pass from Young, and he waltzes straight into the end zone for the touchdown. And that extends the Jefferson lead back to 17. It's 34-20. Cavaliers over the Tigers here on the road. And man, that's a gut punch there for the Tigers, as it's just under 6.5 minutes left in the fourth quarter. Habanamana Fidel, the 6'2", 175-pound senior defensive back for the Cavaliers, reading that pass from Young, the quarterback for Harrisburg, like a book. Like I said earlier in the game, kind of jokingly, but reading's important. Well, that kid's got a good reading IQ, as he read that play perfectly, jumped in front of the pass, and he picks it off, and Fidel runs and waltzes, dances, however you want to say it, into the end zone. No one around him. He had plenty of green grass in front of him as he waltzes into the end zone for the touchdown on that interception return for the Sioux Falls Jefferson defense. Erickson boots the kickoff downfield. Harrisburg returns up to their own 20-yard line. And the Tigers now with some work to do, down 17 at home here in week one of the regular season for the 11 AAA level. A gut punch there for the Tigers, and now Young has to come back onto the field here and try to regroup. Tigers back out onto the field for this offensive possession as kick returner advances the ball to the Harrisburg 21-yard line. Two-man backfield. Young, handoff straight up the middle. Bouncing to the outside. This is David Doe making a couple-man miss before he's finally wrapped up out of bounds at the far sideline of Harrisburg. Joshua David wrapping him up on the Harrisburg sideline, but that's good enough for a Tiger first down. That's exactly what Harrisburg needed. Clock's under 6 minutes left here in quarter number four. Play clock at 20 as Harrisburg comes out of the huddle. Three receivers to the left of Young, one to the right side. Running back in the backfield behind Young. Fake handoff. Young quick strike, and it's batted at the line of scrimmage. Bouncing off the turf, incomplete. Number 11, Anthony Patrone, getting his hand on that ball. Pass falls incomplete. Good defensive play there by Patrone. Just getting his hands up in the air and disrupting that pass, making it second down and 10 for Harrisburg at their own 39-yard line. 5:35, clock stops on that incomplete pass, as Harrisburg is now down 17, 37-20. Cavaliers with the lead over Harrisburg here on the road. and the shotgun. Young lets it go. Another pass down the field intended for number 84, Martin Ornelas. But it falls incomplete, just a little bit too far out of the wingspan of Ornelas. Ends up hitting him just on the fingertips, but couldn't haul it in. A little bit too far out of his reach. Another incomplete pass. It's 3rd and 10 for Harrisburg. Again at their own 39-yard line. Tigers need a minimum 10 yards here to extend this drive. Young surveying the landscape. He's pushed back in the pocket. Dumps it down. Completed pass, and it looks like that's David Doe. David Doe, the intended target, and he completes the pass and finds some running room in between a few Sioux Falls Jefferson defenders before he finally is forced out of bounds. That's good enough for a Tiger first down on the Jefferson side of the field. Harrisburg now setting up shop in Jefferson territory. Sixteen-yard completion from Young to Doe. Gives Harrisburg the first down at the Cavalier 45-yard line. So a huge completion from Young to Doe there for 16 yards. Good enough for a Tiger first down, and we got an injured Cavalier right on the Harrisburg sideline. And as the head coach hops over to check on him, pops back up to his feet, gives a good jog there with a slight limp to the Cavalier sideline. As off that completed pass and being forced out of bounds, Doe being forced out of bounds. Clock remains stopped at 5:20 in quarter number four here from Harrisburg High School. Both crowds still engaged here on both sides of the grandstands at Tiger Stadium. Two-man backfield, Young receiving the pass, being flushed out of the pocket. That's another interception for the Cavaliers, and they're going to take it all the way to the house. Touchdown, Sioux Falls Jefferson. Picked off and returned to the end zone by number 54, Noah Cousy. Another excellent defensive read by the Jefferson defense. This time, Noah Cousy making no mistake. Running back into the end zone, and Jefferson is putting their stamp on this one in the fourth quarter. Another extra point goes wide of the uprights. But what another defensive play, another defensive read this time by number 54, Noah Cousy. As Young was being flushed out of the pocket, was trying to let it go, and Cousy was literally right in front of him. Young overreacted, made a bad mistake, and Cousy runs it into the end zone for pay dirt. No one in front of him, tons of green turf as he waltzes by his lonesome into the end zone for the interception. Touchdown return for Sioux Falls Jefferson. It's now a 43-20 Cavalier lead with under 5 minutes left to go here in this fourth quarter. Unbelievable. Harrisburg multiple times thinking that they have some sort of a drive going, and back-to-back offensive possessions for the Tigers ends in interception returns for the Sioux Falls Jefferson defense. First one by Havanai Mana Fidel. And the second one by number 54, Noah Cousy. And it's now a 23-point lead for the Cavaliers on the road here in Harrisburg. Erickson's kickoff bounces out of the back of the end zone for a touchback. Erickson's kick goes into the end zone for a touchback. Harrisburg now on their heels, setting up their offensive possession here at the 20-yard line. Now down by 23. Harrisburg coming out of the huddle now in between the hash marks as now at this point they're just looking for any sort of offensive momentum that they can find for their next game here. Officially under 5 minutes left in regulation and the Tigers have a 23-point deficit to overcome. Handoff up the middle. Jackson Bierman with the run straight up the middle. Gain of two on the play, advancing the ball to the 22-yard line for Harrisburg. Clock tick, tick, ticking away. 4:32 left in quarter number four. Sioux Falls Jefferson 43 and Harrisburg 20 here from Harrisburg High School. Second and eight. Two-man backfield, running back behind Young. Handoff. In between the hash marks once again. Bierman with the carry once again for Harrisburg. And a quarterback change here for the Tigers as into the game now is senior quarterback Dalton Wendling. 6 foot, 185-pound senior quarterback number seven, Dalton Wendling, now in the game for the Tigers. So a late-game quarterback switch here for Harrisburg. Two-man backfield. Wendling shifting to the right. Lets it go. Pass tipped by the Jefferson defense. Falls to the Harrisburg sideline. Incomplete. James Ratchford was the intended target. Junior wide receiver there on that pass. Pass was tipped by number 15, sophomore linebacker and defensive back Bentley McMillan. And that brings up a fourth down for Harrisburg with 3:30 left in quarter number four. Punting unit comes out for the Tigers. Ball sails in the air, lands it around the 40-yard line. Couple bounces before it rolls out of bounds. Looks like around the 30-yard line of the Cavaliers.
5: Where the Cavaliers will take over first and 10.
0: So that punt rolls out of bounds there for Harrisburg. Their defense will now have to try to force Sioux Falls Jefferson to stay where they're at. Cavaliers will set up this offensive possession at their own 30-yard line. Cavaliers at this point will want to just bleed some clock with a 23-point advantage. 1 yard gain off of a handoff to the far hash marks for the Cavaliers. Clock officially at 3 minutes now in regulation. Second and nine at Jefferson's own 31-yard line. Straight up the middle. Once again, far hash marks wrapped up. Osborne with the carry there for the Cavaliers. Ball advances to the 35. Pickup of four on the play makes it third and five for Sioux Falls Jefferson at their own 35-yard line. 2:26 left in regulation. Jefferson up 43-20 over Harrisburg, trying to close this one out for their first victory in the 2026 campaign. Handoff once again right up the middle. That's a gain of one on third down, fourth down, and four. Clock continues to bleed out as Jefferson wants to do exactly that. That's their game plan right now, just get as many seconds off the clock as possible. With that gain of one, it brings up a fourth down and four for Sioux Falls Jefferson, and they'll like to just punt it away. Camden Walmouth, punter for Sioux Falls Jefferson. Ball booted away, bouncing around at the turf. Harrisburg walks away from it, lands inside the 20. Looks like they'll place that at the Harrisburg 18-yard line with 1:09 remaining in the fourth quarter. As Sioux Falls Jefferson is just going to need a couple more stops here before they can bleed the rest of this clock out. Harrisburg didn't take any timeouts on Jefferson's last offensive possession here. As the student section here for Sioux Falls Jefferson getting amped up. Fake pass, handoff up to the near sideline. Jackson Bierman, junior running back, with the carry to the Cavaliers sideline, staying in bounds. Clock officially under a minute left in regulation. As Sioux Falls Jefferson, their sideline starting to celebrate again, as well as their student section. They're happy and fired up. Second and 7 for Harrisburg at their own 21. Two-man backfield, Wedling now the quarterback for Harrisburg. Another handoff up the middle to the 25-yard line. Jackson Bierman with another carry here at the end of this game for Harrisburg. Getting him some more experience. Although he doesn't need a junior running back for the Tigers, but just getting some playing time at the end of the game here, and that will end up being the final play of this one. Final seconds tick off the clock. 3-2-1, triple zeros, and that will do it here from Harrisburg High School. The preseason ranked number 3 Sioux Falls Jefferson Cavaliers storm into Harrisburg, and they ruin the home opener for the Harrisburg Tigers, the Tiger Bowl, here tonight at Tiger Stadium. Final score from Harrisburg High School tonight: it's number 3 Sioux Falls Jefferson 43 and number 4 ranked Harrisburg 20. 43-20 the final. Sioux Falls Jefferson with an impressive road win here down south in Harrisburg at the Tiger Bowl. A huge statement for the Cavaliers here to open the 26th campaign. A massive second half for the Cavaliers, aided by 2 interception returns for Sioux Falls Jefferson. And that helps push the Cavaliers to the huge victory here tonight, here in Harrisburg, over the Tigers in the Tiger Bowl. We'll step aside for a 4-minute timeout. We'll be back to conclude the postgame show. Keep it locked in, fans. 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
6: 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As Sioux Falls Jefferson, preseason ranked number 3, Sioux Falls Jefferson, storms into Harrisburg and disrupts the Tigers' home opener here at Tiger Stadium here tonight for the Tiger Bowl. Sioux Falls Jefferson with an impressive road victory here in Harrisburg by a 43-20 final over the Tigers here tonight. Sioux Falls Jefferson with a massive road victory to start the 11-AAA season for them. A 23-point victory here tonight in Harrisburg. The Cavaliers over the Tigers, 43-20. My name is Cy Ivanuk, new play-by-play voice for KWSN and for the Sioux Falls area high schools. And this is our second game of the week, a Saturday night special here from Harrisburg on KWSN. We had game two of the doubleheader from Howard Wood Field last night. Another top 5 11 AAA matchup that saw preseason ranked number 5 O'Gorman. Preseason ranked number 5 O'Gorman defeating preseason ranked number 1 Sioux Falls Lincoln by a 42-35 final. And we got an exciting game here tonight as, again, Sioux Falls Jefferson, the Cavaliers 43, the Harrisburg Tigers 20. And Cavaliers put an absolute stamp on this game in the second half as we go over the full game recap here with the stats that I do have in front of me. Back in the first quarter, Harrisburg getting on the board first. A pass from Jonah Young, the junior quarterback for Harrisburg, who started off this game, number 17, Jonah Young, passing it to senior running back David Doe for a 22-yard touchdown completion. 22-yard completion for the TD from Young to Doe. That set up Harrisburg early. Missed extra point. 6-0 is the score there early before Sioux Falls Jefferson would run off 17 consecutive points, first with a field goal by Erickson inside the 20-yard line, and then a direct QB run inside the 3-yard line there by Boston Bryant. Is able to shake off a few defenders, find just enough wiggle room, and lunge over the end zone for the touchdown run.

0: the direct QB sneak. Boston Bryant, the junior quarterback there for Sioux Falls Jefferson. Didn't get the start, but he was involved a lot in the Jefferson offense here tonight as the Cavaliers took their first lead of the game at that point, 10-6, and they never looked back as finishing off the 17-point consecutive point streak there for Sioux Falls Jefferson was Kaysen Mettinger. Kaysen Mettinger had himself a night here tonight, lighting up the field as Mettinger finding a wide open receiver in Tyson Tice as he dances his way into the end zone for the 16-6 lead. Extra point good there to make it a 17-6 Sioux Falls Jefferson advantage. Harrisburg would respond with a touchdown and two-point conversion to make it a 17-14 game. But again, Kaysen Mettinger had himself a night here for the Cavaliers on the road in Harrisburg. Mettinger finding Mantel Jensen down the field. Another wide-open strike. No one in the vicinity of Jensen as he dances his way into the end zone for the touchdown. As Jefferson regained their double-digit lead, Mettinger to Jensen there for their first connection for a touchdown of the night. It's 24-14 Jefferson over Harrisburg at the half. And in the second half, it was pretty much all Sioux Falls Jefferson. Again, Kaysen Mettinger, he had himself an absolute stellar night here in Harrisburg. Mettinger once again finding Mantel Jensen for their second connection of the night. Mettinger to Mantel Jensen, just another wide-open grab, was able to dance around a couple defenders and make a miss, and he ended up finding some green grass, finding pay dirt in the end zone for the touchdown. It's a 31-14 lead for Sioux Falls Jefferson at that point, right at the end of the third quarter. 2 seconds left to be exact. Harrisburg trying to make it a game as Jonah Young with an absolute bullet into the far side of the end zone, finding his intended target, wide receiver number 84, junior wide receiver number 84, Martin Ornelas, to try and close the gap as that was an 11-point deficit after the extra point was made. So Jonah Young to Martin Ornelas for the final score for Harrisburg of the night. With 2 seconds left in the third quarter, that made it a 31-20 Jefferson advantage. And it was all about the Cavalier defense in the fourth quarter as two interception returns for the Jefferson defense sealed the game for the Cavaliers. First one by number 12, Habani Manafidel. His interception return extended that advantage to 37-20. It was a missed extra point there, but again, at that point, it doesn't matter. The sidelines celebrating and screaming. Habani Manafidel with his interception return there, increasing the Jefferson lead to 37-20. And the second interception return of the fourth quarter there for the Sioux Falls Jefferson defense. Noah Kunze picking off a pass there from Jonah Young and returning it into the end zone for the touchdown. And on both plays there, on those interception returns, the thing is the Jefferson defensive line really pressured Young into letting a pass go that he didn't necessarily want to make. The Sioux Falls Jefferson defense is going to be a problem for a lot of the Sioux Falls teams here in 11AAA, as every single starter here tonight on the Jefferson defense was either a junior or a senior. So these upperclassmen are talented, they're skilled, and they are physical and gritty, and they can pressure quarterbacks. And they got through an experienced offensive line for Harrisburg that the Tigers were going to lean on a lot here in the regular season. And unfortunately, that wall for the Tigers and Jonah Young tonight broke. And the Jefferson defense was able to just chip away at him. And they finally broke the dam there in the fourth quarter. Again, two interception returns. First one by number 12, Habani Manafidel. He had an interception return into the end zone. And the second one of the fourth quarter by number 54, Noah Kunze. His interception return made that the 43-20 final that this game was. And what an incredible game. A game that it was for the Cavaliers, honestly, on all sides of the ball. Offensively, Cason Mettinger was humming all night long, and eventually the defense just really, really broke through that Harrisburg offensive line, and they made their presence known, not only with those interception returns, those two interception returns in the fourth quarter, but they were all around, flying all around the field, breaking up passes, tipping passes at the line of scrimmage, and it made the night hard. Made the night extremely hard there for Jonah Young and the Harrisburg offense. And really in the second half, really honestly after the first quarter, the Tigers really just had a lot of trouble getting things going consistently, as Harrisburg scored one touchdown in the first quarter, one in the second, and then one right at the end of the third, but they couldn't find another score in the fourth quarter. As again, final score here tonight, number 3 ranked Sioux Falls Jefferson 43, and number 4 ranked Harrisburg Tigers 20. The Cavaliers with a huge and impressive road victory here in week 1 of the 11 AAA regular season for them. They disrupt the Tigers' home opener for the Tiger Bowl, and they're showing these Sioux Falls teams that they're going to be a force to be reckoned with, especially their defense. And, I shouldn't say just their defense. Obviously, that's the more recent thing in my memory here with those two interception returns. But both sides of the ball were really clicking tonight. Cason Mettinger with two touchdown passes to Mantel Jensen. Cason Mettinger and Mantel Jensen, that's going to be a connection to watch here as the season progresses on. And, again, those two interception returns by Habani Mana-Fidel and Noah Kunze for the Cavalier defense sealing the 43-20 victory for Sioux Falls Jefferson over Harrisburg tonight in Tiger Stadium for the Tiger Bowl in Harrisburg's home opener. So Harrisburg definitely going to be going back to the drawing board and trying to figure out some adjustments here for their next game coming up next week. As I thank you folks for joining me here for our coverage of high school football on KWSN. It's been a great evening and a great couple days here in Sioux Falls. First broadcast again last night in the Sioux Falls area from Howardwood last night, or Gorman defeating Lincoln by a 42-35 final. That was our first game. We're starting our high school coverage of high school football on KWSN, and again a Saturday night special here tonight that goes to the victors of Sioux Falls Jefferson. Sioux Falls Jefferson defeating Harrisburg on the road for an impressive week one victory by a 43-20 final. The Cavaliers over the Tigers 43-20, as Sioux Falls Jefferson improves to 1-0 on the year and Harrisburg falls to 0-1. As my name is Cy Ivanuk signing off here for the night. 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Again, one more time, my name is Cy Ivanuk signing off from the press box here in Harrisburg High School. 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And we're going to have a lot of fun continuing our high school football coverage here this season for the 2026 campaign for high school football. And I appreciate you guys staying with me. I know I'm a little rough around the edges here, but I promise I'll keep improving here throughout the season. 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
18: Wow.
17: There are some shows you don't want to miss.
19: This is going to be fun.
17: And there are some shows you can't miss.
19: Let's not overreact.
17: This is Covino and Rich.
19: Raiders, 49ers. We spent most of our show talking about Fernando. You got this big game. Rich is a 49ers guy.
20: I mean, big game, Danny slow down. So, just a game that we're interested in.
19: I mean, good matchup, right? Yeah. It's not. Why is it not a good game?
21: It was a big game for players on both teams who were on the bubble.
19: Yeah, and I wanted to see Fernando play, and, you know, Cousins was starting. We didn't know that. Remember, we thought he was going number twos all across. Yeah.
21: Kubiak had made it sound like he was just going to throw twos out there to start the game.
20: The Niners started no one, by the way, just for the record.
19: No, I know.
20: Yeah. Like, not a one.
19: Here is the meat of the story. We're there chilling. And Danny G pulls a seat. It's game time. And for whatever reason, you know, we asked the waiter, can you put the Raiders 49ers on? And they start doing this mad scramble.
20: Well, at first they don't. And that's one of my gripes at any restaurant or bar. If you say to the waiter or the bartender, like, hey, you know, tip-off's about to happen for the, I don't know, Lakers game, or hey, I'm watching the Cowboys game. It starts in 5 minutes. There's that sense of no urgency. Like, all right, I'll tell someone.
21: It was almost like you asked for an extra side of ranch. That's how long it took.
20: Yeah, and I'm like, I'm talking like the game's about to start. So not like I'll tell someone, like, yo, I'll even hand me the remote. Like, let's get the game on. We're here.
19: Oh, and by the way,
20: the game.
19: Not only was Danny G wearing, you know, all Raiders gear, there was like four other tables of Raiders fans. So four other Raiders fan tables.
21: Same part of the bar as us. Area. And they were also asking the waiters to put.
19: I'm sure Rich wasn't the only 49ers fan, but we were all there to watch the game. And
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33: Martin Weiss, Monza Bolaños here, Fox Sports Radio. I tell you what, you know, Monsi, we learned this watching the World Cup.
36: Mm.
33: Not all wins are wins. All wins are wins, right?
36: Mm-hmm, mm-hmm.
33: And all losses are losses. But not all ties are created equal.
36: Mm.
33: You know, like some ties were wins and some excuse me, some draws were wins and some draws were losses.
36: Right.
33: So in college football, is there similar energy? Let me tell you this right now. Florida State beating New Mexico State 34-17 is a loss for Florida State.
0: Yeah, I hear what you're saying.
33: That's a loss.
0: That's a loss. Yeah.
33: You know, I they won.
0: Right.
33: Absolutely.
0: But they lost.
33: That's a tough one.
0: Yeah.
33: We're going to see how that turns out for the Seminoles going forward. The team started out with a ton of promise last year. Remember, beat Alabama, was all over. Tommy Castellanos was a dark horse Heisman candidate. And then it turned to September.
0: Well, you know, it's a good thing that their next game is against SMU, and then the next one is against Alabama.
33: Well, we'll find out. We will soon find out.
0: That's good.
33: So, you know, Monty, I teased this to start the segment, but how many times do you see, like, especially in the behind-the-scenes shows, right? Like the Netflix Quarterback or the Hard Knocks or whatever, those types of shows, you see just what you would call a difference of opinion delivered between two people who work closely together. I mean, quarterback, head coach, and so on and so forth, right? Now, I'm not saying that in this instance we see a ton of it, but there has to be a level of, oh, it's so easy, you come over here and do it, right? Like, as the coach is dressing down his quarterback saying, you got to hit the hitch on two, you do it then.
0: Right.
33: You know what I'm saying? You do it.
0: You come out here.
33: You come out here and do it. And then, you know, probably post game when the quarterback is sitting there, like, looking at his wristband, like, man, I could have called a better game than this freaking idiot. Who runs it on third and seven on seventh, you know, on the seventh? You know what I'm saying? Like, who does that? Are you, quarterbacks changing the play call in the huddle and, you know, and then you'll see coaches, like, especially in college. You see more in college. You see a coach throw his clipboard down because the kid changed the play, right? Like, how dare you, before the play even starts.
0: Yeah.
33: So that was my thought when I saw Jordan Love called the plays for the second half of the last preseason game the Packers played. And not only that, they mounted a pretty big comeback in the second half of the game to come back and win the game.
0: Yeah.
33: And I just had this feeling of like, is this one of those moments now where you accidentally gave, like,
0: the keys to Jordan Love?
33: Right. Did you accidentally give your you know, you give your child too much confidence?
0: Yeah.
33: You can't reel them back in?
0: Yeah.
33: Right? Like, you're too far gone. No, son, you can't fly. Stop jumping
0: but
33: off
0: I
33: the thing.
0: But I already did it.
33: Right.
0: Exactly. I just did it, and I was fine. What do you mean?
33: I'm just saying, as something, as a guy, I've had a lot of, Matt LaFleur is a good play designer. His game by game play calling, I do question, right?
0: Mm-hmm.
33: And sometimes I feel like they don't have enough short yardage energy. It's, I just feel like they, like, third and one seems way too hard for them to get.
0: Right.
33: Consistently. But, so I'm not trying to denigrate LaFleur too much, but I am interested to know if you're going to hear it back in the headset. When I call plays, this is what I would have did.
0: Yeah. Or just if Jordan Love takes it upon himself to call an audible and not even, you know, ask LaFleur if it's okay. I've been a little critical of Jordan Love over the years. He's good. I just don't know if he's, how much greater he is beyond good, on a good Packers team. And I don't know how much greater the Packers are beyond good, but it's a good team. And this does shed light on Jordan Love in a different way. In a way where I'm like, clearly he does have the right perception when down in a game and what call to make. Clearly he does. So now, as you said, I don't know if LaFleur's plan was to see if he could trust Jordan Love in a situation like this to make the call. I don't know if this was a test or if this was just one of those things that Matt LaFleur thought would be fun. And now he's like, oh, huh. Do I let him do this in the regular season? Do I let him take control in a game to see what he does? I would at this point, because Martin, the Packers need a spark. They need something. They are the same team the last couple of years, year after year. They are the same team.
33: Well, being between, well, they did trade for Micah Parsons.
0: Sure.
33: So you would think that, and they were a pretty good team before trading Micah Parsons.
0: They
33: were good after. I did think that they were overblown. I thought that they were going to finish third in the division from the start.
0: Even getting with Micah Parsons?
33: Yeah.
0: You still thought that? Okay. Yeah.
33: Yeah. But like, I still think the Lions are going to be better than them this year. And I think that the Bears are a wild card. I did not see the Bears jumping the Vikings last season, but I thought
0: either.
33: The Packers. I mean, Matt LaFleur is the person who's benefited the most from that seventh team getting into the postseason. Mm-hmm. That's how he ends up there. And you'll never know if the Cowboys had linebackers at linebacker instead of safety at linebacker. That one fateful day, you know, what was it, 2021 postseason? Where Jordan Love and,
0: was that 21?
33: And Aaron Jones ran through the Cowboys defense. Mm. That's one of my favorite sliding doors moments of the NFL. Aaron Jones ends up going to Minnesota after that, signs a free agent contract, and Jordan Love is like, oh, he has arrived in a game in which they ran for 230 some yards. Mm. So I see grown men jumping up and down and hugging each other, which means to me, I think Daytona is over for that and everything else going on in the world of sports. Steve DeSager. Hey, Steve.
1: It is over, and it went to NASCAR overtime. Apparently, that's Ryan Preece ruining his tires because, you know, the race is over. He's not using them anymore. So why not? Why
0: Who cares?
1: Not, why not celebrate?
33: I wonder how much tires he's got left, you know? Can't
0: not
33: be much.
0: Not much, yeah.
1: Yeah, he can get a toe, I'm sure.
33: Sure.
1: But it was the Carson Hocevar earlier with the wreck with about five laps to go that really made them reset things. A long delay. And so eventually here, what, almost 2 hours, 45 minutes to finish the race at Daytona. Now he's flexing for the cameras and he's out of the car.
33: Okay. You know what I'm saying, Steve? So, this is like
1: having a good night.
33: Their ultimate touchdown celebration. Right, like this is it was. Everybody had their moment. You saw people doing their celebrations, high fives. I was just waiting for one, like, you know, dance. Somebody just needed to do a little dance in the end zone.
1: Congratulations, Ryan Preece. Daniel Suarez finishes second. Meanwhile, we've got a comeback. Hawaii leads late at Stanford. This note from Associated Press in the Bay Area: the Hawaii program since 2008. When they're trailing by at least 16 points in a game, they have a record of 2-95. They were down 16 tonight, and they've taken the lead thanks to outscoring Stanford 20-0 in the fourth quarter. It is 27-23, Hawaii with under 2 minutes to go. Stanford with the ball and driving. They've driven down inside the 10, but again, field goal does them no good. It's 27-23. Could have been more, but Hawaii just missed their last extra point try. The late game on Fox TV is scoreless mid-first quarter, Memphis at UNLV. The other games are final, including the Florida State home win over New Mexico State, 34-17. Virginia all over NC State, 34-8. In Dublin, North Carolina was a 15-10 winner over TCU, and 14th-ranked USC defeated San Jose State, 42-26. Jaden Maiava, three total touchdowns. The NFL preseason ended with Detroit and Chicago getting road wins. NFL teams' rosters have to be down to 53 by Sunday. Buffalo cut wide receiver Mecole Hardman and punter Mitch Wisnowski, so the rookie punter Tommy Doman from Florida wins the Buffalo punting job. Jets cut quarterback Bailey Zappe. Houston is reportedly cutting quarterback Brett Rippon and running back Deuce Vaughn. The 49ers cut quarterback Adrian Martinez, so Curtis Rourke is the third-string QB in San Francisco. The Jaguars traded for quarterback Quinn Ewers from the Dolphins. Dallas acquired tackle Broderick Jones from the Steelers. Victor Hovland has a one-stroke lead at the PGA's Tour Championship. Scottie Scheffler is three back. Sunday's winner will get $10 million. That's the end of the season, they do it up to that degree. IndyCar is in Wisconsin this weekend, but after rain today, the Saturday race will finish Sunday morning on FS1, 9 a.m. Eastern time, and then the scheduled second race Sunday will be on Fox TV, 1 p.m. Eastern time. In Major League Soccer tonight at Miami, Messi's team won, kind of, 7-1 over Montreal. Lionel Messi with four goals, two of them late in the game. The Red Sox and Yankees have split the doubleheader. Boston took the opener 6-0. Yankees at home have won the nightcap 9-2. The Braves won their sixth game in a row, 2-1 over Colorado. Detroit with a run bottom of the ninth beat the Dodgers 2-1. Tampa Bay edged San Diego 7-6. At Wrigley Field, Chicago, three home runs for Pete Kerr-Armstrong. Cubs 17-5 over Cincinnati. The Mets beat Houston 6-2. Texas lost again. Milwaukee 5-3 over the Rangers. And Arizona won the first of a doubleheader at San Francisco 7-1. The Diamondbacks just a half game back of San Diego for the last NL wildcard spot.
0: What?
1: And late night baseball is underway in the Bay Area. Giants with the early 1-0 lead on the D-backs in the top of the third. Back to you.
0: Those Diamondbacks.
1: Not out of it.
0: Is Ketel Marte playing?
1: Yeah, I think they kind of wish that he would stay away at this point.
0: Yeah, at this point, right?

0: Martin Weiss, Monsi Bolaños here, Fox Sports Radio.
1: Hello.
0: I tell you what, Monsi.
1: What's up?
0: I feel like this is going to be an unpopular opinion.
1: Okay, I can't wait for it.
0: I feel like people across America may say, really? And I'm here to tell you, yeah, really. This is how I feel.
1: Okay. Martin Weiss advice.
0: If I was running an NFL team and one of my players was arrested, quite literally, for anything, I am not cutting said player until I am legally forced to do so. Unless, of course, I already wanted to be gone, right?
1: Mm-hmm.
0: If I was going to cut you anyway, and you get a DUI, don't let that hit you on the door on the way out.
1: Mm.
0: The Lions had very little intention of cutting Terrion Arnold, who was a first-round pick for them in 2024. Started 22 of 24 games. Now, was he the favorite? Absolutely not.
1: Mm-hmm.
0: And he actually was one of the type of guys who every secondary has one, but he was your secondary's least favorite guy, right? It's like, it's always Arnold getting beat.
1: Yeah.
0: Now he gets this indictment with this kidnapping charges.
1: Oh, it's messy.
0: And the story is very messy.
1: Yeah.
0: It looks like Terrion Arnold might be a bad dude.
1: Yeah.
0: But you know what I'm not going to do? If I'm the Detroit Lions,
1: what are you not going
0: to
1: do, Martin?
0: I'm not giving the defending champion Seattle Seahawks an opportunity to sign my first round pick. I'm not doing it. I understand that my fans may be upset with me, and I understand that it's like, oh, how could you? Oh my goodness. Don't you have respect for authority and this and that and the third? It's like, no, I'm just going to go ahead and give the, what we believe is second chances here speech that the next coach is going to give whenever the next team picks up this guy who got in trouble. I would not do that. I'm not doing it anymore. Like the Packers and Josh Jacobs, I think what Josh Jacobs is accused of doing is reprehensible. I also would not cut him because if I cut him, he'll be a Viking next week.
1: And that right there is why you're not an owner or managing an NFL team. Listen, I've told you how petty I am, that I can't be a GM or an owner because I would not trade a player to a rival or a good team. I'm with you in that sense. But this situation, this stuff, it's for me, Martin, it's Mike, it's more like, are you that dumb enough to put yourself in this position? I don't have time for you on my team. How are you this stupid to do this to yourself? Because the stuff with Arnold seems messy. And if they have more details than we do as the public, that's where I'm coming from. Like, how are you dumb enough to do this? You are on an NFL team making money. We are on a contending team and you go and do something so stupid. I don't want you on my team. Go ahead and be stupid elsewhere.
0: I did not debate the intelligence or lack thereof.
1: But That's why you're cutting him.
0: You're talking about you want to be a part of a winning organization. Mike McDonald's lost less than 5 road games in his head coaching career.
1: Mm.
0: You know what I'm saying? I'm just like saying, like, they clearly have a freaking plan in Seattle. They clearly got a mission of what's going on and what they're trying to do. And it's the same. Belichick used to take advantage of this all the time. If you got in trouble, guess what? I will take you, your tired, your poor, your wretched masses up here in New England. We will figure you out. And all of a sudden, you will get the New England whitewashing of whatever you did wrong. And then you'll be able to go out into the world and go forth and be merry.
1: But you're picking up damaged goods that you don't know what you're going to get. Seattle getting this player, they actually don't know what they're going to get. They don't know what he's going to be able to play. They don't know. You're taking
0: a
1: risk.
0: It's a risk. He's on the commissioner exempt list and we'll see how that all plays out.
1: It's a risk and Detroit's like, I don't want to deal with it, which
0: but
1: I understand.
0: I would not. N-O-T, not, I'm not cutting.
1: Bye.
0: I'm
1: you,
0: not
1: bye, Josh
0: cutting.
1: Jacobs.
0: I'm not
1: all of you
0: my
1: cut.
0: High
1: Adios.
0: Level talent.
1: Don't be stupid. You're on a team for a reason. You're a professional athlete.
0: You know what's going to be stupid?
1: What?
0: In week 6, when Terrion Arnold intercepts Jared Goff, picks it. I don't even know if they play week 6. But you know what I'm saying? Like, if you end up losing the game because the guy that you cut got picked up by another team and he makes a play, or you end up missing the postseason because one guy makes a play in another game over there and the butterfly effect
1: falls
0: down.
1: I gotta be worried about all these hypotheticals when this guy's an idiot.
0: Yep.
1: I don't want him on my team.
0: Yep.
1: No.
0: That's what I'm worried about.
1: No, but that doesn't make any sense, Martin.
0: I'm not cutting him no more. I'm hanging on. You know who I'm not cutting? Aaron Torres and Jason Martin. They're up next.
1: Bye. We are.
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10: And here's what you need to know.
11: The NFL's preseason ended on Saturday with road wins from Chicago and Detroit. Now team rosters have to be down to 53 later Sunday. In college football openers, well, in rainy Dublin, things started with the North Carolina win, 15-10 over TCU. The number 14 USC beat San Jose State 42-26. Virginia dominated NC State 34-8. Florida State over New Mexico State 34-17. And Stanford beat Hawaii with two touchdowns in the last 2 minutes, 37-27. Victor Hovland has a one-stroke lead at the PGA's Tour Championship. Scotty Scheffler is three back. Sunday's winner gets $10 million. In NASCAR's Saturday night race at Daytona, Ryan Preece the winner, his first Cup Series victory in a points race. To baseball, the Yankees and Red Sox split a doubleheader. Arizona-San Francisco split a twin bill. Phillies took the late game in 10 innings at the Angels. I'm Steve DeSig.
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13: It is Fox Sports Late Night. My name is Chris Plank, and I'm always seemingly the guy that gets to slide in and do the show after somebody leaves, maybe even unexpectedly, maybe sometimes not by their own doing. It's like I kind of get to be I'm the first line of defense. I'm the pawns, if you will. But it is kind of with some heavy eyes, I'm not going to lie. There's only one cup of coffee. Hey, you guys know my rules when I sit in on an overnight show. To just one.

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12: A few college football season openers on Saturday. Number 14 USC beat San Jose State 42-26. In rainy Dublin, it was North Carolina over TCU 15-10. Home victories for Florida State and Virginia. Stanford at home beat Hawaii 37-27 with two touchdowns in the last 2 minutes. Memphis took the late game at UNLV 27-21. The NFL preseason ended with wins from Chicago and Detroit. NFL team rosters have to be down to 53 on Sunday. Victor Hovland as a one-stroke lead at the PGA's Tour Championship. NASCAR win at Daytona for Ryan Preece. In Major League Soccer, Miami 7-1 over Montreal. Lionel Messi with 4 goals. Baseball's late game to the Phillies in 10 innings at the Angels 4-2. Yankees and Red Sox split a doubleheader. Detroit with a run bottom of the ninth beat the Dodgers 2-1. Rays over the Padres 7-6. I'm Steve DeSager.
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13: Yeah, you know, we got a lot to get to. We got 3 more hours of action for you here on Fox Sports Radio. My name is Chris Plank, sitting in tonight. Our tip of the cap to Bernie Fratto. Bernie announced that we don't say he retired, right? It's not like Bernie is done. He's just stepping away for a while, right? Best way to phrase it? I'm sitting here saying like Bernie's never going to do radio again. But he's at least stepping away for a while from the overnight. So I'm pumped to sit in tonight. But I appreciate my man Mustang Mania checked in. He said, you can make it tonight, my man. Great week zero to talk about. More college football, please, and thank you. Here's to an SMU-OU national semifinal. You know, Mustang Mania, those two teams are playing. Is it next year? Next year. They'll be playing in week 3 next year. So you and me, baby, let's go. We'll be there. I decided to go with the coffee. I didn't go with the beer. So, I mean, that must have been a good sign that hour one went well. Now, I want to get more of your calls coming up this hour at 877-99 on Fox, 877-996-6369. You know, I've always wondered about college football.

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6: And here's what you need to know.
7: The NFL's preseason ended on Saturday with road wins from Chicago and Detroit. Now team rosters have to be down to 53 later Sunday. In college football openers, well, in rainy Dublin, things started with the North Carolina win 15-10 over TCU. The number 14 USC beat San Jose State 42-26. Virginia dominated NC State 34-8. Florida State over New Mexico State 34-17. And Stanford beat Hawaii with two touchdowns in the last 2 minutes, 37-27. Victor Hovland has a one-stroke lead at the PGA's Tour Championship. Scottie Scheffler is three back. Sunday's winner gets $10 million. In NASCAR's Saturday night race at Daytona, Ryan Preece the winner, his first Cup Series victory in a points race. To baseball, the Yankees and Red Sox split a doubleheader. Arizona-San Francisco split a twin bill. Phillies took the late game in 10 innings at the Angels. I'm Steve DeSager.
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9: 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If you missed the big news, which I'm still kind of surprised that Birdie didn't announce it on the show last week, but he is taking what he described as a long-planned sabbatical. That was his decision. Family obligations, heavy travel, and once-in-a-lifetime milestones that can't be missed. So, shout out to Bernie. I got you this week. I'm sure there'll be some awesome sports talk that will continue here from 1 to 5 a.m. Central Time. You heard that right. 1 to 5 a.m. That's a haul now. 4 hours. It's no longer the, not one of those easy 2 hour shows. Not one of those simple little 3 hour sprints. No, no. It's a 4 hour marathon. So I just wanted to say thank you to Bernie. You know, I always get a kick out of listening to Bernie. I feel like he's one of those guys that makes the gambling world a little bit more easily understood for a guy like me who sometimes needs things like drawn for him. But shout out to Bernie, man. What an awesome, can I say empire? Like weekend overnight empire that he built? I'm now going to take some time to spend it with family. So I got you for the next 2 hours. So I have a question. Mark, Emmy, I need your help on this. And like I said, get in here tonight, 877-99 on Fox. I have three stories, and I need you guys to decide who's the worst, all right? Maybe it's a new game show we can start on Sunday mornings. Who's the worst? You ready? Is there anyone up there anyway this late, right? No one's bothering you in studio, Mark. You're good to go.
8: No.

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6: A few college football season openers on Saturday. Number 14 USC beat San Jose State 42-26. In rainy Dublin, it was North Carolina over TCU 15-10. Home victories for Florida State and Virginia. Stanford at home beat Hawaii 37-27 with two touchdowns in the last 2 minutes. Memphis took the late game at UNLV 27-21. The NFL preseason ended with wins from Chicago and Detroit. NFL team rosters have to be down to 53 on Sunday. Victor Hovland as a one-stroke lead at the PGA's Tour Championship. NASCAR win at Daytona for Ryan Preece. In Major League Soccer, Miami 7-1 over Montreal. Lionel Messi with four goals. Baseball's late game to the Phillies in 10 innings at the Angels 4-2. Yankees and Red Sox split a doubleheader. Detroit with a run bottom of the ninth beat the Dodgers 2-1. Rays over the Padres 7-6. I'm Steve DeSager.
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8: 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Mark's running the show. DeSager's got updates. Speaking of updates, at the bottom of this hour, I'm going to go all in on the highlights and the moments from college football today. So in 30 minutes from now, if you missed anything from college football today, I've got you covered, including, you know, a team that was on the cusp of the playoffs last year in Virginia that we just don't talk about. And lo and behold, they're probably the most impressive team in week one. So anything you missed, bottom of the hour. And I do want to talk about Deshaun Watson here a little bit, because I'm anti him, and I'm just trying to throw it out there to see if I'm alone. Because for some reason, I have nothing. He's never played for my teams. I don't like what he was accused of and, you know, I guess allegedly did. And did over and over and still was able to get a bigger contract. And then he gets hurt and kind of has brought the Browns organization down with him. But for some reason, it's like we all love a great comeback story. But it sounds like Deshaun Watson isn't one of those comeback stories you want to hear. We'll dive into that coming up in just a bit. But listen, I can't think of a better way to start the final hour than by going to the phones at 877-99 on Fox. And anytime I see Emmett on hold, I got to talk to him. Emmett's in Olympia. Emmett, welcome to Fox Sports Radio. What's going on?
9: Nothing much, Chris. Just getting ready for football. We got college football, and we're getting even closer to NFL, so it's a good weekend.
8: Hey, did the week zero games do anything for you?
9: A little bit. I was interested in North Carolina. I know you, Emmy, and Mark were talking about it earlier. I mean, the Belichick girlfriend stuff's funny, but I have no reason not to root for him, even though he ruined my childhood in Super Bowl 49. But it's okay. We move on. But I'll talk about Deshaun Watson. I'll segue it for you, I guess. So my thing with him is, in terms of the comeback story, like, I don't really like what he did. I agree with you. But I think a lot of this, I don't think he's completely cooked. But I don't think he's going to have any success with the Browns.

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5: The NFL's preseason ended on Saturday with road wins from Chicago and Detroit. Now team rosters have to be down to 53 later Sunday. In college football openers, well, in rainy Dublin, things started with the North Carolina win 15-10 over TCU. The number 14 USC beat San Jose State 42-26. Virginia dominated NC State 34-8. Florida State over New Mexico State 34-17. And Stanford beat Hawaii with two touchdowns in the last 2 minutes, 37-27. Victor Hovland has a one-stroke lead at the PGA's Tour Championship. Scottie Scheffler is three back. Sunday's winner gets $10 million. In NASCAR's Saturday night race at Daytona, Ryan Preece the winner, his first Cup Series victory in a points race. To baseball, the Yankees and Red Sox split a doubleheader. Arizona-San Francisco split a twin bill. Phillies took the late game in 10 innings at the Angels. I'm Steve DeSager.
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4: A hot day on the way as we go through your Sunday. Mostly sunny and 93. Southwest winds will be generally calm at 5 to 15 miles per hour. Partly cloudy tonight, a low of 68. Northwest winds at 5 to 10 miles per hour. And another hot day on Monday. A mix of sun and clouds, a light northeasterly breeze with a high on either side of 90. From the Storm Center at Kelloland TV, I'm meteorologist Adam Rudd.
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6: This is Forum. I'm John Michaels, public affairs radio director since 1977. 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
7: Yes, sir.
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6: 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So let's learn a little bit about you. All I know is you're from Aberdeen.
7: Thank you for that lovely introduction, John Michaels. Thank you for having me on the program. Happy to be with you, and God bless you all. Thank you for listening. As you said, my name is Sylvester Ebenek, or you can just call me Cy. That seems to be a lot easier for people to remember, just S-Y, two letters, so just keep it simple. But I've been in Aberdeen for quite a long time, since 2008, but I was born in Dickinson, North Dakota, March 4th, 2000. Grew up there for the first 8 years of my life, mostly with my mom. Her and I ended up moving down to Aberdeen just for better life and job and career opportunities and things of that nature, and I've pretty much been in that area ever since up until now, and graduated from Central High School up there in 2018, did a couple of years of college at Northern State, did not finish, ended up dropping out just for different life circumstances and personal reasons at the time, but God was just leading me in a different area at the time, and step by step, worked a few odd jobs here or there, eventually worked my way to Hub City Radio there in Aberdeen, did a few high school football games and basketball games as well up there, did a season and a half of junior hockey for the North American Hockey League's Aberdeen Wings. That's kind of what is my major basis for my broadcasting experience so far, but I've wanted to do this since I was a little kid. I'm not the most athletic person in the world, but I can talk year off about sports if you give me the chance to. So I'm grateful for this opportunity now to reintroduce high school sports to the Sioux Falls market.
6: You said Dickinson, North Dakota?
7: Yes, sir. Dickinson, North Dakota.
6: Well, here's something for you. KWSN, which is our sports station, 12-1230 AM dial, used to be KISD AM 1230 on the radio dial back in the 70s when I came back from Armed Forces Radio Network. I started there in 1973. And it was owned by a guy by the name of Stan Deck, Deck Broadcasting of Dickinson, North Dakota.
7: Wow.
6: So you're coming full circle back to the 1230 frequency.
7: That's crazy. See, you learn something new every day, as my mom would say.
6: About 55 years later.
7: I love it. That's awesome.
6: Well, it shows that, there's coincidence and maybe it's meant to be.
7: But, personally, there's no such thing as divine. There's no such thing as coincidences in my book. There's always divine timings and appointments for everything.
6: Well, what made you decide to come to Sioux Falls?
7: The opportunity just kind of happened. I loved my time broadcasting for the Aberdeen Wings. That was my childhood team growing up. I was a season ticket holder for 3 years in high school for the team. I tried my hardest to never miss a game. And I really enjoyed broadcasting for my hometown team, but, God was leading me in a different direction, it's maybe getting a little too comfortable or stagnant up there, and sometimes he needs to stretch you out a little bit to make you grow and develop the skills that he blessed me with. And this is definitely a new opportunity for me here. I'm not going to lie and say that I'm not nervous about joining the KWSN and Midwest Communications crew. But if God didn't think I was capable of doing this, then He wouldn't have led me here. So it's just an opportunity for me to grow and develop, not only in my sports broadcasting career, but as a person as well.
6: Well, for those listening on KTWB or Crow or Q95 or Kettler FM or AM, KWSN is our sister station of our group here in Sioux Falls, of six frequencies, actually. And one of the advantages of that is we can be having a high school game on KWSN. We can be having USD football on Q95. We can have SDSU playing on Kettler AM and so on, all at the same time.
7: That's wonderful. Yeah, I mean, having multiple stations under one umbrella, that's it's awesome just to be able to keep the sports going here in Sioux Falls and be able to do multiple at once. You just reach a broader market that way.
6: Talking to our new play-by-play broadcaster and radio show host, Cy Emenick.
7: Yes, sir.
6: Names aren't easy for me.
7: Hey, that's okay.
6: And you say that's a Ukrainian background.
7: Yes, it is. Yep. That comes from my father's side. That Ukrainian background. My mother was mostly German.

0: parents as well. I mean, they obviously want to listen to their kids on the radio. If they can't make it to the game, they, you know, they want to hear their kids, you know, kid's name being announced over the radio. It's really not about us. It's about the kids and their exposure and their fun and their involvement in high school sports.
1: Well, people ask me if I ever did sports, and heck, you know, my whole life I've been in radio. I'm always working weekends doing the broadcast for the game. So, luckily I'm working now with the Canaries and getting to actually appreciate, you know, a good summer. The last three summers with the Canaries out there as a guy that runs the time clock. But, again, talking to, Siebenik, there is something about high school sports. There's a joke going around on Facebook lately that Texas high schools have actually added academics to their football program. But
0: Tom mentioned you were the king of one-liners here, and I'm getting a little taste of that right now here on this program.
1: But the thing is, high school sports, you know, at the Canaries, when I see them bring out the little leaguers and they, you know, announce their name and all that kind of thing, and they get to wave to the crowd, and, you know, some of them have birthdays, we have them come up and announce, you know, they remember that the rest of their lives. And there's something about Little League, and boy, some of those guys can pitch pretty good, that they learn team, they learn discipline, they learn loyalty, and well, especially team effort. And that's, you know, I'd like to see more kids do that.
0: Absolutely. It's being a part of a team environment, that's it teaches you a lot of life skills that you'll eventually need to learn as you grow into an adult. You know, like you said, discipline, effort, that the camaraderie coming together as a team, because no matter what sport it is, football, basketball, hockey, baseball, it's not a one-man show. You got to have everyone stepping up to the plate, putting forth effort, and giving it their all. It's not just one man leading everything. It takes unity, takes communication, and all involvement from everyone involved with the organization and team.
1: Well, on the other hand, I'm going back to baseball because it's that time of year, but we have so much VFW and American Legion ball, and every little town has a team. There's in Sioux Falls, we support the Canaries, the Sky Force, the Stampede. You know, that's, we're really kind of a sports town in many ways.
0: Absolutely. I mean, you got Jefferson, Washington, Roosevelt. Let's see if testing my knowledge here. Washington, Jefferson, Roosevelt, or Gorman. I know there's another one there. It's for whatever reason escaping me off the top of my head here. But you got multiple high schools in the area, and then you got Harrisburg and T and Brandon Valley down south. I mean, it's the Sioux Falls metro area is just full of teams and full of smaller communities that just rally around their programs. And that's awesome to see.
1: You could almost call Harrisburg and Brandon a Sioux Falls team.
0: Yeah, absolutely.
1: We were growing. You know?
0: Exactly.
1: Well, Cy Ebernick, the new play-by-play broadcaster in Sioux Falls, you've got a chance to, you know, have a perspective coming from Aberdeen to have a little different perspective on these teams coming in now. And you've talked to some of the coaches. In fact, you're going to be doing the coaches show now on Saturday morning at 9 o'clock on KWSN. The coaches that you've talked to, they've been pretty receptive.
0: Yeah, they have. You know, well, I suppose this is Aaron on Sunday. So, you know, I've been reaching out to a lot of the smaller programs here in the area. They obviously got a weak head start compared to the 11 AAA games that are starting this weekend back on Friday. But reaching out to those 9-man groups, a lot of them were so receptive and welcoming. It's like, yeah, we'd love to hop on and talk about our programs. It's good exposure for us, and just getting the kids out there and continuing to get the programs out there as well. It's a massive opportunity, and they were hugely excited for it.
1: Well, working in Aberdeen, I imagine you had a lot of people from North Dakota and even Canada. We have a lot of Canadians here in Sioux Falls, in fact, that the parents usually like to come out and support the teams. Are they quite vocal up in Aberdeen?
0: Yes. There are definitely a lot of vocal spectators in Aberdeen. Doesn't matter if it's with the high schools, with Aberdeen Central or Aberdeen

0: and Ron Colley or Aberdeen Christian as well. They don't Christian and Ron Colley co-op for football, but Christian's got basketball and volleyball and all that. And yeah, they the parents and alumni of those respective high schools, they are very, very vocal and supportive of their respective teams and clubs. And same thing with the Aberdeen Wings. You know, best fan base in the North American Hockey League. It's they've led the attendance marks in the Central Division for many, many years, and they pack the ODI Center every single night that they're hosting a game, and they're loud and proud with their cowbells, and they definitely make their voices heard and make it a real home environment up there in Aberdeen.
1: Well, you're going to be introduced to the President's Bowl and a Gorman Bowl and some pretty big games coming up here. As far as the season, there's basketball and there's football and there's basketball, so you'll be doing basketball too.
0: Yep, absolutely. Yep, we're bringing the high school games back to Sioux Falls, ladies and gentlemen. You know, I'm going to try my best to keep it that way here. Not just 1 year and then off again. We're going to try and keep this going for quite some time.
1: Well, in high school and even the colleges now, volleyball is getting to be pretty popular.
0: Yes, it is. Yes, volleyball coverage is massively becoming popular, and that's good. Like, I mean, football and basketball and, you know, baseball and hockey are great, but let's get some more sports on the airwaves and get more coverage there. And volleyball is definitely a rising one, and that's awesome to see.
1: Well, talking to our new play-by-play broadcaster and radio show host, Sylvester Abernick, what is your, have you ever played pickleball?
0: Honestly, no, I haven't. I mean, that's a growing sport too with a lot of people nowadays, but I can't say I played it myself.
1: Well, getting back to football coming up this season, there's how many games in the high school season are there?
0: I think it's 8 or 9. Recalling off the top of my head, there's about 8 or 9 games in a regular season.
1: Now, is Aberdeen in the same category as Sioux Falls?
0: So Aberdeen Central is 11AA. Aberdeen Ron Colley is 11B. So not necessarily the same class, but back when there wasn't 11AAA, Aberdeen would play the Sioux Falls schools in football a lot.
1: Well, did Aberdeen ever play West River?
0: Yes. They go out to Sturgis and Spearfish and play games out there.
1: Do they play a little different in ranch country out there?
0: It's West River and East River, the styles of football are a little different. West River, and anyone wants to correct me on this, feel free, but I feel like West River, it's very, very physical, hard-nosed, and gritty. Like you said, rancher country out there. So, I mean, those boys are out working the fields and working steers. You know, it's a lot of their lives, you know, since they've been growing up as a kid. And that kind of makes a little bit difference when you end up hitting the field. I feel like East River, maybe it's a little more more skill. You depend more on your skill and talent more than the physicality element of the game. And not to say that that's bad. You know, you need a little bit of both, a little bit of balance from each sides to get things done. But, when it gets down to, you know, late in the fourth quarter, the physicality, getting into the trenches, having that grittiness and just that tough mentality in your mind, that tends to make a huge difference.
1: Well, you mentioned ranchers. Way back a long time ago, I had Disco on Wheels. We did dances everywhere. I was hired for Lincoln High School Booster Club to do what they called a bowl drop. Have you ever heard that?
0: A bowl drop?
1: Yeah.
0: It kind of sounds familiar, but enlighten me on what that exactly is.
1: Well, they actually fence off a big area at the Lincoln High School parking lot and brought in a bowl. And they had a grid. Basically that they sold each square foot to somebody for a raffle for a fundraiser. And I was there to play music to kind of make the bowl a little more melancholy. So whatever grid it dropped in first one, you know, and they had big prizes and all that kind of stuff. I haven't seen that since, but they call it a bowl drop. But booster clubs, when you I don't know, you haven't seen maybe some of the clubs here in Sioux Falls yet, well, this weekend, but like Lincoln High, you're going to see like 50, 60 guys on the lineup out there. That's a little more than Aberdeen, isn't it?
0: Aberdeen High School is Roncalli, Central, and Christian. Compared to the Sioux Falls High Schools, they're not quite as big. I don't remember exactly how large my graduating class was, but back in 2018, that was the largest class that Central had ever had, and it still was pretty relatively small compared to the Sioux Falls schools. And Aberdeen's kind of been slowly growing over the past, I'd say, 5 to 7 years or so, but it definitely ain't no Sioux Falls.
1: Well, I actually graduated from the old Washington High, which is now the Pavilion. We had a graduating class of 1,000, and that was before Lincoln High opened up. That's because we voted for Lincoln High, and the first year they said, well, they don't need carpeting in the hallway. Then they voted on it again. They said, well, they don't need a swimming pool. They finally got it passed, but we haven't voted for a school building since. But most of the schools, all of them now, are getting up around that high number. That's pretty regular. And Sioux Falls is growing by at least 7,000 people per year. That's where all those new apartments that are being constructed and that type of thing. But booster clubs, it's important because, well, in Sioux Falls, I don't know what the budget is, but it's quite an economic impact when you have to buy uniforms and you have to do all of the things and travel and all of that stuff for all of these kids. That's quite an economic impact, actually, on the city.
0: Yes, it is. And like you said, booster clubs are very, very important. You know, they can't or schools can't just rely on the athletic department to be able to supply everything. It's just not feasible. For people that haven't, worked in the athletic department or the administrative side of sports, it's quite an eye opener how much things actually cost. Like even junior hockey with the Aberdeen Wings, like just stick costs alone it's now a 59 game regular season, used to be 60, but it's a 59 game NHL regular season now. It's quite the cost. So reverting back to the booster clubs for high schools, and the alumni support, it's extremely important to fund those programs. Like you said, uniforms, other equipment, helmets. Mm-hmm. It's a lot. It takes its toll and it adds up very, very quickly.
1: Well, I know at the Canaries, every foul ball and home run, they go through a lot of baseballs, and that's at least $5 wholesale.
0: Exactly.
1: What I'm getting to, though, is the small towns, it's a little harder for them to travel.
0: Oh yeah. Well, like even the 9-man groups, like there's been a couple who we'll talk to during this coach's show this weekend. There's been a couple what used to be 11-man teams have dropped back down to the 9-man level, kind of in the Sioux Falls area, and I'm kind of interested to hear what the coaches are gonna say when I ask them that question, about the transition and all that. But yeah, those smaller programs, it's definitely harder to fund for, and it takes even more support from alumni, booster clubs, and everyone involved. Like we were talking earlier, that team aspect, it takes a village. It takes everyone to step up and to make these programs run.
1: Especially if you got to go, 400 some miles to Rapid City or Sturgis or that, and vice versa and back.
0: Yeah, especially nowadays with the gas prices.
1: Yeah. Well, getting back to what do you hope to, bring your style to? What do you hope to do for the games that you're going to be broadcasting? You're our new play-by-play broadcaster. What is the Sy style?
0: The Sy style for me, my best way to describe my broadcasting style is I like to bring a lot of energy, a lot of drive, and a lot of passion. I'm not very monotone. I want you to hear my voice and hear my excitement for every single play. I don't want to just go through a broadcast like it's a golf match. Like I want you folks to feel the excitement and the rush and the adrenaline of the game through the microphone, not only mine but through the crowd mic. Like I want you guys to feel the energy in the stadium. I bring a lot of passion and energy to my broadcast, and I try to deliver that every single night. So you asked for my broadcasting style. A lot of energy, a lot of passion, and I'm up for every single game. I love to broadcast. That's what I love to do.
1: What's the big secret I've always wanted to ask a sports broadcaster, how do you remember all those names?
0: Honestly, if I'm going to be brutally honest with you, I feel like that's kind of close to impossible.
1: Mm-hmm.
0: I'll be honest, preparing for the games this weekend with Lincoln and O'Gorman at Howardwood on Friday and then Harrisburg and Sioux Falls Jefferson for the Tiger Bowl on Saturday. I got full rosters for each team. I got the starters printed out large and in charge, so they're easy to identify. It's hard to remember all that information. I try to know or try to take in the most important stuff, like obviously the starters and any stats or info that they may have. That's what I kind of try to focus on the most, the pertinent information. And not to say that the reserves don't play a role in the games. They absolutely do. It's just the starters are obviously out on the field for the majority of the game. So it's like those are kind of the ones that you got to know up here, or at least have them very, very close by, so you know what you're talking about.
1: Well, names can be pronounced in many different ways. Like my name, John Michaels, it's J-O-N. I got the H out of there. It could be, pronounced other. You know, Michael could be Mikhail or Michelle even, or, you know, it's spelled
0: exactly
1: the same, you know. So names can be pronounced, you know, and for me to even remember names, 2 minutes later is not easy. But where do you see football going now that in college now they're making money? Does that change how some of the even high school kids look at football?
0: Oh, absolutely. Now that NIL is in the game for college, it's that plays a huge factor in recruiting and where kids decide to go. And I'm not going to say that all of the kids look at the money aspect, but I mean, money pays the bills at the end of the day. It's money runs the world. So, you know, they're looking at, you know, how can I make some quick money, some quick cash, the easiest resources and finances available to you. So it's, again, not saying all the kids do this, but it seems like a majority of them nowadays, it's like, all right, well, what school is going to offer me the most money? Some kids still look at the quality of education, you know, how close it is to family and relatives, or some just want to charter their own path and, you know, go somewhere completely different where they haven't been before, you know, kind of like me. Like, I didn't grow up in the Sioux Falls area, but, you know, I'm kind of trusting and leaning on God here, taking a leap of faith and, jump starting the next part of my broadcasting career. And some kids are looking to do the same in their sports athletic career. But the NIL money is changing recruiting a lot nowadays. And I don't know if it's necessarily good or bad. I'm still kind of on the fence about that, especially with kids, you know, being able to transfer multiple times. I think they're trying to introduce a college rule there where you can only transfer once before the second time you have to sit out. But, you know, it's lately, the past like 5 to 7 years, it's just been the wild, wild west for college athletics, where kids can just transfer and go anywhere as they please. And then even during the COVID years, when you had when people were granted that extra year of eligibility so people could play a fifth year as a graduate transfer somewhere else. It's pretty wild.
1: Well, you know, I don't see any women's football games, but you're going to have women's basketball coming up, so you'll be doing that too.
0: Absolutely.
1: The women seem to be able to do some pretty good. You know, my mother even said she liked the Iowa women's teams. They put on a better show than the men sometimes.
0: I got a friend up in Aberdeen who has told me multiple times, and I honestly don't disagree with them. He'll watch women's college basketball in the WNBA over college men's basketball in the NBA any day of the week. And a lot of times I'll honestly side with him on that. Not to say I'm not an NBA fan. You know, I love the Timberwolves and Anthony Edwards, but a lot of times it's just kind of like, it's like, are these guys really, really trying? Like, it makes me question. But yes, the fact that women's athletics is getting more popular and getting more exposure now, it's really awesome to see.
1: Well, a new play-by-play broadcaster, radio show host, Sylvester Vronik. Do you have any hobbies?
0: Yeah, I do. I love kayaking in my free time when I can get out on the lake. It's very peaceful, very relaxing. I love hanging out with family and friends. Doesn't matter if, you know, if it's a bite to eat or going out for just a walk or just a simple chat. I love spending time with the people that are closest around me. I love bowling too. If that's one sport that I can say that I won't say athletically gifted, but if, like, I'm decently good at, bowling is my number one, and I love to hit the lanes whenever I can as well.
1: Well, you can actually kayak on the Sioux River through Sioux Falls.
0: Oh, perfect. I gotta bring my kayak down here then.
1: Well, play-by-play broadcaster, new radio show host, Sylvester Abenek. When people tune in for a game and they hear that it's Cy going to be the broadcaster, what do you want them to think?
0: That it's going to be a high quality broadcast, that I'm not just pulling something out of my butt in a sense. Like you're going to get a high quality and entertainment, product. You're not going to be snoozed. You're not going to fall asleep during a game. You know that I'm going to come prepared and ready to go. It's like I said, I love broadcasting. It's what I love to do. And you're going to expect me to put my absolute best out there every single night. Doesn't matter if it's football, basketball, baseball, hockey, whatever. I love sports. I've always been a huge sports guy since I was a little kid. So again, this opportunity is a huge blessing for me from God, and I'm very, very thankful for it. And I'm gonna deliver the best I absolutely can for you guys every single time I'm on the mic.
1: Well, I want people in the audience to know that your commitment is that for the next couple of months, you're going to be driving all the way from Aberdeen each weekend.
0: Yes, I am. Right now, I'm still based in Aberdeen. I still have my grandma up there and some friends up there and my church, Abiding Love, up there as well. But during the basketball season, that's probably going to be a little bit different. You know, games are majority on Tuesdays, Thursdays, and Saturdays. So, you know, zipping up and down every single day, that's probably not going to be quite as feasible as doing a game or two on the weekends and then the coach's show on Saturday mornings as well. But like I said, I'm committed. I'm ready to go. And I'm so excited for this opportunity with KWSN.
1: Do you ever go on eBay and say, gee, I'd like that football or souvenir?
0: You know, I kind of go on eBay every now and then. So I'm a big University of North Dakota college hockey fan. Mm-hmm. So I like to go on eBay and kind of just see what people are posting for old Fighting Sioux gear. Obviously, you know, the nickname changed. It's now the Fighting Hawks. You can agree or disagree with me all you want, but to me, it's always going to be the Fighting Sioux, and majority of people feel that way. So don't really buy anything with that Hawk logo on it. I always look for that Sioux logo, that, and it's not even a logo. It's an emblem. It's a symbol of pride, and it's just a classic.
1: Well, hopefully people know you a little bit better now. Our new play-by-play broadcaster, radio show host, Sylvester Abenek. I want to thank you for being with us on Forum.
0: Absolutely. Thank you so much, John, for having me. I greatly appreciate it, and God bless you all. Thank you for listening.
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10: The work whatsoever. Here you go. Here's what Jeff had to say about Bo Nix.
11: Do you think it is more likely that he takes a step forward or step back?
12: With those two presented to me, I would say step back. But I do think he just is what he is at this point. He looks like the same quarterback he was in college. I watched every one of his snaps at Oregon. He looks exactly the same guy in Denver. He's He's consistent, right? He's not going to make mistakes, as coach said, but he's not going to push the ball down the field all that often, right? We know his air yards was short. His sort of advanced stats kind of put him right in the middle of the NFL. He gets a bump up because he can run the ball, which is great in certain situations for them. You know, Sean Payton needs to get him to throw the ball in between the hashes. I think he was fifth worst in the NFL, just completion percentage in the middle of the hashes. Like, there's things to work on, but the sort of the issues that, not issues, the wrong word to say, it's what he was in college. He threw a ball a ton between the hashes in college, right? If it was, it was very far deep down the field. And so this is what he is. And they built the offense. I give Sean Payton credit. They built the offense around what he can do, what he can't do. Like, they do a really good job of maximizing his talents. If I had to pick one or the other, I would say probably back is the wrong way to put it. I don't think coach is going to become a Pro Bowl or All Pro type player. I think he sort of is what he is. He's very steady. He's good at certain things. He's got to get better at certain things. But he's also just kind of, I think he's set at what he's going to be in the NFL.
10: I think it's pretty fair, right? It sounds a lot like Brock Purdy, where I would put Bo Nix in a similar classification, where those quarterbacks are good. They just aren't special. They're not difference makers. So I didn't think that was unfair at all, Jeff.
13: So I got to be honest here. I like to hear it again. I don't have to hear it again. I'm trying to think what he said. So
14: no, here's
13: what's
14: what
13: the 7 seconds you're talking about?
14: No, here's what I said. So
13: okay,
14: I said he needs to push the ball down the field more. And what I should have said, or what I meant to say, was he needs to be better at pushing the ball down the field. And the pushback is always that he has 20 touchdowns of like 20 plus air yards or more, but he's like 21st in the NFL in completion percentage throwing the ball over 20 yards. He's 25th in the NFL in completion percentage throwing the ball between 10 and 19 yards. He's objectively not good at those things. Mm-hmm. Like, I don't know. I don't know what else to say. Yeah, he's thrown a lot of touchdowns in the situation. My brother, I'll give him a credit. He brought up a good point to me. He goes, Alex Smith in 2017 led the NFL in all these air yard stats. Do people consider him to be the best deep thrower in the NFL?
10: No.
14: In 2017?
10: No, definitely not.
14: So, of course, like, you know, and then Sean Payton went on further after the game the other day. He's like, Schwartz went to Oregon. He should support his guy. I'm like, that's not
10: wow,
14: in my...
10: even more. I didn't know about
14: oh,
10: that.
14: Oh, yeah. That's he answered a whole press conference of the thing, called me out again, all this stuff. You can find it, I'm sure.
10: Yeah.
14: But it's just funny that one of his two tweets this year is about something I said on FS1. Like, don't you have something better to do, coach? That struck a nerve. I feel like I struck a nerve there, right? It had to be, right?
13: Oh,
14: like,
13: definitely.
14: To go on social media. And
13: for me, the people that call, Jeff, I didn't even tell you this. For someone called me and said, man, your boy's getting lit up on FS, you know, on, for his little spot he did. And I asked why, and he said, I really don't know. And now I heard it. And but yeah, someone actually called me about it.
14: Yeah.
13: But now that I listen to it, I have to be blunt. Right here on live radio. I thought it was much worse. I thought there was something really bad. I thought he really messed up with something. But
14: now
13: that I heard it, I don't hear anything. What are we supposed to do? Everything's got to be sunshine, rainbows, and lollipops.
14: So
13: give me a break, Peyton.
14: There's a whole industry on NFL, former NFL players that just say that everyone's the best of all time.
10: Right.
14: And
10: right.
14: I just don't do that. I don't need friends. I won't get a Sean Payton Christmas card. Oh my God, how will I survive?
10: I will say
14: I did get a lot of text messages from people in the NFL universe that had my back. Let's put it like that.
10: Yeah.
14: What are we going to do about it? It lasts about 24 hours. I blocked about 400 Broncos fans on social media, and my life will continue on.
13: Wow.
14: And,
10: man.
14: I don't even know. I mean, I'm just guessing. It's probably more like 100. But look, here's the thing. Like, you know, one of Sean Payton's things he said in the post-game press conference was like, he's not grinding the film. Coach, I'll give you that. I'm not grinding Bo Nix's film. Also not my job.
10: Right.
14: Not my job to watch Bo Nix film.
10: Right.
14: So yeah, I'm not watching Bo Nix film. I'll give you that, buddy. You're doing that. I'm not. Not my job. My job is to give an opinion about a question I was asked. And the question was whether or not Bo Nix would be better or worse this year. And given those two options, I chose worse. Those are my two options to choose. Last season, you remember last year with the Broncos, we watched their games and they were down like 17-3 in the fourth quarter. You'd be like, can you throw the ball down the field a little bit? Like, can we do something fun? And then they would do it and they came back. Remember last year they won a game scoring 33 points in the fourth quarter?
13: Is that the Giants?
14: Giants. Are they going to do that again this year, you think?
10: No, definitely.
14: Are they going to score 17 points against the Eagles in the fourth quarter and win these games? Like, that's the criticism I have of Bo Nix are all backed up by stats. I understand the 20 air yard touchdown. Great. But the numbers stink. They all stink still. So like, what do you want me to tell you? That he can't get better at those things? He can't get better than 21st completion percentage, throwing the ball down the field, 25th percent on target percentage, throwing the ball down the field. Like, those are, they're numbers that are there. They're like, actually, those are, we have multiple years now of numbers in this. So whatever. I mean, it is what it is. But
10: you know what this reminds me of? Yeah. This reminds me of what Stephen A. Smith had to say about Bronny James. And remember when LeBron was courtside?
13: Oh, yeah.
10: Stephen A. was courtside, and LeBron went up to him, was like, meh. It's like, you would, if you didn't hear any of Stephen A.'s comments, you'd be like, what did Stephen A. say? Did he say Bronny James is the worst NBA player of all time? Or like, really? He didn't say anything close to that. I feel like Sean Payton is basically like LeBron in this situation, where if you didn't hear Jeff's comments, you would think Jeff eviscerated Bo Nix and said all of these untrue, unfair things. That wasn't the case at all. The stat that blows my mind the most about the Broncos, they trailed in 15 games and won 14 games. Jesus. That's the definition of unsustainable.
14: Yeah. So, I don't know. I got some ammo for this year if it doesn't go well, which I don't think it's going to. It's just like, so I didn't see him tweet at me because I mute almost every tweet I send out, and I muted the FS1 thing immediately. So I kept getting text messages and DMs. I got one from someone who sent me, they're like, hey, if you want to fight back, here's some stats about Bo Nix's deep throw. And I was like, about what? Like, fight back on what? I was like, what do you mean?
10: Yeah.
14: And then I got a text and I was like, I saw it. I got more texts about this than I did when my kids were born. And it was, you know, what's so funny about it too is like, a lot of people in the media, I read some articles like Awful Announcing. People send the stuff to me, whatever. And they're like, you know what? Good for Schwartz. You got a coach to, I'm like, yeah, I guess.
10: Right.
14: I mean, is it good that a coach called you out? Sure, but definitely got the attention of a Broncos head coach. I'm thinking about what other coaches have Twitter accounts? None? Oh, zero?
10: Man, that's a great question.
14: Like, do you think if I went on TV and said Patrick Mahomes is going to be worse this year, Andy Reid would tweet me?
10: No, absolutely not. He doesn't have rabbit ears like that.
14: He's got
10: better.
14: I think so. I've been on this for a while. I think coaches hear a lot more than we think. They just choose to ignore it.
10: Right. Yeah.
14: And choose not to let it bother them. Now, I might get a text from someone else. And what's so funny, on the same day, no, the next day, a buddy, I said something about the Bengals, we talked about the Bengals, and a buddy of mine who knows someone in the Bengals front office sent me a text he sent him. Like, just Schwartz guy knows who he's talking about. It's like from a Bengals front office person. So I got the head coach. Why is he telling me I stink? I got someone high up on the Bengals telling me that I know what I'm talking about.
13: Wow.
14: We're just talking ball, man. Like, we have That's different good, opinions man. On stuff.
10: That's good. You want to get a reaction. I'll tell you what, the FS1 suits are like, good job by Schwartz right there. You know, that it's your job to get a reaction.
14: Oh, I'm pretty sure. Yeah, I'm pretty sure Fox was like, we'll give you now all the monies. No, they have not. I've heard from nobody since then about that at all. So, but I do appreciate it. It's great filling in. It's fun to do some TV, and it's a different medium, right? You have, I don't know, 90 seconds to make your point sometimes.
10: I know. That's the thing, man. It's a little bit more. Well, it's more than a football game between plays, but. Right. TV, it's like, you better get to the point, get to it now, and get out. Shut up.
14: Correct.
10: Right?
14: Like,
10: it's a different deal. Yeah.
14: It's a different medium. And so, like, I was doing morning radio, going to TV. It's just different medium. So, you know, it was fun. It was a lot of fun. I'm glad I was able to do that last couple of days.
10: Yeah. Very cool. All right. Well, we go from big wig to big wig, from the Schwartz Syndicate to Isaac Lowenkron, a guy who always gets a reaction as well. What's going on, Ilo?
15: Oh, don't I know it, as I always check my social media mentions. Hey, it's part of the sports media world. Good morning, fellas. However, oh boy, not a good morning for Indianapolis Colts receiver Keenan Allen, because he was arrested early this morning in downtown Indianapolis on two misdemeanor drunk driving charges. The six-time Pro Bowl receiver signed with the Colts just over 1 week ago. The Miami Dolphins are waiving quarterback Cam Miller after, remember, they traded Quinn Ewers yesterday to the Jacksonville Jaguars. So, hey, have your agent call the Dolphins if you're a free agent quarterback out there, or even someone pretending to be one on social media.
14: That was great. That was great. What a story.
15: They're coming out of the woodwork. Who knew it was such a popular thing to pretend to be an NFL player? Anyway, elsewhere, the Pittsburgh Steelers released linebacker Elandon Roberts. The Chicago Bears trading defensive tackle Gervon Dexter to the Atlanta Falcons for quarterback Clark Phillips at a fifth-round draft pick. On the field Saturday night, the Bears won at Tennessee 24-15 as Bears rookie receiver Xavion Thomas caught five passes for 140 yards, including a 97-yard touchdown reception from Tyson Bagent on Chicago's first play from scrimmage. In Major League Baseball on Saturday night, the New York Yankees defeated the Boston Red Sox 9-2 to split a doubleheader. The Philadelphia Phillies scored three runs in the top half of the 10th inning for a 4-2 win over the Angels in Anaheim. The Phillies have won 12 of their last 14. And in Major League Soccer on Saturday night, Lionel Messi scored four goals as Inter Miami thumped CF Montreal 7-1. Back to you guys.
10: You know, it's funny. Like, when the production is so great, you're like, that league kind of sucks. You know what I mean? Like, there's a line where the production is so over their top, you're like, wow, the competition is
14: not very good. We saw Messi, right, playing the World Cup. Obviously, it was great. But he kind of just was confined to, like, the area he was standing in, right? And then we got the ball. It was, like, the best that you've ever seen. And, you know, again, like, against Spain, he didn't score at all. Well, like, wasn't even close to scoring. And then... Right. And then he scored four goals in the MLS.
10: That's crazy. By the way, too, the Bears trading for a defensive back in Clark Phillips, man. Their secondary is so thin right now.
14: They're
10: so
14: bad.
10: So thin with the injuries back. I'm looking at their, we'll get to the week one lines and all that little sneak peek, you know, as we, you know, get the binoculars out and look at week one of the NFL, but they're at Carolina week one. They're going to score points. And they're going to give up points. Like, the total, it's around 45 and a half-ish in that area. It's like, man, I don't know. It might be an autoplay for Bears overs at the beginning of the season with what they got going on. Offensively good, secondary, freaking horrible. So we'll talk more about that. We've got Bill Krakenberger, professional sports handicapper, Jeff Schwartz, eight-year NFL veteran. I'm Brian Ngo. Coming up next, the Parlay Platter. We each have one selection for you. We pool it together for a greater payout. We'll get you a platter right around the corner. 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Unleash your dog.
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21: Ah, yes, the platter. 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We pool it together for a greater payout. Crack, we start with you. What do you like?
10: Well, let's do a little NFL Week 1 here. Let's go to the Eagles minus 4 at 3 or 4 different spots around town here. Eagles over this Washington team, who I just don't know how good they're going to be this year, how bad they're going to be. Let's say it that way. I'm against them, as you guys know, on season wins. Also against them first week here. Give me the Eagles minus 4, minus 15.
21: Hey, Crack, are you okay with underdog minus 4.5? You okay with the hook, or you want me to? Okay,
10: sure.
21: You're okay with that.
10: It's funny. Cool. I tried to get on their odds screen, and am I the one state that's blocked?
21: It wouldn't shock me if you are.
10: Yeah. The one state that's blocked. I'm like, oh, what the heck?
18: Yeah.
10: All right.
18: Glad to have underdog on board here. Our first chance here to win this parlay for the group. All right, but I'm going to go WNBA here.
21: Okay.
18: A couple options. I'm going to avoid the 14.5 with the Wings, who I think will beat the Sun by 35.
21: Like, oh, man.
18: Temple lost last night. These bad teams are like really, really bad right now, and they're tanking. I'm going to take the Lynx instead, though, on to win minus 145 here on underdog. Lynx play the Dream, who had an embarrassing loss, like really bad loss the other day. But the Lynx did, too. They got embarrassed by the Valkyries the last time they played. The Lynx are just better, Brian. They're just flat out better than the Dream, who I think are inconsistent at times this season. And Olivia Miles did not play well last game. I would expect her to play better. The Valkyries have been a problem for her this season. So I think the Lynx just win this game in Atlanta today, minus 145.
21: Okay, I'll go with baseball here to make this truly an eclectic parlay platter, right? I'll go with the Pirates and Cardinals. Give me over 7.5 total runs. Matthew Liberatore is just a gas can for my Cardinals. I don't know what it is with this guy, but he has consistently gotten shelled all season long. So when I see 7.5, I'm just like, and Liberatore's going? Like, give me the over. So I'll roll with that. So there you go. There are your three picks. Jeff's got the Lynx to win outright. Crack has got the Eagles minus 4.5 in week one. I'll go with the Pirates, Cardinals, over 7.5 total runs right there.
18: Let's go. First one's in. Yeah. Brian, the Dream loss last other night was one of the worst of the WNBA season. I'm a little worried about fading them again today, but that was as bad as it can be.
21: They did okay last night. I think it was the Dream, or let me check the score. I think I got it mixed up. No, it wasn't the Dream.
18: Yeah. The Liberty won big last night, and then the Mercury won by like
21: Mercury
18: 800 over the tempo.
21: Crushed the tempo, killed them. Yeah,
18: there absolutely. Is some generational tanking happening in the WNBA. Did you guys know? By the way, did you know this, Brian? They're off after today for 3 weeks.
21: No, I did not know that.
18: Yes,
21: why are they off for 3 weeks?
18: International though? Competition. They come back in 3 weeks. So it's always good to take a break and then come back in the middle of football season. So, good for the league. Another win for the W here. Taking off, an entire 3 weeks to start a football season. So, only to have their finals like right in the middle of like, you know, the cultural playoff push and middle of the NFL season. So good scheduling as usual.
21: I did see how Angel Reese had her 8th technical foul rescinded.
18: Yeah.
21: That's another common thing in the league, right?
18: Sure. I mean, I would argue that she did push, you know, it's different than Clark, who ran into an official, but I get you want her to play today. I'm more pro, like, let's play and whatnot. I will say something that bothered me this morning. I was looking at MVP odds for the WNBA. Kelsey Mitchell was like 40-1 and Clark is 80-1. Do you guys watch the games?
21: I don't get it, man. It's not even close.
18: Clark is the engine of the entire team. And they finally like let her do it because Boston got hurt the other day. They decided, yeah, how about the girl who averages 30 points and 10 assists? How about we give her the ball right now? She's averaging 22-4-8. It's incredible. Never in NBA history have we seen a season like this.
21: It shows you, and we could do 9 minutes on this. We could do a whole show on this, but it does show you when someone has an easy to digest stat, where people hold that in higher regard. And I don't think they should. Where Kelsey Mitchell, she's a great scorer. That's what she does. She scores. And she's hit 20 plus points in X number of games in a row, and it's easily digestible. That doesn't mean she's more valuable than Caitlin. Caitlin's the more valuable player. All right. A career day. What does it mean going forward?
22: We are.
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15: Plenty of sunshine to go around as we head into your Sunday. It'll be hot again, 93, southwest winds at 5 to 15 miles per hour. Partly cloudy tonight, but still pretty pleasant. A little on the warm side, though, with a low of 68. Northwest winds will be calm. Then a high around 90 for Monday, partly cloudy with a northeasterly breeze at 5 to 10 miles per hour. From the Storm Center at Kelvo Land TV, I'm meteorologist Adam Rutt.

0: 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The Outdoorsman and Onyx Fish Midwest, cast beyond the familiar. And we are so glad you are joining us again here this weekend for Gone Outdoors. We are in the midst of another seasonal change, as we frequently are, Mr. Brewer. You know, summer's hanging on. We got one more week here to go until Labor Day, which is the unofficial official end of summer. What comes first, official or unofficial? But then we're full-fledged into fall. Not that we aren't already, man. Some of the seasons have already opened, and I'm seeing a lot on my social media feed about some of the early Canada goose hunting that's going on and some of the others that are starting now.
1: Yeah, and you're going to see a lot more of them over the next week to 10 days. You know, Minnesota bear season opens up, North Dakota deer, archery, pronghorn, elk, moose, they all open up within the next week. So yeah, our hunting feeds, or our social media feeds, are going to turn into hunting feeds, which is just fine. There's so much to do right now. But, you know, if you aren't a hunter, when you said the seasons are changing, you really wouldn't know it by stepping outside, because the cool spring or the cool fall mornings haven't really shown up a whole lot yet. It's still 80 degrees for highs, and it's still very dry. We could use some cool, wet fall weather.
0: Yeah, you know, we've gotten a few of the, like, foggy mornings. Those almost, they feel damp, but yet the ground moisture is still super, super dry, as you said. And

0: other areas surrounding that, I think we're probably appreciative to get some of that moisture.
1: I wouldn't mind a super strong rain. If it all runs off, that's fine. Our rivers need it. The streams need it. The lakes need it. And a good long soaker that doesn't get to any of the lakes would be perfect too, because our yards need it. The gardens need it. All of those fungi living in the woods need it that we're trying to find.
0: They do. And I tell you, it was interesting. Last week, I spent some time with my work travel down into our South Dakota Gone Outdoors listening area and down into Southwest Minnesota. There's areas down there that have gotten rain in just the right times, in just the right amounts. And I'll tell you what, down at our farm, I happened to just stop and pay a quick visit there. And in that part of the world, the crops in the fields are looking fantastic. And throughout Eastern, Southeastern, South Dakota, some really, really good looking crops. There's some wetlands filled with water.
1: Was the grass green?
0: Grass was green, yeah. And it looked a whole lot different than it did here closer to home.
1: Yeah, just, you know, I went to our lake cabin first time in a month last Saturday afternoon. And when we got there, I was very surprised because all the grass is green. It's only an hour away from here. It looked 100% different than the desert that we call Fargo-Moorhead.
0: That's for sure. Hey, Scott, we got to do a shout out here. We've got Big Fish Bob, and Big Fish Bob sent a message here to KFGO that he listens to Gone Outdoors each and every Saturday. Thank you, sir. We always appreciate hearing from our listeners, as we mentioned here a couple weeks ago. And he was wondering if we had any Gone Outdoors window decals. And I'm kind of thinking, we don't, but we should. We should
1: That's
0: be looking at doing
1: idea.
0: That.
1: That's a very good idea. Yeah, we should design some. I know you've been playing around with some new decal logo designs. And yeah, that's a great, great idea.
0: We always appreciate hearing from our Gone Outdoors listeners. So thank you for that message and that note. And the great idea to maybe come up with some decals there. Hey, another thing.
1: Could stick it right next to his KFGO bumper sticker.
0: Absolutely. Last Saturday, Scott, the EDAC Bass Club and Ryan Harsager. We've had Ryan on the show a couple different times throughout the years. And they were having an event close to our cabin on the same lake, on Dead Lake down there in Otter Tail County. And so I had an opportunity to run on over to the access and watch the weigh-in. And I got to say, wow, great tournament. Well run. The weigh-in was fun. It was exciting. There were fish caught. There were big fish caught. There were big bags caught. Saw a lot of new faces, a lot of familiar faces. And what a great, great time to be able to see what that club, that series of tournaments is doing, you know, that I had never really experienced firsthand before.
1: And, you know, to your benefit, I'm sure it was a live weigh-in. And you got to see some of those big fish. When I had seen the post online, it said the big fish was 5.56 pounds or 5.52.
0: Yeah, which 5.5 pound
1: massive. Magic. That is a massive largemouth.
0: That thing had a big noggin on it, I'll tell you that. Wow.
1: Yeah.
0: Very fun to see and very fun to hear and talk to a bunch of the contestants and participants there, and what a great time. So kudos to Ryan, and kudos to all the anglers who fish those events. Hey, Scott, speaking of events, speaking of anglers, speaking of things that we're going to get to learn from and experience, Johnny Candle's going to join us. He's going to talk a little bit about the Devil's Lake Walleye School that he's putting on here not too far down the road. And it's always fun to talk to Johnny and find out what's going on up there in Devil's Lake. Seth Lunneborg, he is the owner and operator of FM Chiropractic and Wellness here. We're going to talk to Seth, and I know this isn't a normal outdoor guest, but you know what? With hunting season coming up, there's going to be a lot of us on our feet and a lot of us putting on some miles, going to and from the stand, going to and from the field, chasing birds out in the water. And we're going to hear from Seth a few things we can do to help minimize our risk of injury, pulling a muscle, twisting an ankle, things like that that we can do to prepare for the hunting season coming. And then we're going to talk a little bit about student angling and an event that's coming up, the Fall Fling. It's exciting. There's going to be some money given away.

0: We're good at making excuses for things we don't want to do.
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0: 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You're listening on Kelo News Talk or KWSN in Sioux Falls, South Dakota. Or you might be listening to the KFGO, the Mighty 790 in Fargo, Moorhead. Or you might be listening on a podcast, whichever it is. Thank you for joining us this morning. Scotty Brewer, Kyle Agri, Brewer Agri Outdoors. And on this segment, we always love having this gentleman on. He's been on our show off and on for going on 11 years. He's one of our mentors, Mr. Johnny Candle. How are you doing, Johnny?
1: Pretty dang good, fellas. How about yourselves?
0: We are doing great. We're doing great. We're talking fishing. The weather is still okay. It's fall. We can go fishing. We can go hunting. I mean, what do we have to complain about?
1: Not much when it comes to the great outdoors, that's for sure. My favorite time of the year, September and October. Like you said, there's so much going on that, boy, if you try to do it all, you almost want to have another month in there somewhere, right?
0: Yeah. You know, Johnny, technology really is kind of the big buzzword in the fishing community. There is just so much technology now in the boats, in the gear, in trolling motors and electronics, and it's really hard to wrap our heads around it. I mean, it's advancing so fast. It's advancing faster than the average angler can keep up with. I mean, seriously, it's getting crazy.
1: Absolutely. It's every day it seems like I read another article or see another video or something on social media saying, check out this new extended range this, or this higher speed that, or this bigger, faster, stronger trolling motor, or lighter batteries. And then how does it all go together? It gets overwhelming, and I actually live that, right? I work closely with the guys at Johnson Outdoors. I've been sponsored by them for nearly 30 years now, and it's hard for me to keep up, and I even know what's going on. So I can only imagine how the average angler feels.
2: Yeah, it's kind of that overwhelming feeling. You guys both said it, right? And trying to keep up with not just what's out there and available on the shelves and on our stores and online, but even when it just comes to knowing what we have in our boat, right? We go to the store, we go on the computer, we buy something, we have it installed. How do we even begin to know what the capacity of what that technology can do for us? And you actually have an event coming up, Johnny, that's going to help people do exactly that, right? You're going to help people kind of understand the technology they have in their own boat.
1: I actually do. So every fall now for about 16 years, and even I've done a couple of these in the spring over the course of time, I put on a 3.5-4 day, however you want to count on the calendar. We'll call it a fishing retreat, a walleye school. It's been called many, many things, but it's an on the water / off the water training session where anglers bring their equipment, their boats, their motors, their rods and reels to a location. Myself and a staff that I've assembled take the time to teach in the classroom as well as in your boats on the water. So you're not getting in my boat. You're not sitting in front of a computer screen in the classroom. We're going to get in your boat with your depth finder, your trolling motor, your technology, no matter how new or how old it is. And we're going to teach you to get the most out of your own equipment. There's been lots of other schools out there. I've taught other schools where we put sonar units on tables and you push buttons and then you got to go home and say, what was that setting again? How do I get back to this screen? Well, you come to this class, we do it on your unit. So when you go home, all the changes we made are still locked right in your unit, right? The trolling motor you're going to learn on is your trolling motor. You want to learn a fishing technique? We're doing it with your rods, not mine. We're doing it with your lead core, not mine. We're doing it with your rod holders, not in my boat. So, man, what better way to learn how to use it than using your own?
0: You know, Johnny, I've watched so many fishing videos and watching somebody up on a trolling motor and they're live scoping fish and all of a sudden that trolling motor spins backwards and he pitches out to him. And I'm like, how does he do that? How can he spin that motor around so fast? You know, how do they do that? And this way, not only can you tell them, you can show them with their gear and then give them the experience and the confidence that they can go out and do it themselves.
1: Yep, absolutely. Scotty, we've already, my teachers and I have been talking the last couple of weeks preparing for these schools, and we're already figuring out, let's call them drills, right? If you were an athlete in your younger days, you did drills to learn how to shoot coming off a screen or to learn how to block the tight end without running the whole play. And we're working on that, right? How do you know what 50 feet is on live scope with your cast? How do you know how to stop my boat, right? You don't have to be fishing to practice. We're actually thinking of making an obstacle course, so to speak, that you get on your trolling motor and you drive up to this spot, pretend there's a fish there, and stop your boat on a dime so you can turn around and make a cast before that fish leaves. So we're going to stand over shoulders. We're going to sit right next to people. And if I have to, I'm going to grab your finger and touch it to the screen so you know right where to poke to make your sonar unit do what you want it to do. It's a lot of fun. It's a lot of learning. And quite honestly, most of the people that have attended these over the years, when they leave, their words are, you taught me too much, I'll never remember it all. And that's exactly what I want to hear as a teacher. So hands-on is the key. It's not classroom. It's not reading a book. It's not watching a video. It's getting in the boat, touching the buttons, making the cast, watching the jig fall, all that stuff. And we're going to do it as much as we can at the class in Devil's Lake, North Dakota.
2: Hey, Johnny, just before we get to kind of the where to sign up and what the dates are and all that stuff, is there any kind of minimum requirements for technology for people who might want to sign up for this? Or is it literally wherever you are in your fishing journey and whatever you have in your boat, bring it and we'll work with you on it?
1: Absolutely. If you've got a Vexilar FL8, C clamped on the side of your console and a suction cup depth finder mount, I'll make sure I teach you how to use it the best we possibly can. Everybody's got to start somewhere. What's really cool right now, as fast as technology's advancing, the old technology's still really, really good, right? Really, really good. I think back to what I was using, and I'm doing air quotes as I say this, 3 and 4 generations ago, which who knows what a generation is anymore. But I think back to what I was using a decade ago, it's still good. It's still good. Now, is it cutting edge? No, it's not. But my cell phone's not the most current model either, and I get by with that. So learning to get the most out of what you have, regardless of how old it is going to make you better at using that technology and ultimately put more fish on the hook on the end of your rod. Right.
2: Yeah.
1: So I don't care how old your stuff is, bring it. We'll help you learn it and possibly even help you rig it better to make it work more efficiently. I bring all my tools. I bring extra spools of wire, all that kind of stuff. If we have to run a heavier gauge wire from your battery to your depth finder to make it work right, we can do that right there in the parking lot. So this is an A to Z nuts to bolts class, no matter what level of fisherman you are.
0: There is so much stuff that this electronics does. Whatever generation you have, there's so much stuff it does that we don't even know it. All right, Johnny, this class is about a month from now, correct?
1: Yeah, it's, let's see, it's September 28th through October 1st. A little bit different this year because of availability at Woodland Resort. That's a Monday through Thursday. Trust me, it's worth taking a couple extra days of vacation to come to this class. But yeah, it's at Woodland Resort. If you want to register, you can give them a phone call, visit their website, all the ways you can contact Woodland Resort. If you have other questions, reach out to me. Personally, my contact information is really easy to find. JohnnyCandle.com is my website. My phone number, email address, everything's listed there. And yeah, I'd love to see as many people there as can attend. We've got plenty of teachers to get in everybody's boat and help out. And this is all brands of electronics too, guys. It's, I know I'm a Humminbird guy, but I've got teachers there that are Lowrance guys, Garmin guys. We've got it covered. So regardless of the brand of electronics you got, we'll be able to help you.
0: Perfect. Thanks, Johnny, for coming on Gone Outdoors, and thank you for educating all of us anglers.
1: You're welcome, and I can't wait to see you guys at my class someday.
0: We will get there one day for sure. Stick around. We will be back with more Gone Outdoors after this short break.
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2: 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We're excited. We get to welcome a new guest to the program today. We have Dr. Seth Lunneborg, FM Chiropractic and Wellness, with offices both in Fargo and in Milner, North Dakota. And Dr. Seth, welcome to Gone Outdoors.
10: Thanks for having me, guys.
2: Oh, we were talking in our first segment here of the show today, and hunting seasons are just starting to kick off. And over the next, you know, month and a half to 2 months, we're going to see a lot of us, right? Myself, Scott included, and a lot of our listeners go from, you know, hopping in and out of a boat to all of a sudden doing a lot of walking, a lot of climbing trees, a lot of out in the field chasing pheasants and ducks and what have you. I mean, just all of the things we love to do. And when you're getting, I'm not going to confess to my age here, but when you get to be my age or Scott's age, you have some worries about some of the injuries you could, you know, you could experience when you're out doing some of these things if you're not ready. So we want to just ask a little bit about that and get your insight. Tell us a little bit about some of the common things you see from people who are out in the field and hunting as far as injuries.
10: Yeah, absolutely. I think by far number one is going to be low back injuries, right? So a lot of times, like you said, people are sitting in boats and you do more sitting than heavy lifting with fishing and things like that during the summer for the most part.
0: Hey, that depends on what you're catching.
10: You're right. You're right. On a good day, hopefully you're doing a lot of heavy lifting, right? Yeah. But for the most part, we're not carrying around those heavy packs or the rifles or even an animal that, of course, everybody hopes to shoot. Of course, it's tricky when you're setting up your deer stand and crawling up in a tree. And, you know, it's not so much injuries with low back, something dramatic where somebody falls or anything like that. Usually it's just because our bodies aren't prepared to do something like that because we haven't prepared. So you're fatigued, you're carrying a heavy weight, you're moving over terrain that's not very smooth. So low backs are by far the most common, but we also see a lot of knee injuries from walking on uneven ground, ankle injuries, shoulder injuries when people start shooting their bows a lot more. That would probably be the top four, I would say, in my book that we see for sure.
0: Is there anything that we can do as hunters, as outdoorsmen, to prepare for that, to prepare for that fall season?
10: For sure. I think the trips that are farther out are going to be easier to prepare for because you got time to, you know, prep the body, move the body. Moving the body just wants to move. So if you can do things, so if you have access to a gym and you don't even need the gym, you can do them at home, but doing a lot of like squats, split squats, lunges, even walking up the stairs, training some hills, that really, really helps your low back and even your legs just talk to each other and work better together. Because if you're going to go out west and start hiking, the number one thing that happens, your legs get fatigued, you're carrying those heavy packs, and your core starts to shut off, and then you can, that's when you're going to tweak your back. You know, for, like you said, there's people heading out now. You're probably not going to strengthen a whole lot before those trips, but, you know, before you take off, just doing some simple stretching, do some air squats before you go, twist your back a little bit, like you're not talking golf here, but kind of like a golf swing. Just get that back warmed up really good. But I'd say the biggest thing for the fall before people start heading out is definitely just get those legs used to carrying some weight, and definitely your back. The nice part is anytime you do anything with your legs, it pretty much includes your back. So you're going to be warming that up and moving that a lot too.
2: So I'm assuming when you're talking about these things that we can do, we don't have to be doing them as if we're training for a marathon, right? Some simple walking, right, and exercises like that at home. It doesn't have to be high intensity.
10: No, not at all. Not at all. Probably the easiest one to do at home is either walking upstairs or picking a chair and just doing one-legged step-ups and back down. And that is super easy to do. It's not that taxing, but it's really, really good for your legs and your back and just your core strength overall too. And it simulates to actually being out in the field very, very well too. Crawling up a tree, going over hills. They're kind of two peas in a pod. So that's a great one.
2: That is fantastic advice. Okay. So here's the next thing that kind of popped into my mind. And that is, we're out there, we're doing stuff. And you know, if anybody's like me, you want to do it at 100%, right? And we're enthusiastic, we're passionate about it. And all of a sudden we feel a little tweak in our back, or maybe it's that night in bed or our knee is a little bit sore. What are some of the indicators that, hey, this is maybe not just going to disappear on its own and we should go in and see someone like you that may be able to do kind of an assessment on it?
10: Yeah, absolutely. 9 times out of 10, you know pretty quickly if you got to go in and see somebody, especially with, you know, the back, of course. If you feel it in your low back and your SI joints, the two little bony things in your lower back, those things usually do need to be looked at because the pain might go away temporarily, but then all of a sudden, in a couple of weeks, it flares right back up. So if you get pain that's kind of radiating across your low back where your belt sits, I would definitely go in and get that checked out. And as far as your knee and your shoulder and your ankle, if you try to ice those down for a couple of days and nothing's going away and it's starting to affect the way that you walk, go get it checked out. I mean, the cool part is, like, for us, I love seeing the – too bad for the individual that has it, of course, but when people tweak their knees or their ankles, we have a really cool thing called SoftWave that can really nip that in the butt and treat those things really, really quickly and easily. And then, of course, for low backs or back injuries in general, can be your neck, even if you're pulling your bow back. That happens sometimes too, but we do traditional chiropractic care for that. But yeah, I think if you listen to your body and you know that it's not going to go away in just a day or two, or it's radiating down your leg and you can't bend over, you can't sneeze or cough without a lot of pain, that's definitely a telltale sign to go get it checked out.
0: We don't have a whole lot of time, but I got one quick question. As the seasons wear on, let's say we get into late season pheasant or in the rifle deer or muzzleloader season when the temperatures are cold out, are we a lot more susceptible to injuries during that cold weather? And is there anything we could do to prevent it?
10: Big time. Yeah. That's especially because if you're sitting there, say you're doing some bird hunting or you're sitting in a blind, you're sitting in a position, your muscles are all really tight trying to save all the heat and produce heat to keep you warm. And then if you do a quick movement, you're definitely more susceptible to straining a muscle or a ligament or a tendon or your back, of course, too. So that's where it's more important to warm up and get your body, you know, keeping your body warm is going to be the best way. But just doing, even just back to the air squats and twisting your back side to side like you're swinging a golf club, that is really, really good to do because that just gets the blood flowing, gets those tendons and ligaments warmed up. Because those long sessions of sitting definitely don't do any good, even when you're warm, let alone when you're cold. Then you're definitely more susceptible to tweaking some of those ligaments and tendons and soft tissues.
2: Folks, we're talking to Seth Lenneborg here, FM Chiropractic and Wellness, Fargo and Milner, North Dakota. And I'm just going to give a plug because I go in once a month, whether my back hurts or not, and Seth gives me an adjustment. I always walk out of there feeling so much better. A couple of years ago, I had some shoulder issues and he did that soft wave treatment and it was amazing how much that helped. So I take what he says as being very, very credible, and knowing that I love to be outside and so does Scott. I think this is a great, great piece of advice to hear. If folks want to get a hold of you, Seth, to schedule an appointment, how would they do that?
10: They can either call the clinic, Fargo-Moorhead Chiropractic and Wellness, or we have a great website, fmchirowellness.com. Those are probably the two easiest ways, or they can reach out to you and you can forward my information on too.
2: Fantastic. Thanks for spending some time with us this morning. We appreciate it.
10: Thank you guys. I had a blast.
2: Folks, don't go away. We're not done yet. We have more outdoor talk yet ahead of us. We're going to take a break now and we'll be back with more Gone Outdoors.
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14: From the Kelloland Live Doppler Storm Center.
15: A hot day on the way as we go through your Sunday. Mostly sunny and 93. Southwest winds will be generally calm at 5 to 15 miles per hour. Partly cloudy tonight, a low of 68. Northwest winds at 5 to 10 miles per hour. And another hot day on Monday. A mix of sun and clouds, a light northeasterly breeze with a high on either side of 90. From the Storm Center at Kelloland TV, I'm meteorologist Adam Rudd.
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0: 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Scotty Brewer, Kyle Agri, Brewer Agri Outdoors. And on this segment, we have Mr. Kyle Agri. Kyle is very instrumental in the Student Angling Organization, the Lund Virtual Fishing League. And I figured I would interview Kyle a little bit and find out what all's going on, because I know they have one more tournament yet this year coming up tomorrow. How are you doing, Mr. Agri?
1: This is great. Honestly, I love this. Sitting on the other side of the table, so to speak, right? And in terms of our studio here. And yeah, we're really, really excited for the last Lund Virtual Fishing League event of the year. It is our fall fling. And it's kind of everything coming together for one last big event.
0: So you've had five events so far this year. Let's talk a little bit about those events just briefly, and then we can get into the difference of this fall fling.
1: Absolutely.
0: So with these five events, you've given out thousands of dollars in prizes. How many students, how many entrants, because they're not all students, how many entrants have you had at each one approximately?
1: Well, our biggest event was the first one of the year, which was Memorial Day weekend, and we had over 300 teams that participated in that tournament. Wow. As the rest of the summer goes on, you know, people are on vacation and things happen with folks' schedule. So that was our biggest, but we're still averaging right in that 225 to 230 teams per event for the remainder of the season, which is a great field. Each of those teams could be two young or student anglers, meaning someone age five up through a graduated senior. Or this is what's cool about it, I think, is that some of the teams are one young or student angler and one adult. So it could be a father's son, it could be a grandpa and a son or a daughter. You name it, whatever the scenario, we can have a mixed team there as well.
0: And with the Lund Virtual Fishing League, this is not Minnesota. This is not Midwest. It's anywhere in the continental United States.
1: Yeah, and honestly, it's up in Canada too. So really North America would be more of a accurate description. Our last event here, we had a team out in Colorado. We had a team out in the East Coast. We've had a team from New Hampshire. We see frequently teams from Wisconsin, the Dakotas, from Iowa, Nebraska, Kansas. I mean, just a variety of different locations.
0: But Minnesota, I'm assuming, is the epicenter.
1: That's correct. That's where our biggest group of anglers is from, is the state of Minnesota.
0: So, okay, five events so far. Tomorrow you are capping off the season with the fall fling. And I know we've talked about the fall fling in past years. Let's talk a little bit about it again.
1: One correction. It's not tomorrow. It's a week from tomorrow. So over Labor Day weekend, September the 6th is when the tournament's going to be. But here's what's different about the fall fling. So just like all of the others, anybody can fish the fall fling event. And we are going to give away $5,000 in Shields gift cards. We draw 100 names from our young and student anglers who register. Each one of them gets a $50 Shields gift card. That's cool. Wow. In and of itself. Now,
0: and what's the entry fee?
1: Entry fee per team is $40.
0: Wow.
1: Pretty reasonable.
0: They got a very good shot of just getting their money back just for fishing.
1: Absolutely. And here's the deal. We're not in it to take anybody's money. What we do is we pay for Fish Donkey, which is our platform we use.
0: Yep.
1: They're great to support us. We also use the remainder of that money to put on our events, you know, the costs of what we need to do the marketing and putting it on. But then most of it goes back to buying those Shields gift cards and giving them back out to all of our contestants. So we give away 100 of them each event. We'll do that during the fall fling. And our top five teams will get trophies. Now, during the season, top five teams, they can't go back to the same lake. But during the fall fling, all bets are off. They can go wherever they want. No restrictions on where they fish. So that's kind of a cool thing. Top five team gets trophy. Top biggest fish, the biggest bass, they get a trophy as well for big bass and a $50 Z-Man gift card. And here's the two things that are really unique about fall fling. Number one, Relevant. Relevant Sunglasses has been a big sponsor of the Lund Virtual Fishing League. And each event this year, Relevant has given the 100th place team, each of them, a pair of their sunglasses.
0: Wow.
1: But in the fall fling, they're going to step it up. They're giving lifetime fishing licenses to the 100th place team. Yes. How awesome is that?
0: That's worth what? $700-800
1: a piece.
0: A piece.
1: Yeah. So we've got that going out and we have $10,000 in scholarships. We're going to give away 20 $500 cash scholarships, random draw from any of the young student anglers who have fished 3 out of the 5 events during the season.
0: So is that by the scholarship? Is that for kids that are signed up for college?
1: We pay it out in cash to the parents and they hold it in trust for the kids for their education. Because we have some kids that are, you know, 5, 6, 7 years old.
0: Oh, I suppose.
1: We're going to pay, because what we know is if the parents invest that into a college savings account, it's going to be worth a whole lot more money than if we just sit on the $500.
0: Very much so. And it's not just for seniors. I mean, anybody can get in on these scholarships.
1: All you have to have done is fished 3 out of the 5 at a minimum of our events during the regular season. And then by doing that, you are in the drawing for those scholarship dollars.
0: Okay. So for somebody, this is the first time that they've heard of the Lund Virtual Fishing League, which I find hard to believe if you're listening to this show, because I know we've talked about it a few times, but they can't fish this event if it's the first time they've ever done it, right?
1: Nope, that's not correct.
0: The only thing they can't do
1: if this is the first time is being on the scholarship drawing.
0: Okay.
1: But anybody can enter. What I'd say is if this is the first time you've heard it, sign up, give it a try, and get excited for next year because we're going to do it all over again in 2027.
0: So how do people find out more information about the Student Angling Organization or the Lund Virtual Fishing League?
1: Go to the Lund Virtual Fishing League Facebook page. Go to the Student Angler Organization's website, studentangler.org. Or if you want to sign up for the fall fling, go look on Fish Donkey and do a search, Youth Lund Virtual.
0: Perfect. Thank you, Mr. Agri, for all you do for all of the young anglers across the country.
1: Hey, appreciate it. This is a great, great opportunity to get some word out. Thank you, Mr. Brewer.
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11: So it'll be nice for 2 weeks after.
12: Well, I mean, yeah, you need a hiatus for there not to be drama. Yeah,
13: This has been
14: a lot of drama this year, and
12: so
14: it's just so great to start the football season off with the Peyton Schwartz drama. I love it. Let's go right into that. It's perfect.
11: I'm sure he's listening right now. Good morning, Sean. How are we doing?
12: Yeah, that's right.
14: Oh, boy.
12: By the
14: way, they're burying you.
12: Is Caitlin on that team, Jeff, or is Taurasi on it, even though she's retired? Do they still
11: have Taurasi on the team, but they say unlikely to start, which is the funniest thing of all time.
12: So. Oh, okay. Hmm. Coming off the bench.
11: Yeah, I'm sure the best passer in the NBA should be off the bench. That really is a smart decision.
12: That was one of the dumbest things I've ever seen before. With Caitlin not being on the Olympic team
11: last time. Well, Olivia Miles not on this team this year because the same sort of thing. Like, she's too young to play on the team.
12: What are we doing?
11: One of the top best players in the league. Put her on the team.
12: Already she is. Absolutely she is.
11: Yeah.
12: It's fantastic. Yeah, I don't get that at all. But, hey. No, you know, not talking trash about Taurasi. She's an all-time great, arguably the GOAT of women's professional basketball. But she did not belong in that final Olympic team at all. And if she's being honest, she would tell you the same thing. That's Team Caitlin all day. But, hey, listen, some people are dumb. I don't know. Nothing else I can say. Some people are dumb. All right, coming up next, we can't wait for week one any longer. We do a cannonball into the NFL week one waters right around the corner.
15: We are
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18: Plenty of sunshine to go around as we head into your Sunday. It'll be hot again, 93, southwest winds at 5 to 15 miles per hour. Partly cloudy tonight, but still pretty pleasant. A little on the warm side, though, with a low of 68. Northwest winds will be calm. Then a high around 90 for Monday, partly cloudy with a northeasterly breeze at 5 to 10 miles per hour. From the Storm Center at Kelloland TV, I'm meteorologist Adam Rudd.

0: Flakes. This is 10,000 Takes. 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Wally and Eric back for yet another day. We are ecstatic you tuned us in. For 10K Takes, the weekend edition, final weekend of August 2026. Mm-hmm. And we'll start, as always, with the weather quiz.
1: Okay.
0: We'll go with Friday. The thermometer in the Twin Cities topped out at Joey Galloway.
1: Okay.
0: And the overnight low, Jordan Jefferson. I'll give you a hint.
1: Not George Jefferson?
0: No, not Justin Jefferson.
1: I know Justin Jefferson.
0: He plays on the D-line. There's your hint.
1: Okay, well. I'm going to go Joey Galloway. It's one of two numbers. I'm going 85.
0: Ooh, one tick high. Yeah, just missed.
1: Yeah. Okay, and then somebody on the George Jefferson or Lionel Jefferson. Oh, wow. Or Wheezy Jefferson. Oh,
0: wow. Henry.
1: Henry, that's right. That was his brother.
0: Yeah.
1: on the Jeffersons and on All in the Family, by the way.
0: Yeah.
1: Very good. I'm impressed with that one. Let's see. I'm going to go, I don't know, 70.
0: Ooh, two ticks high.
1: Oh. On the 68. D-line, he's wearing a 68?
0: Yeah.
1: That's a weird number.
0: Yeah, we'll give you the deets on Jordan Jefferson, defensive tackle out of West Virginia. That's where he started. Jumped in the portal, finished at LSU. Drafted in 2024 by Jacksonville, then went to San Francisco last season. He's now a Cincinnati Bungle. Can he revive his young career with Cincinnati? We'll see. Joey Galloway, 84, wideout, played at Ohio State. First round pick, eighth overall back in 95 by Seattle.
1: Seattle, yeah.
0: Yeah, and then Dallas, Tampa Bay, New England, Pittsburgh, Washington.
1: Oh, my goodness.
0: And
1: he bounced around a little bit, didn't he?
0: He did. He's a guy that put up some numbers.
1: Yeah.
0: He had 77 touchdown receptions. 701 catches, almost 11,000 yards for Joey Galloway. Had five touchdown returns via the kick game, which we don't see that anymore.
1: No.
0: That's basically vanished.
1: Yep.
0: Just another great wideout from the Ohio State University.
1: Yeah. Did you say the years he played? Did you give those?
0: 95, he started with Seattle, finished with Washington, 2010.
1: 2010, okay. Yeah, I knew he finished not that long ago. 15 years, I guess 16 years. I guess it's been a while.
0: Joey has done some broadcasting.
1: Has he?
0: Okay. Yeah, I don't know if he's still doing it, but he stayed visible.
1: All right, truth be told, I watched some of the preseason bonanza on Prime last night, or Thursday night, if you will, if you're listening to this on the weekend. Boy, your defending AFC champions didn't look very good. Of course, that was probably their eighth stringers out there. Okay, first of all, these games are ridiculous. And secondly, why are any of the networks interested in putting them on? Well, I guess I'm a perfect example because there was nothing else on, so I ended up watching probably a quarter of ridiculously bad preseason football. I don't know. I don't get it. If there was a good baseball game, if the Twins or the team formerly known as the Indians were playing last night, I would have watched that, but they weren't. So I watched a bad preseason football game. But by the way, as you probably know, and I think I mentioned it to you before we started, the Brownies cleaned the clocks of the
0: That might be your
1: pinnacle
0: performance of the season for the Cleveland Browns. Not much is expected of the Brownies,
1: no.
0: Which means they'll probably surprise some people.
1: Yeah, they might. They might.
0: It was a rivalry night on Thursday. 49ers and Raiders played in Vegas. Now, once upon a time, that was a Bay Bridge battle. I don't know how much of a rivalry they have left. And then you had the SoFi Bowl, Rams and Chargers
1: in Inglewood.
0: L.A. Chargers were the designated home team for that one. So,
1: oh, boy. Lots of good stuff, preseason football.
0: Yeah, so it's a preseason predicament. But, hey, you got to give the NFL credit for one thing, Wally. They have solved the Pro Bowl conundrum.
1: Yeah.
0: They've eliminated the Pro Bowl games. That happened a couple of days ago. So,
1: completely.
0: Pro Bowl, in some way, shape, or form, had been going on for 75 years. Now there won't be any game there, but they will have honors. In other words, you can be named a Pro Bowl player. There just won't be an all-star game, so to speak. And the NFL has tried to come up with solutions for this game for well over a decade now. And I think they realize it just doesn't move the needle and the risk of injury is too great.
1: Yeah. Well, it moved the needle back in the day when the players played.
0: I agree.
1: And they don't.
0: It was an actual football game.
1: Oh, yeah. I watched like there was a Pro Bowl game in the mid to late 70s and 76, 77. And Chuck Foreman was one of the starting running backs. And I mean, they did a quarterback matchup, and, you know, whoever it was.
0: It was the heyday of the Pro Bowl.
1: It was. Well, even into the 80s, I would say. And it was watchable into the 90s. And then for the last 25 years, it has slowly and then quickly became unwatchable. I happened to be at the very last actual football game. You know, it wasn't much of a game. It was basically a touch game then anyway. In January or early February of 2020. As a matter of fact, the day that Kobe Bryant died, the helicopter crash, I was sitting in the press box. Oh, yeah. In Orlando when that news came across. So my one and only Pro Bowl was the last, if you will, ironically.
0: Well, you went out on top.
1: I did. Yep. Kirk Cousins played in the game. As a matter of fact, that was my one and only one-on-one interview with Kirk in his 6 years here. Here's what I think is going to be missing. And I think you'll agree because I know you were at least one in Hawaii. I didn't get the luxury of going to Hawaii, but I think I experienced something similar in what the fans got out of the deal. When you went to a Pro Bowl, the fans in the stands were dressed up. There were Viking fans with, you know, painted up purple, the helmets, the big purple horns, so on and so forth. I saw a Cowboy fan with an enormous Cowboys hat. It sticks in my mind. And that type of thing was going on in the stands throughout. So there were legions of fans from just about every team in the stands in Orlando at Camping World Stadium. And I think the game or the tradition of the game or the closeness that you could get to the players is something that is going to be missed. And the NFL keeps getting further and further away from their fans. And that was one, because I think you even brought it up to me. You said, because I said, well, why do they even have the Pro Bowl games? And you said, well, it's an opportunity for the fans to get close to, mingle with, and to get, you know, maybe get some autographs and celebrate their team in the NFL. That is now gone.
0: Yeah, and it's something the NFL really should be concerned with because training camp has changed completely. It's Agreed. Not the organic event it once was on a college campus. Now most of these camps are at team facilities and you got to pay and the access is not nearly what it was and autographs are more staged and choreographed rather than being just natural like they were, say, in Mankato or River Falls, Wisconsin. I don't like that. I know when I went to the Pro Bowl in Hawaii in the 90s with Larry Fitzgerald, it was a huge deal in Honolulu. I mean, that was their Super Bowl. And most of these guys wanted to go because, hey, it's Hawaii. Yeah, I mean, and it's a paid trip. So go over there, have fun. It's not serious, yet you played a game.
1: I remember meeting Hank Stram a couple days before the Pro Bowl down on the field during a practice. And I said, Hank, you broke my heart when the Chiefs beat the Vikings in Super Bowl IV. And he said, well, better your heart than mine.
2: What a great comeback.
1: That was my takeaway on that one. But Larry went to a bunch. You know, he would go every year. And right. He would always come back gushing about the Pro Bowl. So we've seen this coming, but yeah, I think the NFL needs to maybe you just have a weekend. You know, we have Twins Fest. How about NFL Fest? And make it inexpensive and make these players and coaches accessible. Unless your team's in the Super Bowl, do it the week before the Super Bowl and have everybody that you can in the league involved, with the exception of Super Bowl participants.
2: Yeah, I agree. I

0: fans knew that the game was farcical at best, but that wasn't the point. And I hope that the NFL thinks about this and realizes that that thing was for the fans. And the players didn't want to do it anymore because they didn't want to get hurt. I understand that. But I don't know, man. It's football. Guys get hurt all the time, and I don't know. It's changed so much, and now I think that they're taking something away from the fans. I'm not worried about the game itself, but I think that the fans element is now going gone.
1: Yeah, and you have to remember, unless it's a preseason football game, there's a lot of fans who can't afford to buy a ticket to a regular season game. I mean, let's think about Green Bay at Minnesota for the week one opener here in the Twin Cities. I mean, if you want to go to that game, you got to pony up.
0: No doubt.
1: It's going to cost you money. And there are a lot of people who would, you know, love to see one Viking Packer game, whether it's in Minneapolis or in Green Bay. And, you know, there's sticker shock involved. I'm looking up the actual lowest price right now on the secondary market. It's $219.
0: Wow.
1: Now think about that. Let's say you and the significant other and your two kids want to go. You're right away looking at over $800 just to get into the building, not to mention the cost of the food and the drinks. And, you know, the kids are going to want some sort of souvenir. So that's why you need some sort of Pro Bowl. You need training camp that's accessible, because there's a lot of people that are priced out. And I realize they watch on television, they play fantasy football, and they cheer for their favorite team. But even well, you watched Counterfeit Football Thursday because you had Prime Video.
0: Right.
1: I don't have cable. I don't have any of that stuff. So I wasn't watching it because the other games were like NFL Network or Prime. And they are tilting more that way with each passing year.
0: Yeah, and I don't have Prime to watch Thursday Night Football, believe you me, or any of the other sports elements. We have Prime for other reasons, and I don't even know if I want it for that, to be honest with you. But I've got it, so it's fine. It's like the one streaming package we pay for, and it's not that much. It's $15 a month or something. It's not terrible.
1: Yeah. I mean, and look, the preseason's a little different than the regular season, but you know, that Rams Chargers game was NFL Network. You had your game, Cleveland and New England, was Prime Video.
0: Yep.
1: You have tonight, Friday, Commanders and Ravens. That game's NFL Network. And, you know, a lot of these games are either on cable or streaming.
0: Yeah, you got to pay for them. You got to pay for them, for sure. All right. Why don't we take a break? When we come back, we're going to talk some hoops. Timberwolves made a move earlier this week. We'll talk to Trent Tucker. He'll give us the lowdown on the Timberwolves' latest move.
1: We are 10K Takes, your Pro Bowl RIP ticket.
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0: our good friend Trent Tucker, one-time NBA champion with the Chicago Bulls, also a first-round draft choice of the New York Knicks, and, of course, a Gopher basketball legend. Trent, always good to have you on in the Zoom room. The Timberwolves made a splash the other day. They get Jonathan Kuminga, two-year, $12.4 million deal, a guy who has spent the bulk of his career with Golden State. He's young. He fills the power forward void. Do you like that move by the T-Wolves?
1: I like that move because, as you mentioned, you know, he's young. He's going to fit in very well, you know, with their top three players. He's a guy that can run the floor. He can finish at the rim. So LaMelo Ball now, once he penetrates and he lobs the ball to the front of the basket, Kuminga is a guy that can go up there and make a play. And I just believe there's so much upside still left to his game where he can become better in so many different facets of the game to help his career grow as he continues to get better throughout the future.
2: Okay, so they have Kuminga instead of Nas. They have Kuminga instead of Julius Randle. What does he bring to the table that you didn't get out of those two, or does he not bring anything to the table that you got out of those guys? Compare him for me.
1: I think he's more athletic. He's younger. I think he's a better fit for the style. I think that Chris Finch wants to play now that he has LaMelo Ball. He wants to play up tempo. They want to get out and run more. And I think he fits those core three guys very, very well. You know, he's the guy that, as I mentioned before, if I was his representation or his agent, you know, I would try to sit down and talk to him and say, you know, let's kind of see if we can carve your game out to look like a guy who I played with named Horace Grant. And I think he carries some of those same attributes. You know, he's long, he's athletic. He can become a better defender and a better rebounder and a better all-around player. And if he's looking, you know, to get paid in the future, if he can average 16, 17 points a game, 8, 9 rebounds, you know, for this team going forward, you know, he's going to put himself in a good situation financially, but also he can help this basketball team win some games as well.
2: Do you think his price tag on Atlanta was just too high for them to pick it up because he had, what, the $43 million deal or whatever it was?
1: I believe so. But also, you know, being in the right place for the right fit. And I think that this team, you know, with LaMelo Ball, Jaden McDaniel, and Anthony Edwards, you know, he's a perfect complement to what those guys bring to the table. You know, he's the guy that if he's willing to, you know, to understand how to play off of them and grow by playing with them, you know, he can be a 17-point scorer and they don't have to run plays for him. He doesn't have to go and search for his offense. Those guys are going to create opportunities for him. He just has to be ready to be able to deliver and be very efficient with the game that he can play.
0: Trent Tucker, our guest here on 10K Takes, NBA champion back in the day with the Chicago Bulls, of course, played for the U of M. Trent, certainly the Timberwolves have been busy in the offseason. LaMelo Ball, a very splashy acquisition, and now Jonathan Kuminga. And you talked about Jaden McDaniels. Obviously, Ant is the face of the franchise. But they don't have that savvy veteran anymore. Gone is Mike Conley. Who's going to be the so-called leader? Is it time for Ant to assume that role? And also cohesion, getting these guys to gel. I'm hearing that Ant and LaMelo are already palling around and they're two peas in a pod. But you have to make that work. There has to be that cohesion, right?
1: Anthony Edwards has to step up now and become the leader of this team. But he's going to play with a point guard who's very unselfish, who's a willing passer. And Charlotte, he had to score and play a different role to see if he could help this team, help that team win. But now coming to Minnesota, he's going to have two other guys and maybe a third guy in Kuminga, you know, who can put the ball in the basket. So he's going to be much more of a facilitator, a position that he plays very well, and that's the game that he wants to play. So I think there will be some time for these guys all to come together and find the chemistry that Chris Finch is looking for. But also, I think Chris Finch is going to play a key role in whether and how Jonathan Kuminga comes along and talk to him and convince him and show him exactly where his offense is going to come from, where his shots are going to come from, and how he can be a very effective player for this team going forward.
2: Sounds to me like you're confident that LaMelo Ball will make the change from his game that thus far has been in the NBA with Charlotte. He has been asked to score because they don't really have anybody else with his ability to score. You're confident that that transition will happen and it will happen quickly.
1: Yeah, I mean, because he's a point guard. He wants to make the pass. He wants to get other guys involved. And when he got drafted to the Hornets, you know, they were asking him to play a different role. But now coming here, he gets to be a player, you know, that he is. You know, he's a point guard first. He's a guy that likes to set up people. And he's going to put his teammates now in good situations where, you know, they can function offensively. And we all knew that after last year, the Wolves needed a point guard. We just didn't think they were going to trade two power forwards to get one. But now they were very fortunate to have Jonathan Kuminga fall into their lap.
0: Trent, in the Western Conference, though, you have San Antonio. Spurs reached the NBA Finals, were bounced out by your former team, the New York Knicks, and then Oklahoma City, who won the title 2 years ago. Those are huge roadblocks. Is Minnesota going to be able to not only compete with them, but somehow get past those two benchmark franchises and get to the finals, which the franchise has never done?
1: Well, it's going to be tough. Western Conference is deep. We all know that. And you talk about San Antonio, Oklahoma City. You know, you can never count out the Denver Nuggets. There's so many other teams right now that could also jump into this thing before it's all said and done. But I like what the Wolves have done with their offseason acquisitions, and it puts them in a good situation, you know, maybe to finish the top four.
2: It also sounds to me like you think Chris Finch has got some tools to work with. Do you think Chris Finch is the right guy at this time?
1: Well, I think he has the player that will play the style that I think he wants to play. I think he wants to get up and down the floor. He wants to play fast. And now you have four guys in your lineup who can do that. And now to push Rudy Gobert in a situation where he just has to catch the basketball and finish at the rim. You know, I would like to see them take Gobert out of the pick and roll situation, put him in near the basket, you know, where when his defensive guy steps up to stop penetration. You know, he's right there to catch the ball and finish at the rim. When he's in a pick-and-roll situation, you're asking a non-offensive player to try to do something on the offensive end that he can't do. Kuminga can play that role and play it very well. If you remember a guy by the name of Dean Garrett.
2: Oh, yeah.
1: And how Dean Garrett made his mark with the Wolves. He was not a big-time offensive player, but he made a lot of money and played a lot of minutes and was very productive because he understood that playing with Stephon Marbury was going to make the game very easy for him.
0: Trent, it's almost a lock that the NBA will expand to Las Vegas and Seattle. You played against the old Supersonics, and that was always a strong NBA market. And then if that happens, Minnesota probably goes to the Eastern Conference. Your thoughts on those two cities, Vegas and Seattle, getting teams, and then what would it mean if the Timberwolves went east?
1: Well, the East is no slouch anymore. There are some really good basketball teams in the conference, like you mentioned before. You know, my old team won the NBA championship this past year, so the East has gotten tougher. And if the Wolves go there, they know that they're going to have to be at their best if they want to compete at the top of the Eastern Conference. You know, bringing in Vegas or Seattle in the future would be a huge boost for the NBA.
2: Geographically, though, this makes a lot of sense for Minnesota, right? You can see Milwaukee a couple times a year here, a couple times a year there. Same with Chicago, Indiana, Cleveland. I mean, these are teams or cities that you play baseball and football against. I just think the geography would be great. And plus, TV viewing is going to get a lot easier. You're not playing West Coast teams all the time.
1: Well, and, you know, now you have to make sure they don't put New Orleans in the East because they have an Eastern time zone.
2: Yeah. or Memphis. Let's not forget Memphis.
0: Well, you know? I believe Memphis and New Orleans are both central, along with the Twin Cities.
2: But what he's saying is that you better be careful that they don't stick New Orleans into the Eastern Conference.
0: Yeah.
2: That'd be bad. Yeah. We don't want that.
0: Well, they at least have some natural rivalries. Trent, tell me if you agree. Memphis would be one, and then the Texas team, San Antonio, Houston, and Dallas. Those are short trips for New Orleans. Minnesota's closest team in the West is Denver.
1: Yeah. I mean, you know, it's a good – everywhere you go, you're talking about almost a two-hour trip every place you go. But, you know, the West has been tough. We know it's going to be tougher. And the Eastern Conference right now is also tough. And I think even though with LeBron James going to Philadelphia, I still believe that my old team, the Knicks, is the team to beat in the Eastern Conference.
2: Give me your opinion on LeBron going to Philadelphia. What do you think of that? What do you think that's going to do for them or to the? I know they got Jaylen Brown too, so that's a huge pickup. But what's LeBron going to do there?
1: If he's willing to play a role and just provide, you know, enough throughout the regular season where he can be healthy and sound come playoff time, he can help this basketball team, you know, make a deep playoff run. They're not going to ask LeBron James to be the LeBron James of 5 or 6 or 7 years ago. And I think he understood that once he hit the free agent market, he looked at teams and said, where can I go and be at my best come playoff time? I don't have to expend so much energy, wear myself down during the regular season because I have three guys. If they stay healthy, they can get me through the regular season. I just want to be a positive piece come playoff time.
0: And Trent, according to AI, just by going to Philadelphia, LeBron is going to generate between $250 and $430 million in regional economic activity during season number one. Now, you played with Michael Jordan. I'm going to guess he had a similar impact. Granted, we've had inflation since then, but I find really staggering. Do you believe that?
1: Yeah, I think when Michael Jordan came back to play, and I could be wrong with this number. Bill Clinton was still the president, and he said that we just added $1 trillion to the market and then Michael Jordan came back to play.
3: He's probably right. He's probably right. All right.
2: Trent, appreciate your time as always. We'll see if Jonathan Kuminga is the fit that you say he is, and we hope he is for the Minnesota Timberwolves.
1: I think it's all about Chris Finch. You know, talking with him, getting him to understand, you know, how this offense is going to work for him so that he can be at his best for the Wolves.
2: Yeah.
0: Very good. Thanks, Trent. Enjoy the weekend.
1: All right, you guys too. Have a good one.
2: Thank you.
0: Trent Tucker, hoops legend here in the Twin Cities on 10K Takes, your Minnesota Timberwolves ticket.
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0: Takes the weekend edition as we chug along in late August. Minnesota Twins have limped back into the Twin Cities after a 1-5 trip to California against the Padres and the A's. The Chicago White Sox are here, the first place White Sox. This is a huge series for Minnesota. Then they host Detroit. Then they go to the south side of Chicago over the Labor Day weekend. So they got to get hot. They got to quit messing around, or this flicker of playoff hope is going to be extinguished.
2: No doubt. And I see that they must listen to the show because
0: I saw that.
2: They decide to bring up Walker J. And I think that the move is good. You know what? Bring him up and see what he can do at this level.
0: And they didn't wait until September 1.
2: No, I thought that they might do that and have him as a September call. But that means, and I didn't see what they did as far as their 40 man, I don't think he was on the 40 man. So that means that they had to make an adjustment on the 40 man roster, but all good. You know what? You've got to make moves like this if, you know, particularly now. I mean, even if you're out of it, it tells me that you're making a move to try and get yourself ready for the future by giving this kid an opportunity to see what he can do at the next level.
0: Yeah, I think it's win-win. You might get a few more fans coming out to the ballpark for the White Sox or the Tigers series to see Walker Jenkins. So let's see if he can get off to a fast start. We've seen it with Kalen Culpepper. He's done pretty well. So maybe maybe Jenkins will give them some youthful energy. I saw this on Friday.
2: Okay.
0: MLB, and I think it's a good idea. They're going to copy the NFL and the NBA, proposing a 3-week free agent frenzy in December. In other words, the window for free agency will officially begin on the Monday of the winter meetings, and it'll be, you know, because look at the NFL. Once you get to March and that free agency window opens, it eclipses every story in all the other sports. Now, I don't know if baseball will do that, but I think they'll garner a lot of attention, and it'll be a lot of action in a 3-week stint. I think it's a good decision. The NBA has benefited from this. Even the NHL has a free agency window now.
2: Yeah, I mean, but is that going to be a factor this winter with the lockout looming?
0: You just poured some cold water on that one.
2: Yeah, well,
0: and then, sorry, let me take it a step further. Will that affect the Minnesota Twins?
2: Yeah, it probably won't affect the Minnesota Twins. They're not going to be involved in any free agent frenzy unless some of their players decide to become free agents.
0: Oh no!
2: Well, there is that.
0: Well, if we get this cap with the floor and the ceiling, then, and they have this moving forward, that's going to force the Twins to make some moves, and not just the Twins, but the Guardians and the Pirates, and, you know, the Athletics and all these other cheapo teams out there.
2: Hey, I got a couple of Walker Jenkins factoids for you. Sorry to jump ship on your topic there, but he is the youngest Twins player to make his major league debut since
0: Brusdar
2: Graterol.
0: Oh, okay.
2: In 2019. Is he still with your Dodgers some way or somehow?
0: No, he was in that Kenta Maeda deal with the Dodgers.
2: Okay.
0: Brusdar's not sure where he is.
2: Yeah, I don't know if he's still in baseball or not. And then the youngest position player since, you should be able to guess this,
0: Oh boy, Ken Herbeck.
2: No, Byron Buxton.
0: Oh,
2: 2015.
0: Okay. How old was Byron?
2: 21 years, 178 days.
0: Wow. I know you're not an A-Rod guy, but when I watched the HBO A-Rod documentary on a United Airlines flight a couple months ago, he started at age 19. That blew me away that here's a guy in the majors at 19 years old. Wow.
2: Well, okay, so that brings me, as I'm thinking out loud here, well, Mark the Bird Fidrich had to be in that neighborhood, the former Tigers pitcher.
0: Yes. I think Bert Blyleven was 19 when he made his first start.
2: Okay, and who is the pitcher for the Rangers that was
0: – Eddie Bain.
2: No. No, there was a pitcher for the Rangers. I want to say he was 18. Let's see. I'm cheating. I'm gonna call it up and see if Google can help me out here. Okay. They say it was Evan Carter. That's not who I was thinking of. Lord. Okay. It was a guy in the 70s. I just can't think of what his name is. Anyway. So yeah, 19's pretty young, man. When you're talking about these guys are 21 years old now.
0: Okay. I did cheat.
2: Okay. Who'd you come? Who is it?
0: I can't match your Ranger guy, but I can certainly top it. Joe Nuxall in 1944 made his debut for the Cincinnati Reds. He was 15 years and 316 days old.
2: Oh my
0: goodness.
2: Just
0: shy of 16.
2: So that's
0: couldn't even drive in Ohio.
2: And he came up with who? The Reds?
0: The Reds.
2: Oh my, the Red Legs. Wow.
0: Yeah. Incredible.
2: Yeah.
0: There was a wartime player shortage, and that's how he was in high school, and he got special permission from the principal. Wow. That's crazy.
2: Oh boy.
0: Well, he had a great career, and of course he was a longtime sidekick to Marty Brenneman in the broadcast booth with the Cincinnati Reds on one of those boomsticks WLW since
2: I had no idea. Okay. Well, and we should go to break. This would be analogous to the current day and age where colleges are recruiting 7th and 8th graders.
0: Yeah. There you go.
2: Yeah. Yeah.
0: Our 10K takes your Walker Jenkins ticket.
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2: And welcome to this week's edition of the Leech Lake Fishing Report. And we are joined now, per usual, by Steve Nosbusch. He is a guide up on Leech Lake. All right, Steve. Also, per usual, let's start with the walleye. What's the walleye bite been like? And what have folks been having the most success with?
15: Yeah. In the walleye world right now out there, the fish are definitely moving again now. There's still plenty of fish on the flats. If you can find some fish out there, they seem to be fairly willing to bite out there. But there's some fish showing back up on some of the rocks right now. And then some of those weed lines, there's a few fish showing up right now as well. It just kind of seems like we're in the middle of just a movement, I guess, you know. It happened a few times a year, seems to be in the middle of one right now. The good news is that when you find a group of fish, they're fairly bitey right now. You're going to find, have to move around a little bit to find the right group. But when you find them, they're definitely going to bite. Slip bobber and a leech has started catching a few fish again this week. Digging a night crawler is definitely a staple, and it's, you're getting some fish on those as well. And then, as we continue to move into fall here, I mean, that crankbait bite is just going to get better and better and better.
2: Yeah, and the crankbait, I'm assuming that crayfish color is hot right about now, right?
15: It's been good pretty much all year. If you can get, a crayfish pattern or like a natural perch pattern, those are pretty pretty tough to beat typically. And then, you know, as you're out there playing around, you throw in a fire tiger, you throw in a purple, something along those lines. You know, they will bite one of those four colors pretty much every day, it seems like.
2: Drifting or trolling?
15: If you're going to run that crankbait, you're definitely going to be trolling, pulling them at, you know, right around 2 miles an hour. If you are going to be using jigs and slip bobbers, the best thing to do is find some fish using electronics, whether it's, you know, side imaging or down imaging, whatever you've got. If you can find some fish, spot lock or anchor and casting to them, keeping that bait away from the boat is pretty important.
2: Yeah. Okay, let's take a break. When we come back, we'll have more from Steve Nosbusch with our weekly Leech Lake Fishing Report back after this timeout.
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2: And the Leech Lake Fishing Report continues along with Steve Nosbusch. All right, Steve, the musky bite is looking like what?
15: Still been good. This whole month of August has been pretty solid out here on Leech. Still finding most of the fish on that shallow structure, and that is going to kind of be the case for the next few weeks here. Bucktails seem to be still reigning king right now, getting some fish on topwater as well on those real calm and sunny days. Throwing some sort of jerk bait, a dive and rise or a glide bait, is turning a few of those fish as well. But, for the most part, shallow structure, fast moving baits are getting those fish to go.
2: Okay. And then, perch, the jumbo perch, yeah. Getting some movement on that now?
15: Yeah, absolutely. This is kind of that time of year where you really start to kind of start looking for them, and they are showing up. Run into a few more of them now on those shallow flats that, you know, not the real shallow stuff, not that 4 to 6 foot stuff yet, but that 7 to 9 foot stuff is where most of the bigger keeper perch right now are showing up. And they're starting to show up in those, you know, kind of traditional locations. The flats that are kind of broken up with sand and weed kind of mixture there. A jig and a fathead is just tough to beat when you're chasing those jumbo perch. And like I said, they are showing up. Still going to have to do some sifting through it. Still going to have to do a little bit of, choosing the right ones to keep, but, they are there and they are starting to show up, and it is getting better and better. And as this water cools down more and more, it's just going to continue to get better.
2: Any particular bays on the lake you would recommend if somebody's coming up looking for jumbo perch?
15: Yeah, for sure. That kind of the area around Goose Island is a good place to start. Okay. We ran into quite a few perch and bigger perch this summer in Traders Bay. And then if you take a look at like the north end of Walker Bay, those three areas, though, there will be perch in those three areas somewhere. Hop around a little bit. You'll find them out there.
2: All right, Steve. Good stuff. Appreciate it. And we'll talk again next week.
15: Sounds great. Appreciate it.
2: All right. He is Steve Nosbusch with our weekly Leech Lake Fishing Report. Eric and I will be back with more here on Minnesota Scores 10,000 Takes right after this timeout.
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26: Saturday in the park. I think it was
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3: Indeed.
0: Time for Takes of the Day. TOTD. 10K Takes Jumbotron Power today by Apple Fries. From the great Minnesota get together, State Fair, which is well underway now at the St. Paul Midway. Okay, we're going to find out if you're angry, cranky, grumpy, giddy, sarcastic, salty, depressed, happy. What are you today?
3: Before I get into my take, if you recall earlier we were talking, I was trying to think of the Texas Rangers player that was the phenom that came up at the age of 18. David Clyde, left-handed pitcher, lasted about 6 years in the league, finished with the Cleveland Indians in August of 1979. And here's a fun little factoid. In their 81 home games, they averaged 6,000 fans per game for 75 of them. For the 6 games that David Clyde was the starting pitcher, they sold out the stadium down in Arlington. That's hilarious.
0: Wow.
3: Dear. Okay. My take of the day, brand newly minted, I should say, Minnesota Twin Walker Jenkins, the rookie phenom being called up to start his major league career this weekend with the Twins called up from St. Paul, will wear jersey number 11. That, by the way, was my favorite jersey number. So let's go back and look at history. Can you think of some Minnesota Twins or your favorite Twins that wore jersey
2: number 11. Now, the first one that popped in my head was throw it over the first baseman's head, Chuck Knobloch. That's the one that popped in my head. But about Jock Jones wore number 11. Most recently, this year, as a matter of fact, Orlando Arcia wore number 11. Last year, Mickey Gasper wore number 11. How about for nine straight years, Jorge Polanco? I really like Jorge Polanco. Doing some good things elsewhere is Jorge Polanco. Jason Bartlett wore number 11. Here's one from 2013. You'll love this one. Cleet Thomas wore jersey number 11, as did Ben Revere. Rusty Kuntz wore number 11. From the mid-'80s, Tim Tuffel wore number 11. Steve Bry, outfielder for 5 years for the Twins, from 72 through 76, he wore number 11. One of Chris Berman's favorite names in all of baseball history, Ted Ulander, wore number 11 from 1967 to 1969. And let's see, I'm trying to think of the – oh, well, that goes back into Senators. I'm not going to go back into the Senators. But for the Minnesota Twins, I'll go back to Frank Quillissey in 1965, wore number 11, as did Sal Butera, oh, by the way. So some interesting names along the way wearing number 11. It now belongs to Walker Jenkins.
0: All right. The 10K Takes Jumbotron, powered today by Apple Fries from the Minnesota State Fair, says, you're in 11 heaven. It's all about double ones.
2: All right.
0: Okay, for me, it's about week zero, or as they call it, 0 week in college football. Yeah, there's games Saturday.
2: I know.
0: I'll go over some of them. There's not a ton, but there's a few. How about North Carolina, the TCU in Dublin, Ireland?
2: Oh, boy.
0: Bill Belichick, can he get off to a better start this year with the Tar Heels than he did last season? He's got a lot to prove at the college level. How about the Los Angeles Coliseum? 14th-ranked USC hosting San Jose State. Cheapest ticket, $12. So if you're in the L.A. area this weekend, you want to see that historic venue, this is a good way to go and not spend a lot of money.
2: Yeah.
0: You got North Carolina State and Virginia. Here's one of regional interest. And now they're FBS. Jacksonville State at North Dakota State in the Fargo Dome on Saturday. Yeah.
2: Good stuff.
0: Bison. Sacramento State at Eastern Michigan. Hawaii at Stanford. Remember, Andrew Luck is running that Stanford program now. They're trying to get back to being relevant. They're an ACC school, oh, by the way.
2: He might have to suit up for that to happen.
0: He may have to. New Mexico State at Florida State. Once upon a time, Florida State was pretty good, but that was a long time ago. And then Memphis at UNLV. They'll play that one in the home of the Raiders at Allegiant Stadium, which has a roof, but it does have natural grass. So at least they did something right out there in Vegas. Yep. And then, of course, the next batch of games on Thursday, and that includes Minnesota hosting Eastern Illinois. The current line is Gophers by 43, cheapest ticket $15 at Huntington Bank Stadium.
2: Oh, boy. All right. We should get out of here.
0: All right. We will UPS out those thank yous. One to Rocky, one to Steve Nosbish, another to Trent Tucker. For Wally, I'm Eric, saying so long. This is 10K Takes, your

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5: What was the official cause of death for the NFL's Pro Bowl? So the Pro Bowl did not technically die. On one hand of the aisle, you can say it was euthanized after years of terminal irrelevance. Now, if you do need an official cause of death, I would argue that on the death certificate for the Pro Bowl, you have to write down player empowerment with complications from terminal apathy. And that's it. Just write that on the death certificate. The average NFL salary is around $5 million. So that means if you're poor in the NFL, you're making about $5 million. And players decided long, long ago, they did this collectively, that they were not going to risk any kind of boo-boo and their financial future to play in the NFL All-Star Exhibition Game. So they essentially staged a sit-down strike. I believe that's the proper term. You can correct me if I'm wrong. I believe that's called a sit-down strike. This took place at the infamous Pro Bowl in Las Vegas, Nevada, as that was an absolute puke fest in Vegas, and players stopped caring. Even before that, they stopped caring. Fans, as a result, stopped watching, as many as had in the past, and eventually, it took several years, the NFL even noticed, like, wait a minute, this is not good. So Roger Goodell tried to do CPR with the flag football, but
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19: You need to know.
20: Indianapolis Colts receiver Keenan Allen was arrested early this morning in downtown Indianapolis on two misdemeanor drunk driving charges. The six-time Pro Bowl receiver signed with the Colts just over 1 week ago. The Miami Dolphins are releasing linebacker Tyrell Dodson, cornerback Marco Wilson, and have acquired quarterback Kyle McCord from the Green Bay Packers for a 2028 sixth-round draft pick. Yesterday, the Dolphins traded Quinn Ewers to the Jaguars, who have just released quarterback Nick Mullins, the Buffalo Bills releasing quarterback Shane Bouchel, the Cincinnati Bengals releasing quarterback Josh Johnson, the Carolina Panthers releasing quarterback Kyle Trask, the Pittsburgh Steelers releasing Alandon Roberts, who is not a quarterback, he's a linebacker. The Chicago Bears trading defensive tackle Jervon Dexter to the Atlanta Falcons for cornerback Clark Phillips, as well as a fifth round draft pick. I'm Isaac Lohenkron.
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25: Come on in, if you will, set a spell as we broadcast live from the Fox Sports Radio studios. It is, as you hear in the open, the opening of the new Fox Football Sunday presented by Underdog Season. That's right. It is now football in full effect. And yes, I am watching football as I do this, but plenty of action already on the board. A full slate of week zero college football to whet the appetite. We're seeing all sorts of transactions coming down as teams get down to their 53 later on today. We've got an arrest. We've got a cosplay gone wrong. We've got a lot of things on the board. Greetings. Welcome in. I'm Mike Harmon. Thanks for hanging out with us, setting a spell as you get ready for your big Sunday, whatever you're doing. We appreciate you giving us a few minutes of your time across the vast Fox Sports Radio network, the iHeartRadio app, however you're tuning in. Mike Harmon alongside Anita Marks, still working to dominate the pickleball courts, maybe going to the league championships. We got a playoff going on there for World Pickleball.
26: We've got the championships taking place right here in our own backyard in the middle of Central Park.
25: Oh, that's great.
26: It's the New Jersey Fives, which has Anna Lee Waters, who's arguably the best pickleball player on the planet.
25: Yeah, her trading cards sell for a lot.
26: True. You're adorable. And the St. Louis Shock. And so late yesterday, the New Jersey Fives won the first round of the playoffs. And listen, Anna Lee Waters is 19 years old. That oh so familiar phrase, pressure is a privilege. She exudes it. The Fives were down in the final round match by 5 points. They came back and she scored the last 2 points on her own to win round one. At 19 years old, in front of 5,000 people in the middle of Central Park, it was amazeballs. So you're watching football. I'm sitting here watching the pickleball playoffs happening about, I don't know, 7 iron from where I'm broadcasting from. So, yeah, it was pretty epic.
25: Pretty great place for a tournament as well, right? I was actually trying to convince someone the next time they go to New York to go to Central Park. They're like, I've been there a couple of times and I've never gone. I'm like, what are you doing? It's like, I get it. You know, it's touristy, but there's a lot going on there. Go hang out with the Buskers for a while.
0: Tip one of them and tell them you want to sing a John Lennon song. I mean, it's a beautiful time. It's a beautiful place. A lot of camaraderie, a lot of going on. And obviously now you've got major sporting events in the middle of it as well.
26: Yeah, I mean, there's a feel, again, for the pickleball listeners out there, right in the middle of Central Park, there's a company called City Pickle, and they've got quite a few courts there that you could rent. They're pretty expensive. They're like $120 an hour. But a lot of tourists who come to, that's a bucket list. Let's be honest, right? Like, how many people could say, like, I played pickleball in the middle of Central Park?
0: I kind of
26: not many.
0: It. Yeah,
26: right?
0: I have to play my first pickleball before I would elevate to playing $120 an hour for anything. But, you know, and I'd have to get the gear and I'd have to go watch the dink another 75 times. But all of that to say, we've got that, in full function. We've got the Little League World Series cut down day, absolute, just madness across the sporting universe. We had Shohei Ohtani's presumed start pushback. He's got elbow issues as well as his knees. So much going on in our sporting universe, as we go. Anita, betting analyst, Halls of Fame, longtime sports analyst and radio contributor at Anita Marks, where you find her on Twitter. Find me over at Swollen Dome. But I got to hit the rewind button because, you know, Friday night, Jason Smith and I we're doing the previews. We're kind of looking ahead at games, and we only had two big college football games, one of which was the presumed massive blowout that USC was just going to take San Jose State and leave them in their wake. Well, they kind of did when the starters were in, but if you were a betting person, you're not feeling so good after the 42-26 final, unless you were on the underdog, of course. See how I tie it all together. But the play of the day goes back to the early morning game, at least for us, middle of the day there in Dublin, Ireland, as a salty, curmudgeonly Bill Belichick got back to business of playing hard-nosed defense, doing everything he can with the rule book, and they win because of a hard count that works. And then you actually get a fist pump. He doesn't want to talk to the ESPN reporter walking off the field. Like, hey, Bill Belichick's back. 15-10. Was it exciting for folks that love offense? Hell no. Was it great, aesthetics overall? No, it was raining and the people looked miserable. Until they got drunk and then they looked even happier. But all of it, gave us the welcome back for college football with one of our long, either favorite or most hated figures over these last three decades.
26: Yeah, he probably didn't want to talk to the media because they were probably going to ask him questions about Michael Lombardi. And, you know, the investigation that's going on there. And that's a really big deal for Belichick. So Michael Lombardi, and him go way back. Michael Lombardi was part of the front office when they were in Cleveland together. And there's some sexual harassment charges that have been filed against him. So the university is doing an investigation. So Michael's not there. And I'm sure Bill doesn't want to answer those questions. And I get it. I understand. But I would imagine that that's really the big reason why he's just trying to avoid the media. And why I say it's a big deal that Michael Lombardi is going through this right now is because, and I talked about this with Jason Fitz last night, and that is, you know, UNC, their football program, does not get a lot of NIL money compared to Clemson, Georgia, you know, and these other big University of Miami, these other big universities. Now, their basketball program gets a lot of NIL money, but their football program does not. So Bill Belichick, in

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12: You have to write down player empowerment with complications from terminal apathy. And that's it. Just write that on the death certificate. The average NFL salary is around $5 million. So that means if you're poor in the NFL, you're making about $5 million. And players decided long, long ago, they did this collectively, that they were not going to risk any kind of boo-boo and their financial future to play in the NFL All-Star Exhibition Game. So they essentially staged a sit-down strike. I believe that's the proper term. You can correct me if I'm wrong. I believe that's called a sit-down strike. This took place at the infamous Pro Bowl in Las Vegas, Nevada, as that was an absolute puke fest in Vegas, and players stopped caring. Even before that, they stopped caring. Fans, as a result, stopped watching, as many as had in the past. And eventually, it took several years. The NFL even noticed, like, wait a minute, this is not good. So Roger Goodell tried to do CPR with the flag football. But
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12: A lot of online chatter that Lane Kiffin needs to be punished. In fact, some going as far as to say that LSU coach Lane Kiffin, if proven that he was recruiting NFL players to come play in Baton Rouge and to sue the NCAA, should be banned from college football because of this. What say you? As a talk show host, I say two words. Hell no, is what I say. We don't want Lane Kiffin banned. Why would you ban Lane Kiffin? Banned for what? Being better at exploiting the system than everyone else? At what point does the commissioner, Greg Sankey, just step in there and say, listen, we're just going to have a golden rule, things Lane Kiffin is no longer allowed to do.
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4: What you need to know.
5: News out of the NFL. That's right. Rams star Aaron Donald is coming out of retirement and returning to the Rams on a one-year $20 million deal that with playoff incentives could be worth up to $30 million. Donald last played in 2023. He's 35 years old, but he's back for one more run. The NFL is placing Packers running back Josh Jacobs on the commissioner's exempt list. This move comes 3 days after Jacobs was formally charged with two misdemeanors stemming from an alleged incident with a woman in May. The Browns have placed quarterback Dylan Gabriel on injured reserve, designated for return due to a back injury. Odell Beckham Jr. has officially made the Giants' 53-man roster, and the Titans are waiving quarterback Will Levis. In Major League Baseball, the Dodgers are up on the Tigers right now 6-1. It's the bottom of the eighth inning. The Yankees crushed the Red Sox 16-1, and the Braves walked it off 3-2 against the Rockies. I'm Monty Bolaños.
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5: From the Kelloland Live Doppler Storm Center.
6: Pretty quiet for the rest of the night, then a mix of sun and clouds as we head into the day on Monday. 90-year high, north winds at 10 to 15 miles per hour. Those winds will turn to the south and pick up to 10 to 20 miles per hour on Tuesday, where we have increasing cloudiness and a high of 88. We could also see some evening and overnight thunderstorms, and they spill into early Wednesday morning. Speaking of Wednesday, partly cloudy with a high of 90. From the Storm Center at Kelloland TV, I'm meteorologist Adam Rua.
7: Have to write down player empowerment with complications from terminal apathy. And that's it. Just write that on the death certificate. The average NFL salary is around $5 million. So that means if you're poor in the NFL, you're making about $5 million. And players decided long, long ago, they did this collectively, that they were not going to risk any kind of boo-boo and their financial future to play in the NFL All-Star Exhibition Game. So they essentially staged a sit-down strike. I believe that's the proper term. You can correct me if I'm wrong. I believe that's called a sit-down strike. This took place at the infamous Pro Bowl in Lost Wages, Nevada, as that was an absolute puke fest in Vegas, and players stopped caring. Even before that, they stopped caring. Fans, as a result, stopped watching, as many as had in the past. And eventually, it took several years. The NFL even noticed, like, wait a minute, this is not good. So Roger Goodell tried to do CPR with the flag football. But
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6: It is official, and everyone watch out. According to multiple reports, Rams star defensive player Aaron Donald is coming out of retirement. He will be returning to the Rams on a one-year $20 million deal with playoffs incentives that could be worth up to $30 million. He'll be running alongside fellow superstar Myles Garrett. Donald last played in 2023 and is 35 years old. Do not let that slow you down at all. The NFL is placing Packers running back Josh Jacobs on the commissioner's exempt list. Meanwhile, as teams get down to 53 rosters, Browns place quarterback Dylan Gabriel in the reserve list, designated to return. Odell Beckham Jr. has officially made the Giants' 53-man roster. So has Vikings quarterback J.J. McCarthy. Meanwhile, the Titans are waiving quarterback Will Levis. The Lions are waiving wide receiver Greg Dortch. In baseball, the Dodgers secured a 6-1 victory over the Detroit Tigers. Tyler Glasnow, 6 strikeouts. I'm Chris Perfett.
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4: Mainly quiet as we head through the night, partly cloudy overall with a low of 68. Southwest winds will be at 5 to 10 miles per hour. A mix of sun and clouds from Monday, hot with a high around 90. North winds at 10 to 15 miles per hour. Then increasing cloudiness on Tuesday with the chance for some thunderstorms, especially later in the evening and overnight. We'll have a high of 88 and a breezy south wind. From the Storm Center at Kelloland TV, I'm meteorologist Adam Rutt.
5: Sean McVay, Mike McDonald in Seattle. Do you Kyle Shanahan in San Francisco, Ben Johnson, Dan Campbell? Let's say he does. Then he goes to the AFC and has to outduel Sean Payton or Andy Reid or D'Amico Ryans or Jim Harbaugh or Mike Vrabel. I'm not anti-Brian Schottenheimer. He was surprising last year. But here are the coaches that Brian and the Cowboys beat. Aaron Glenn, a defensive coach, and the Jets didn't have an interception. Brian Daboll got fired. Dan Quinn's about to. He's the number one coach on the hot seat. Pete Carroll, whose last year in Vegas was an abject disaster. Andy Reid's worst Chiefs team in week 13. They were all beat up. And Nick Sirianni, who you know it and I know it and we all know it. We're kind of like, all right, whatever. Dallas went 1-5-1 against playoff teams. Some of the losses were ugly. I like the Cowboys. But don't convince yourself that average meal you ate at the restaurant was great because it's better than what you cook at home. Like, I think the Cowboys are interesting. Let's be careful here about the...
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6: Aaron Donald is back with the Rams, although the defensive star hasn't played since 2023. On Sunday, he signed a one-year, $20 million deal to return to Los Angeles. Veteran wide receiver Odell Beckham Jr. has officially made the Giants' 53-man roster. Vikings are going with four quarterbacks into the season, including embattled third-year J.J. McCarthy. Titans are waiving quarterback Will Levis. Lions waive wide receiver Greg Dortch. Scottie Scheffler grabbed victory at the FedEx Cup Championship. He joins Rory McIlroy and Tiger Woods, the only golfers to win multiple titles. In a statement on Sunday, the Southeastern Conference says it will comply with court's order allowing former NFL players to play in the SEC, but adds the conference and Commissioner Greg Sankey are prepared to contest the allegations in courts on Thursday. Dodgers pick up the victory 6-1 over the Detroit Tigers. I'm Chris Perfett.
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5: And here's what you need to know.
6: The Cubs' Pete Crow Armstrong has just hit his 37th home run of the season, leading off the bottom of the first at Wrigley Field. Cubs over the Reds 1-0. This homer against starter Chase Burns of the Reds, who's 14-3. Philadelphia sent the Angels to a seventh straight loss, 5-2. Phillies have won 13 of 15. The Rockies have the worst record in the National League, lost in 10 innings at Atlanta today, 3-2. The Braves have won 7 straight. The Dodgers and Tyler Glasnow were 6-1 winners at Detroit. Yankees over Boston, 16-1. Tampa Bay in 11 innings, beat San Diego 5-4. The Rays have won 4 in a row. Minnesota down the White Sox 5-1, while Cleveland got a home win of 11-1 over Kansas City. Victories for Texas and Houston. Curaçao took the Little League World Series, beating Nevada 11-2. Scottie Scheffler won the PGA's Tour Championship by 3. I'm Steve DeSantis.
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10: Now, did y'all catch that? 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
11: We're back, baby.
10: We are back. LFG. 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